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0: 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They love to go to school. 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My children feel safe. They never come home and say, I don't want to go to school. They're always eager to go to Regeneration.
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Amen. Now when we pray, we want to end that with a declaration, a decree. 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The things that hurt you in the past won't control your future. 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This is your Exodus. You are officially

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0: Hope you are enjoying your weekend on Monday. 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We'll have Janai Thornton. She'll help get us right on Money Monday.
3: 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Cheryl, I have trending topics. And Erica, I cannot wait to hear your love talk. I got married because of them.

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1: 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Faith walking.
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0: 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It's Praise on the Buzz.
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3: 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My child is an angel. Yeah.
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3: 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Cheryl, I have trending topics. And Erica, I cannot wait to hear your love talk. I got married because of them things.
0: Come on. We know what it is. Faith walking.
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From gospel to hip-hop, R&B, country, and beyond. We're

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0: 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They're always eager to go to Regeneration.
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0: 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My children feel safe. 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They're always eager to go to Regeneration.
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1: All right, Sybil's back with what we need to know today. Good morning, Sybil.
2: It's Sybil Wilkes with what we need to know. Voting rights advocates in Mississippi are facing an uphill battle after calls for a massive wave of new Black and Democratic registrations resulted in barely a trickle. Only about 1,300 new voters registered across the state in the month of May, while over 15,000 individuals were successfully purged from the active list. Under a controversial 2023 state law, officials are legally permitted to completely remove residents from voter rolls if they fail to cast a ballot within any 4-year period. A new Target exclusive vinyl release of Jay-Z's landmark debut album, Reasonable Doubt, ignited a fierce national debate about the social responsibility of Black billionaires. Critics argue their strategic deal highlights the complicated expectations placed on prominent Black icons navigating mass consumer power and corporate equity. A new Gallup study reveals that a growing majority of Americans no longer believe that everyone in the country has an equal opportunity to achieve the American dream. Only 46% of survey respondents agree the legendary ideal remains within reach of all citizens, marking a notable drop from 51% reported back in 2024. It's Ministry Monday, and Willie Mae McIver delivers an insightful reflection on the universal biblical question, am I my brother or my sister's keeper? She highlights how the famous narrative of Cain and Abel began as a standard reference to immediate family accountability before evolving over centuries. Now today, that powerful phrase serves as a timeless call to actively protect, care for, and support neighbors, strangers, and the broader community. I'm Sybil Wilkes. Be informed, be empowered.
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4: I hate the homies episode out right now, man. This soccer madness that's going on in Atlanta and around the country is bananas. Our U.S. men's team, they win their group and they're going to the 32. So the round of 32 is where you really want to be. They just break them up in groups. They take the top one and then they do like a wild card, but it don't matter because we going. And this is the first time we advanced since 1929 or something. We in there. Oh, man, a couple countries that's in there right now, Germany and also host country Mexico. And then the men's college World Series, best of three. First game, Oklahoma University over North Carolina 3-2. Second game, University of North Carolina 6, Oklahoma 2. And tonight is the rubber match. Winner takes all. I love that for them. In the NBA, the Hawks are working out a deal right now with Aaron Wiggins from Oklahoma City for 2 second-round draft picks. WNBA yesterday, Aces, Mystics, and Sparks all with the wins. I'm Griff, and that's your Quick Sports Minute. Commander Cheryl with the birthdays.
1: Thank you, Griff. If you're celebrating your birthday, you're celebrating today with Portia Williams, actor Donald Faison. I've got a special birthday shout out to my cousin, John Holloway Jr. His birthday is today. Friend Robin Morton, cousin Brent Claiborne, and cousin Brian Fields. A lot of cousins today. And if it's your birthday, birthday shout outs come up in 15 minutes on Get Up Morning.
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11: Only seeing one issue out on the roadways currently. That's an accident northbound 471 at Memorial Parkway. Expect a few lane restrictions, possible delays in there as a result. 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
3: So sometimes I'll just go to a particular book in scripture and I'll just play it as I get ready for my wind down for the end of the night, kind of clear my mind and just listen to the word of God, just to make sure that I'm not allowing my brain to be filled with foolishness before I go to sleep. But it is just so, it's so calming for me. It is, it literally kind of settles me, especially if I had a busy, crazy day traveling, working, calling and signing contracts and doing all kinds of things. It helps me settle my day. I did it last night and I really got some good rest. But I wonder how many times or how often do we guard what we're hearing? You know, we scroll and watch shows and, you know, the chaos that can come across your phone is insane. Everything from a cute baby crawling to somebody fighting the social justice issues. Like, there can be so many things. And I think that's why scrolling before you go to bed can be very dangerous, because it's what you, it's the last thought you have as you shut your body down, and your body literally repairs itself while it's sleeping. So you're not just sleeping, your body's releasing things, but it's also preparing for a new day. So what you say and what you play over yourself is very important. Whether you are playing prayers from YouTube or your own prayers, or whether you're actually praying, whatever you do, you are setting yourself up for the kind of day that you'll have tomorrow. You can't go to bed on foolishness, anger, hollering, frustration, and think you're going to wake up refreshed. You're not. But if you make sure that what you lay down to, what you hear before you go to bed, is something that's good for your mind, your body, your soul, and your cells, quite frankly, because even the science supports this, you rest better and you wake up more refreshed. So I challenge you tonight. I know it's the top of our morning, but how you end your day prepares you for the how you will start the next day. So my prayer is that you end it well, that you end it with peace, that you end it with the joy of the Lord. You end it with the word of the Lord, a victorious promise made to us by the King of Kings and the Lord of Lords, a God that loves you. I hope that you go to bed on that. And so you wake up refreshed. All right. And ready to start a new day. Today's a new day. Did you sleep good last night? I'm praying that you find rest and find peace in your mind and your soul and your body. All right, that's the Faith Walk. I love you and I mean it on this marvelous Monday. Y'all have a good one. Stick around. We got more on the way. It's Get Up Mornings. Get up, 'cause you can't stop. Get up, got a lot to do. 24 hours, almost gone. Get up.
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7: Here's the news on 1230 The Buzz. Good morning. In the news, three people are dead following a shooting in Cincinnati's Millville neighborhood. Police found three people shot at the scene before 11 p.m. Saturday. All three died of their injuries and were identified as 38-year-old Kenneth Burton, 41-year-old Brania Burton, and 53-year-old Teresa Dudley. Police are investigating. They believe the shooting was an isolated incident. Also, one person is dead after a shooting in Cincinnati. At a neighborhood around 1 a.m. Sunday, officers were breaking up a large gathering of juveniles when they heard gunfire coming from Fairview Park. That's where 18-year-old Cornelius Etherington Jr. was found shot and later died. The National Weather Service is confirming additional tornadoes that touched down in northern Kentucky late last week. The agency confirmed an EF1 tornado touched down in Florence during storms that happened Thursday. Another EF1 tornado happened in Grant County, reaching wind gusts of up to 95 miles per hour. Adding these two tornadoes brings the total that touched down in the greater Cincinnati area Thursday to five tornadoes. Indira Rogers, 1230 The Buzz.
8: Here's traffic on 1230 The Buzz.
9: There's one accident out there right now. That's northbound 7175 approaching Donaldson Road. Left lane blocked off. Overall, about a 3-minute delay back from Turfway. No delays, however, 71 through Ohio, north and southbound, about 15 minutes between downtown and 275 currently. And on 74 eastbound from the Colerain split to 75, under 10 minutes. I'm Eddie Zellick with traffic on 1230 The Buzz.
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3: Good morning, everybody. This is Vanita Behringer calling from Huntsville, North Carolina. And if you celebrated your birthday on Saturday, June the 20th, you celebrated it with my cousin, Oreen Watts Henderson. Watts, I love you, but you know God loves you more. And get up, family. Whatever you do today, do it in love. And everybody have a great day.
4: Good morning. My name is Sheila Blandon. I'm calling from Lexington, South Carolina. My birthday shout-outs go to my granddaughter, Zamira Williams. She's celebrating her 13th birthday today. My nephew, Shaheen Lampkin, is celebrating today. My daughter, Lakeisha Williams, she will be celebrating 36 years tomorrow. And my niece, Alea Nelson, celebrated on June 19th. She was 15. Happy birthday to all my loved ones, family, and friends. Thank you, Get Up Church.
5: Good morning. This is Philip Frazier calling from the nation's capital on this marvelous Monday. My birthday shout-outs are for the following. A happy belated birthday to my mother-in-law, Marcella Coleman, who celebrated her birthday on June the 19th. And my cousin-in-law, Sharon Patterson, celebrated her birthday on June the 21st. Happy birthday, ladies. God loves you, and so do I. I wish you many, many more.
6: My name is Joyce Phillips in Charlotte, North Carolina, and I would like to shout out my dad's birthday was June the 19th. My baby girl was June the 20th. My oldest girl was yesterday, and my brother and his daughter is tomorrow.
7: Good morning. My name is Carolyn Williams. I'm from Decatur, Georgia, and I would like to say happy birthday to my granddaughter, Ayanna Jones. She turns 8 today. And D loves you, Ayanna. Enjoy your day. Thank you.
8: Good morning. My name is Cheryl Johnson, and I'm from Vashtree, Louisiana. I'm wishing my son, LeVar Green, today is his birthday. I want him to be blessed. I wish him to see a lot more. And I want to wish my daughter, Naisha, which was June 4th, wish her a happy, happy birthday also. And I also want to wish my niece, Chrishell Thomas, a happy birthday. Her birthday was August 14th. Thank you all and be blessed.
1: Happy birthday, everybody. Thank you so much to everyone who called today. We wish you a big old happy birthday. Do we have any more in the Get Up Church?
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10: 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All birthdays, cousins.
1: Happy birthday, everybody. 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All right, guys, stick around. There's more on the way. It's Get Up Morning.
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1: All right, good people, coming up this hour, let's see, we've got our weekend in review, plus the Erica-ism, and Griff's got the joys and concerns on the way for you, plus music from Kirk Franklin, Canton Jones, and Mary Mary. Here is Lachey Knox with Right There on Get Up Mornings.

0: Yes, he can do all things. All right, y'all, listen, it is time for our weekend in review. And Lord Jesus, did I have a full weekend. It was a good one. I got back from Tacoma, Washington on Friday. But y'all, when I tell you, in my mind, I was acting like I was young Erica, who used to get up and take a flight in the morning, do a concert, do a meet and greet, get back on a flight and go home all in one day. Y'all, I might have got 4 hours of sleep on Friday.
1: Wow.
0: And then Saturday, we had our cousin's picnic, which was started by one of my younger cousins, just to make sure that we stay together, which I think is so, so cool. The good and bad part of it is, over the last probably 3 years, we've lost 8 of our cousins, young wow. cousins. Young men. And so we just decided we're going to get together, love on one another, hold each other accountable. The elders were there, my mom, my great aunt, you know, just to speak life and just to kind of check on us. And it was so, so refreshing to be with my family. Then we had Sunday morning service, got ready for Father's Day. And y'all, my father in love preached that thing so good. Oh my God. Almost or all in. It was such a message. I'm going to share it with you later. Nice full weekend. Came home after dinner, got in the pool, hung out with my kids a little bit, and got myself a little sleep. So praise God for that. Griff, how was yours?
2: Man, let me tell you something. I wasn't able to tell you guys for 6 months, but I was inducted into the Big Brother, Big Sister of America Hall of Fame. And, man, what an honor. I have to thank the president, Artis Stevens, who's actually the first African-American president for the company in 120 years. Wow. My mom, Lanika, my little brother, Dez, Jameson came, and she was so pretty. Oh, Jameson got her driver's license, too, on Friday. Yeah.
3: Wow.
2: My awesome neighbors, Jay and Leticia, and, of course, Roz was there. And then I got, it was at the Marriott Marquis, right? And I got a shout out their general manager, Erica Qualls. Thank you so much, my dear. It was a bellman that I talked to all the time. His name was Cardi Waller. And then big shout out to Central Indiana, Big Brothers, Big Sister. That's Chloe, Michaela, and Caitlin, and Janaria and Sear. So just, I'm still overwhelmed. I still haven't been able to. I need heavy shoes, like my mom said, just to touch the ground again.
0: What about you, Cheryl?
1: Man, big Holloway family reunion. I told just my grandmother's maiden name, so all of her siblings. She had 13 siblings. She was the oldest girl. And so all of us get together, and it is a big thing. So let me tell you, the whole weekend from Friday and Saturday, I spent down the country, is what I call this, Spring Grove, Virginia. It's not even on GPS. People couldn't even figure out how to get there through GPS. But we had such a good time with my family. And it's just heartwarming to see generations and generations after my great-grandmother started this family reunion way before, the year before I was born. 61 wow. years ago is when they started when they had the first one. And then every other year after, we've had a family reunion. So, man, it was just so refreshing to be down the country. Griff told me to take pictures of them roasting hogs and all the things.
2: Yeah.
1: But I didn't even get a chance to do any of that because I was just enjoying the moment. And I just took a few pictures. We took family photos and all of the things. And so it was just, you know, amazing. I was able to share my history and lineage with friends because Dwight's friends drove their bikes down, so they saw all the things.
0: Nice.
1: And just had a good time over the weekend with my family. And then, of course, yesterday was Father's Day, so showered my husband with love all day long. It was good. It was a good weekend. Yep.
0: Very nice. Very nice. Well, listen, that was our weekend, and I hope you had an amazing one as well, especially celebrating the fathers in your life. But y'all, this is a brand new day. It's a day the Lord has made. So what are we going to do? Rejoice and be glad in it all day long. Stick around. There's more on the way. The Erica-ism is on the way, and then Griff's got some joys and concerns. And Griff, congratulations. That's a huge, huge honor.
1: Yes.
0: And I'm proud of you for keeping a secret.
2: Man.
0: Very proud of you. Y'all stick around. There's more on the way. It's Get Up Mornings.
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10: An accident has been cleared away northbound 70-175 approaching Donaldson Road. It's about a 2-minute delay back from Burlington Pike. And a disabled vehicle also cleared westbound 275 at Reed-Hartman Highway. 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I'm Eddie Zellick with traffic on 1230 The Buzz.
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17: In the news, three people are dead following a shooting in Cincinnati's Millville neighborhood. Police found three people shot at the scene before 11 p.m. Saturday. All three died of their injuries and were identified as 38-year-old Kenneth Burton, 41-year-old Brania Burton, and 53-year-old Teresa Dudley. Police are investigating. They believe the shooting was an isolated incident. Also, one person is dead after a shooting in Cincinnati at a neighborhood around 1 a.m. Sunday. Officers were breaking up a large gathering of juveniles when they heard gunfire coming from Fairview Park. That's where 18-year-old Cornelius Etherington Jr. was found shot and later died. The National Weather Service is confirming additional tornadoes that touched down in northern Kentucky late last week. The agency confirmed an EF1 tornado touched down in Florence during storms that happened Thursday. Another EF1 tornado happened in Grant County, reaching wind gusts of up to 95 miles per hour. Adding these two tornadoes brings the total that touched down in the greater Cincinnati area Thursday to five tornadoes. 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
18: Here's traffic on 1230 The Buzz.
19: Northbound 75, a disabled vehicle now cleared away. That was over at Hopple. However, southbound 75, there's an accident on the off-ramp to Fort Washington Way. Right lane blocked off on that ramp. And northbound 71-75, currently looking at a 5-minute delay from Donaldson Road up towards 12th. Keep in mind, southbound 75, the entrance ramp from Paddock Road shut down due to construction. I'm Eddie Zellick with traffic on 1230 The Buzz.
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10: Yeah, I'm only used to you doing this commercial, and so when I hear it other places, and I go, hey,
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3: It's Get Up Mornings with Eric and Campbell, and in honor of Father's Day and a special man in our lives, we're sharing financial advice specifically for men today. 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Good morning, Janai.
4: Good morning, good morning. I hope you had an amazing Father's Day and Father's Day weekend.
3: Let me tell you something. It is an honor and a privilege to be a dad. But let's get into these questions from other dads that wrote in to us. So the first question is Terrence from Richmond, Virginia. He wants to know how to find money mentors to help him stay on track with his financial goals. I like that, Terrence.
4: I like that a lot. You know, it's funny, when I was starting to prepare for my retirement, the first thing I did was look for retirement mentors. Who is already where I want to be? And I wanted to talk to people who I thought were doing it right. But Griff, I also wanted to talk to people who I know did not hit the mark. And so that's the thing. What is your goal? Who do you think is where you want to be? And who's going to be honest with you too? So make sure that you're going to lean in with people who are really going to open up to you and help you get to where you want to go.
3: I love that. Ryan from Huntsville, Alabama, is feeling the pressure to provide for his family and this economy. What can he do to deal with the stress of being a primary breadwinner?
4: You know, what I would tell Ryan Griff is this. You know, I see men all the time feeling like they have the weight of the world on their shoulders by themselves. Versus saying, you know what? We need to sit down as a family and make sure we're all clear on where things are, why we have to make the financial decisions that we are, and how we can all do to help. We work together as a group and a family. And I think when we expose our children, when we expose our wives and our mates, then everybody has a better understanding of, dang, he's not just, you know, being cheap or being difficult or just saying no. Like, this is why we're making these decisions and how we can all work together to reach the common family goal here.
3: Hey, my homeboy Walter just had a baby about 3.5 weeks ago. What should he be doing right now to plan for his baby's future?
4: You know, Griff, it's funny you just said about people doing too much. Why do kids have so much stuff?
3: First of all, let me tell you, before you even do that, I talked to a lady who was having an extreme party for a one-year-old, and I kept telling her real calm, not going to remember. They're going to eat the paper from the presents and the ribbon that's on the box. That's what they're going to do. Like you rented out City Hall.
4: I think we feel this pressure because of social media to do too much versus saying, how are we going to prepare and set our children up for their future? All that money, they're going to need that later. You know, what an opportunity to be able to help your child buy their first house, get their first car with no problem at all. Please don't feel compelled to do too much. There is no such thing as saving too much. You'll never hear anybody say, dang, I'm so mad I saved all that money. Please save for your children's future and your future too.
3: Man, Janai, you are the truth. Thank you for helping out our men and his men's health awareness month. So that all just went together. Where can people stay connected with you, sweetheart?
4: Please, you can always follow me on social media at Janai Thornton. That's JiniThornton. Have an amazing Monday, Griff.
3: Thank you, baby. You stay blessed. Stick around, y'all. We got more coming up next on Get Up Mornings with Erica Campbell.
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10: Northbound 70-175, there's a disabled vehicle off on the right shoulder at Donaldson Road. And westbound State Route 32 after Eastgate Boulevard, an accident on the right shoulder. 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I'm Eddie Zellick with traffic on 1230 The Buzz.
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8: In the news, three people are dead following a shooting in Cincinnati's Millville neighborhood. Police found three people shot at the scene before 11 p.m. Saturday. All three died of their injuries and were identified as 38-year-old Kenneth Burton, 41-year-old Brania Burton, and 53-year-old Teresa Dudley. Police are investigating. They believe the shooting was an isolated incident. Also, one person is dead after a shooting in Cincinnati. At a neighborhood around 1 a.m. Sunday, officers were breaking up a large gathering of juveniles when they heard gunfire coming from Fairview Park. That's where 18-year-old Cornelius Etherington Jr. was found shot and later died. The National Weather Service is confirming additional tornadoes that touched down in northern Kentucky late last week. The agency confirmed an EF1 tornado touched down in Florence during storms that happened Thursday. Another EF1 tornado happened in Grant County, reaching wind gusts of up to 95 miles per hour. Adding these two tornadoes brings the total that touched down in the greater Cincinnati area Thursday to five tornadoes. 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
7: Here's traffic on 1230 The Buzz.
9: Westbound State Route 32, there is an accident that's on the off-ramp to northbound 275. Expect lane closures on that ramp as a result. in Ohio, southbound 75, right before 275, there's a disabled vehicle on the left shoulder. And northbound 7175 at Donaldson Road, another disabled vehicle on the right shoulder. Southbound 75, seeing slow traffic from Galbraith to Paddock Road. I'm Eddie Zellick with traffic on 1230 The Buzz.
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3: Today, guys, we are not here to shame you. We listen and we don't judge. We're talking about the junk drawers. What is in your junk drawer? We all have them, and they all have random things. So let's ask Floyd in Jamaica. Hey, Floyd, what's in your junk drawer, sir?
4: Hi. So in my junk drawer, we got a bunch of leftover screws from furniture that we
5: hadn't finished putting together.
3: Or they finished.
6: Yeah. No, they finished it, but they just come with the extra screws. Oh, I just put a table together last night. I get it, homie.
4: Yeah, we got a bunch of screws, manuals, mm-hmm. Chargers. Yeah.
3: For old phones that don't work anymore.
5: Right. You don't even. And how about old phones are in there?
4: Exactly. And no matter how I try to empty that junk drawer, some always gets back in that drawer.
3: Thank you so much for calling. Listen, work on getting rid of the junk in the junk drawer.
6: Clean of mind today.
4: I mean, we try every New Year's spring clean, but something always goes back in that drawer.
3: Every time. Thank you for calling.
4: All right, thank you.
3: Marie in Chicago's on the line. Hey, Marie, what's in your junk drawer?
7: In my junk drawer, there are fortunes from the fortune cookies.
3: Lord Jesus. That we don't read it, we don't eat, they just sit there.
5: Right. I probably got fortune cookies in mine.
7: Yikes. After I read them, I say, okay, I'm going to put this as an affirmation and go back to it, but they just sit in the drawer.
5: Right.
3: You ain't. Thank you for calling. Thank you for being honest. Okay, bye-bye.
6: 877-242-2426. It's time for the Get Up Poll. Let's go to South Carolina and talk to Constance. Constance, what's in your junk drawer, girl?
8: Yes. I have a gazillion receipts.
5: Yes.
8: Because I'm always waiting. I'm always waiting for it to either clear the account. And then I also use the Fetch app where you scan your receipts and then you can convert those into gift cards.
6: Yeah.
8: So every time I get a receipt, stick it straight in the drawer.
3: And nothing else.
8: Every time. So, yeah.
3: Sis, way too how far they go back? How many years do they go back?
8: Ooh, some of them go back. Oh, I'm so ashamed. They go back to like 2000.
6: She had to think about it, Ed.
3: I understand. No, it's because we in the same boat, sis. I get it. We throwing them out today. I'm glad you called.
8: Thank you so much. I love y'all.
3: Love you back. Bye-bye.
8: Bye-bye.
3: Yolanda in Alabama's on the line. Hey, Yolanda, tell us what's in your junk drawer.
9: Well, I have some TV guides.
3: TV guides.
5: Girl, that's back to the 90s.
9: You ain't heard nothing yet. And some Captain Kangaroo magazine.
6: Oh, my goodness.
3: You what?
9: They're not even mine. They're my children, but they keep telling me, don't get rid of them, Mama. I'm coming to get them. But that been, 30 years ago?
5: Yes.
6: TV guys.
3: Mama, tell them come get their stuff today or you throwing it out.
9: And you know what? I'm gonna do that.
5: Erica said you won.
3: You won, Mama.
6: TV guys, Captain Kangaroo.
3: Thank you for calling today.
9: You're welcome. Y'all pray on
3: it. We welcome. Bye-bye.
9: Bye-bye.
6: Let's go to Connecticut and talk to my cousin, Kimitha. Kimitha, what's in your junk drawer, cuz?
10: Oh, my. Same thing that's in yours, those condiment packets. But not to mention, we just celebrated my daughter's 24th birthday on June 13th. So I also keep, you know how you get the candles, the number candles?
3: Oh, I got
10: you. So everybody,
5: candles are definitely mine.
6: I just saw a gray one yesterday.
5: Right. Candles are definitely mine.
10: We couldn't find the number two. We had the four, but we couldn't find the two. We had to take two single candles and put it in front of the four.
6: Yeah.
10: I'm like, oh my, that's what I'm talking about, those candles.
6: Yes.
3: Lord, thank you so much for calling. We appreciate you.
10: Kate, thank you.
3: The TV guy was my favorite, that one.
5: That's it.
6: The TV guys.
5: I don't even know what Captain Kangaroo magazines are. Like,
3: yeah, I don't know what that is.
5: I know what the show was. I didn't know they had magazines.
3: Clean out your junk drawers, all right? We're going to take a moment to do it today. It's going to take you a few hours and make the decision to throw it away. Don't save it.
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3: All right, coming up 11 minutes after the hour, the love talk of the day. Are you all in your relationship? Are you kind of almost kind of halfway in a situationship? Oh, Lord. Better than me. Music on the way from Mary Mary, Doe, and Isabel Davis. Oh, don't forget the trending topics with Cheryl and Joy will give us the daily play. Stick around, guys. It's Get Up Mornings. Here's Fred Hammond with Love Never Fails on Get Up Mornings.

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3: Yes, it is time for the Love Talk of the Day. And yesterday at Cali Worship was absolutely amazing. My father in love preached from almost to all in. And while he was talking about our relationship with the Lord, I just kept thinking, you know, you just can't do nothing halfway. You can't almost love me. You can't almost be my man. You can't almost be exclusive. You're either all in or nothing. And I think way too many people live in the space of almost in your relationship. I almost got you this. I almost went, so we almost went somewhere. Like, just be all in. Let your relationship be a dependable place in your life. I can depend on healthy conversation here. I can depend on being considered in this relationship, because that almost is for the birds. I don't want nothing halfway. I don't want to halfway go to the movies. I don't want to halfway go on a date. I don't want to halfway be with you. I don't want to halfway act like I like you. If I don't, all in, baby. You got to be all in. And sometimes, especially for those that are not married, you feel like it's safer to just kind of tiptoe around the outside perimeters and borders of a relationship, but never actually be in one. I feel like you cheat yourself. Don't you cheat yourself, and don't you let nobody cheat you. If you're going to be all in, be all in. That's the only way to really find out if this is real, if this works, if it could be more than just the phone or the text or the casual meetings or casual going out, but whether it can be something serious. It takes being all in. And y'all, I thought this was just a young people problem, but no. I'm finding out some of my seniors, y'all be having the same problems. Halfway in, halfway out. I don't feel like being bothered. I don't feel like nobody in my space. Well, doggone it, what are you doing? You gonna be all in or not? If you're not, that's fine. If you are, then do it. If you're going to do it, just do it all the way. And somebody called him, well, let me call her today and see. Go on and do the right thing. Make the right decision today, all right? That's the Love Talk. We all in this thing. Love you and I mean it. Stick around. Trending topics are up next.
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7: Westbound State Route 32, there is an accident that's on the off-ramp to northbound 275. Expect lane closures on that ramp as a result. In Ohio, southbound 75, right before 275, there's a disabled vehicle on the left shoulder. And northbound 7175 at Donaldson Road, another disabled vehicle on the right shoulder. Southbound 75, seeing slow traffic from Galbraith to Paddock Road. I'm Eddie Zellick with traffic on 1230 The Buzz.
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5: 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U.S. men's national team defender Chris Richards says, yes, we can win the World Cup. The U.S. men's national team has already won Group B and clinched a spot in the round of 16. The Stars and Stripes still have one more group stage match this Thursday, but the guys are already looking ahead to what's possible later down the road in this tournament. Richards, who's started both games for the U.S., said, quote, I don't think it's ridiculous to say that we want to win it. We want to lift a trophy by the end of this. 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
5: In the news, three people are dead following a shooting in Cincinnati's Millville neighborhood. Police found three people shot at the scene before 11 p.m. Saturday. All three died of their injuries and were identified as 38-year-old Kenneth Burton, 41-year-old Brania Burton, and 53-year-old Teresa Dudley. Police are investigating. They believe the shooting was an isolated incident. Also, one person is dead after a shooting in Cincinnati. At a neighborhood around 1 a.m. Sunday, officers were breaking up a large gathering of juveniles when they heard gunfire coming from Fairview Park. That's where 18-year-old Cornelius Etherington Jr. was found shot and later died. The National Weather Service is confirming additional tornadoes that touched down in northern Kentucky late last week. The agency confirmed an EF1 tornado touched down in Florence during storms that happened Thursday. Another EF1 tornado happened in Grant County, reaching wind gusts of up to 95 miles per hour. Adding these two tornadoes brings the total that touched down in the greater Cincinnati area Thursday to 5 tornadoes. Indira Rogers, 1230 The Buzz.
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7: Westbound State Route 32, there is an accident that's on the off-ramp to northbound 275. Expect lane closures on that ramp as a result. In Ohio, southbound 75, right before 275, there's a disabled vehicle on the left shoulder. And northbound 7175 at Donaldson Road, another disabled vehicle on the right shoulder. Southbound 75, seeing slow traffic from Galbraith to Paddock Road. I'm Eddie Zellick with traffic on 1230 The Buzz.
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0: Get Up Mornings, y'all, and we are at the end of our time. It's been a nice full day here in the Get Up Church. I love the Get Up Church. Do you hear me? Grip and Cheryl, what'd you love about the show today?
1: I love the Get Up Church. The Get Up poll, of course, was a good one. Was in your junk drawer. Your faith walk was resting well, and that's what you were talking about, watching the things that you put your, you know, mind to before you go to bed, right?
0: Yeah.
1: Like, what are you watching and seeing before you go to bed so that you can rest well, put some positive things, and that was pretty, pretty dope. And so us, you know, our weekend in review, we all had great weekends, family matters and all the things.
0: Yes, lots of family.
1: Mm-hmm.
0: Griff, what about you, sir?
2: I love to get up, Paul. I'm writing down on two things physically and not in my notes in my phone. Throw everything in the junk drawer away. If you haven't, if I got something from a manual, because I got so many manuals, that's just a black human being in me.
0: I think everybody keeps the manuals in case something
2: keep
0: goes wrong.
2: You got to keep the warranty.
1: But especially if you don't even have the appliance no more.
0: Troubleshooting.
2: Yeah, how about that? That's what I really mean. That's what I mean.
0: Right. If you have the appliance, okay.
2: Air fryers.
0: If you do not, throw it out. Oh,
2: right.
0: I love it. I love
2: I got one from a vacuum cleaner that I had for years. I know. I just saw it.
0: Right, because you got floors. You ain't got carpet.
2: Right.
1: See?
2: Okay, I'm sorry. Today, I'm throwing everything away.
0: Oh, I love the Get Up Church. Thank y'all for being with us. And if you missed any part of the show, you can go to getuperica.com and click on the link, the podcast link, and check out the show. All right? Let's end with a word of prayer. Lord, I just thank you and praise you so much for the gift of joy, the gift of laughter. Lord, I thank you that your joy brings us strength. So we'll walk in the strength of the Lord all day long, God. I know that we have to face things, God, but we don't have to face them alone. Thank you for being with us. Thank you for covering us, keeping us, Lord. Help us to remember that you are there with us. Help us to stand on your word and on your promises. In Jesus' mighty name I pray. Thank God. Amen.
1: Amen.
2: Amen.
0: Y'all have a good one and we'll see you tomorrow. We'll be faith walking.
1: Love talking.
2: Enjoy living.
0: On Get Up Mornings. Bye, everybody. Clean your junk drawers.
2: Love you, mama.
0: Bye, Lily.
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12: Three people are dead after a shooting in Cincinnati's Millvale neighborhood. Police found three people shot at the scene just before 11 p.m. Saturday. All three died of their injuries and were identified as 38-year-old Kenneth Burton, 41-year-old Brenea Burton, and 53-year-old Teresa Dudley. Police are investigating but say they believe the shooting was an isolated incident. One person is dead after a shooting in Cincinnati. Police responded to a neighborhood just before 1 a.m. Sunday. Officers were breaking up a large gathering of juveniles when they heard gunfire coming from Fairview Park. That's where 18-year-old Cornelius Edrington Jr. was found shot and later died. Another shooting is under investigation in Coleraine Township. Police responded to the scene in a residential area a block away from Northwest High School just before 5 p.m. Sunday. One person was taken to the hospital with potentially life-threatening injuries. Coleraine Township officials say more information about the shooting will be made public later today. Two people are injured after a shooting in Over the Rhine. It happened just before 2 a.m. Sunday, one block away from Findlay Market. Two people took themselves to the hospital with non-life-threatening injuries. I'm Heather Pasco on 1230 The Buzz.
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0: mother. 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
1: Good morning, Cincinnati. Welcome to 1230 WDBZ. We are the Buzz of Cincinnati, your talk station, the Lincoln Ware Show, till 1 o'clock this afternoon. It is Monday, and we start it all over again. I tell you, these weeks go by so quick. They go by fast. Anyway, man, I hope you had a great weekend, a great Juneteenth weekend. It was a tough weekend for me. You know, Friday up at the Urban League, had a great time. Saw a lot of people up at the Urban League Juneteenth celebration right there in the big lot. I think they're going to have to, like Alicia Reese said, I think they might have to block that street off next year because that thing is getting larger and larger. And, yeah, they might have to block the street, have a street party. Yes. Then we went over to the Pike 2 after that. And boy, was that something. Oh boy. So a lot of the YouTube folks showed up and they were off the chain. Let me tell you, Jericho was there, Twin, Julie. Oh boy, Vernon. It's just so many. David Herring. I'll just miss somebody. I know. So, it was a lot of people there, let me tell you. And they had a great time. I had a great time. I even hung around a while after the broadcast. Normally, I don't do that, but I hung around. Maybe it was the Long Island iced tea that kept me there. I hardly ever drink anything other than my brown liquor, but I decided to try the Pike 2 Long Island iced tea, and it was pretty good. I will admit, it was pretty good. Yes. Not only did I have one, I had two. And that was enough for me. We had to get up Saturday morning, had to be at Winton Woods at 7:45. But I was there. Sharon made me get up. Get up. So we were there at 7:45, had a great walk. At 8:30, we started walking, and had a great walk. KKK Craig was there. Hey, he was at the Pike, too, also. He was buying people drinks. Yes. He offered to buy me one, but I had my Long Island already, so I didn't need anything else. That was good. But had a great walk, and they had a great National Underground Railroad Freedom Center. They had a great walk there. I hear they had a great, not a walk, but a great Juneteenth ceremony down there on Friday night. And I believe Saturday also. So there was a lot going on all over the place. Somebody was asking me about the Woodlawn Juneteenth. And I guess they canceled that on Thursday. I think it was supposed to have been, but they didn't have it this year. I didn't hear anything about it. So I don't know. Maybe some people out there in Woodlawn might know. Let's see what else. Let's see what anything else to cover. No, that's pretty much it. And after the walk on Saturday, I was pretty much done. You know what I mean? We went to brunch yesterday, Father's Day, with Tamiko, Maya, Marlon, and the whole crew. But Sharon even bought my brunch. How about that? It's kind of strange not having to pull out the card and pay for it myself. It's kind of nice when somebody else picks up the tab.
2: You just can't say thank you. Ms. Ware.
1: I thanked her there. I said, what? You buying? Okay, that's all right. But, you know, now these young folks, they don't even go out on dates that they have to pay. Did you know that?
2: Explain, Mr. Ware.
1: Well, I mean, I think that it's like, where's the percentage? More young people say they're skipping dating because of the cost. And they're just taking somebody out. And you go somewhere, you pay for your own movie ticket, your own popcorn, and everything. They don't pay for anything now.
2: Instead of the men covering for everything. Yeah,
1: they don't do that anymore.
2: They pay individually.
1: They can't afford it. One guy says, no more dates. If I were a Gen Z, I would get straight to the point. Let's just smash. And if they say no, they aren't for me.
2: You know? Yeah, that never works.
1: I know that's not going to work. You know, you might have to spend a little bit if you want to end up smashing.
2: Yeah.
1: That's what they call it.
2: Yeah. Or you have to pay to smash.
1: Yeah.
2: One way or the other, yeah. You're going to pay.
1: You're going to pay. Yeah. They said the first date, take her to McDonald's. 2 ice creams and a walk in the park, $9. Okay. These young Gen Zs are crazy. They're crazy. It's not worth the hassle. Just rent a woman. It's cheaper and no hassle. Man.
2: Who said that?
1: Some guy named Mike 1970s.
2: Just rent a woman?
1: Okay. And some of these, this is on Instagram and some of the comments they're making about that. Yeah. So, someone said, this is why I stay home. Yeah. So, yeah, these Gen Zs are not on spending money. They say they can't afford to date. Man, there was a lot of shootings over the weekend here in Cincinnati. Jeez. I mean, what's going on over in Millville area and that Fay apartment? There's some beefing going on in that Fay apartment area, Millville area. I don't know what's going on, but 3 people are dead after shooting. And they shot even after the cops arrived. There was shooting. When the cops got there, they don't care about the cops. Yeah. Millville Court. Police identified the people as 38-year-old Kenneth Burton, 53-year-old Teresa Dudley, and 41-year-old Bruna Burton. And these were not 18 and 19-year-olds. So that's what got me puzzled. These weren't your average young person getting shot. These were kind of older people. 38, 53, 41, not your normal 19, 23, 24-year-olds. What's up with that? What's up with that? And then an 18-year-old died over in the Cuff area. 18-year-old is dead after shooting in the Cuff neighborhood and in the early hours of June 21st. Right there, 2200 block of Ravine Street. Yeah. So there was shootings everywhere. There was a shooting up in Coleraine Township over the weekend. We just got to shoot on holidays. I don't care what the holiday is. Somebody got to start shooting. It doesn't matter. Well, the on again, off again Iran peace agreement. And now J.D. Vance says, well, we got a good foundation for a peace agreement. After Trump said, oh, it's signed, we're good, everything's right. Now it's a foundation. The Iranians, they don't even shake hands. And I can't blame them for not. Maybe a fist bump would be sufficient. But they won't even shake hands with J.D. Vance. Right? These are the people they're negotiating with, and they won't even shake hands. So how far you think this thing is going? Senator Cory Booker says people should be very worried about Trump and Israel upending peace in the Middle East. Yeah, Israel seems to be a real problem now. They seem to be a real problem. I got to ask Greg Landsman about that. He'll be in tomorrow morning at 10:30. Greg Landsman. Can't stay but a half hour because he's got to get back to Washington. But I know he hates the people to bring up Israel to me. He said, we got too many other things where, well, what they do over there affects us here too. Gas prices and all that stuff. So, man, one of the best Fed chairmen, I believe, in my lifetime, Alan Greenspan, dead at 100. And he worked for something like 4 presidents. He never could have worked for Donald Trump, that's for sure. Because he was his own man. And when he wanted to raise interest rates, he did. When he didn't want to, he didn't. When he wanted to lower them, he did. He did his own thing, not controlled by any of the 4 presidents that he was working for. He didn't work for them. He worked during their term. Trump, they got to work for him. They're his puppets. Unbelievable. Rod Stewart is a sign that it may be time to pack it in. He almost fainted on stage the other day, and they had oxygen right there for him. You know, I guess he's done it before, but he had to take a couple of whiffs of oxygen, and then he came back and said, the show must go on. Late September, I think I got something to say to you. He might have sounded a little better than that. Yes. All right. Graduation controversies. During graduation season, they were reported across the country, not just maybe here in Cincinnati, but they had graduation controversies all over the country, and mainly because the students wanted to express themselves and the superintendents and board presidents didn't want them to. So many students were escorted off the stage, mics were cut, and all kind of things happened during graduation season this past few months. So, and then they say it brought more attention to what they were trying to stop than it would have if they had just let the kids talk and get it over with. Just let them say it and move on. But when you stop it, it brings more attention. Why did they stop? What were they? And it's all over the internet, all over, you know, Facebook and all these places. It's just social media just loves that stuff. And they played right into it. Played right into it. All right. 513-749-1230. We can catch up. Things over the weekend, Juneteenth. You had a great time. I haven't heard of any issues with Juneteenth downtown. I think everybody made it through that safely. Yeah. So I was kind of worried about that. I'm saying, you know, somebody, some wise guy will go down there and start running. And then everybody will start running. We got to stop doing that. When you see people running, you don't have to turn around and run with them. You don't know what the hell you, I tell you, it's crazy. How if you start running, everybody's running. Let's take a break. We'll come back. 12:30, The Buzz.
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13: All right, so the same people who never stop telling Black folk that Republicans freed the slaves somehow have a problem with the holiday celebrating enslaved people becoming free. And that contradiction tells you exactly what this talking point is actually about. Because whenever somebody criticizes the modern Republican Party's relationship with Black people, they immediately run to Abraham Lincoln. Now, you know Democrats had slaves and Republicans freed the slaves from the Democrats. Okay, that's cool. Then why does Juneteenth bother you? Why is the holiday celebrating the emancipation that apparently Republicans were responsible for suddenly divisive, woke, and unnecessary? If ending slavery is one of the Republican Party's greatest accomplishments, Juneteenth should be one of y'all favorite holidays. But the truth is, these folks ain't talking about freeing slaves because they cared about Black freedom. They only bringing it up because they want partisan credit. They want leverage over Democrats who accuse them of racism. They love the story when Republicans are the heroes and Black people are just people who got rescued. But Juneteenth is a problem for them because this holiday shifts the focus of that story. It centers the enslaved people who were waiting on freedom. It reminds us that freedom was delayed. It was resisted. And it had to be enforced even after emancipation was proclaimed. Because Juneteenth is not just a celebration that slavery ended. It is a reminder that white people fought to preserve slavery, ignored emancipation, and continued exploiting Black people until federal powers forced them to give that up. So when somebody brags that Republicans freed the slaves but complains about Juneteenth, understand what they're telling you. They are more interested in the political credit for emancipation than the actual meaning of Black freedom. Because you cannot claim ending slavery as one of your party's greatest achievements while resenting the people who were enslaved for celebrating it. At that point, you are not honoring emancipation. You are using it as leverage for partisan bickering and partisan arguments. And we're not having it.
1: 1230, we're not having it. 1480 WCIN. I was just thinking about the big Cincinnati Black Music Walk of Fame, honoring Heat Wave gets a star, and 1480 WCIN gets a star. And you don't want to miss that at the Andrew Brady Music Center. It's going to be a big event. And I tell you what, everybody who is anybody will be there. All right. 513-749-1230. Better late than never. She got there at the end of the broadcast at Pike 2, but it was good to see her anyway. Detective Tiffany Green. I thought you were going to be there later.
12: Good morning. Good morning again. We got our wires crossed, but I could have swore you said you were going to go from 4 to 8.
1: No. I never said 8. I said 4 till 6, but I'll probably hang around there a little bit after the broadcast, but I never mentioned 8. I know I never mentioned 8. I'm never on the air past 8 anyway.
12: Okay.
1: All right.
12: So but, it could have been a mistake on my part.
1: Okay.
12: But it was good seeing you.
1: Yeah, good seeing you. Good out and about, having a good time. And yes, it was a fun time up there.
12: It was. It really was a good time. And I got to meet Twin and Vernon.
1: Oh, yeah. Okay. Twin is a piece of work, isn't he?
12: Oh, he's cool.
1: Yes. All right.
12: Parents.
1: Who are we looking for today?
12: Green Township Police are looking for Christina Hedges. Ms. Hedges is wanted for felony theft and 2 counts of misdemeanor theft. On June 7th of 2026, Ms. Hedges sold $3,883.96 worth of merchandise from the Sam's Club on North Bend Road. Christina Hedges is also wanted by the Cincinnati Police, the Hamilton County Sheriff's Office, and the Claremont County Sheriff's Office for theft warrants. Christina Hedges is a white female. She's 42 years old. She's 5'9 and 260 pounds. Christina Hedges has a history of weapon and drug offenses and theft and was last known to live on Chantilly Drive in Delhi. Teach Carter is wanted by the Ohio Adult Parole Authority for a felony parole violation. Mr. Carter was originally charged with sex offender registration violation. Teach Carter is a black male. He's 54 years old. He's 5'5 and 160 pounds. Teach Carter has a history of domestic violence, drug possession, and assault, and was last known to live on West McMicken Avenue in Over the Rhine. Listeners, if anyone has information on where police can find Christina Hedges or Teach Carter, please call Crime Stoppers at 513-352-3040 or submit a tip online at crime-stoppers.us.
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12: We'll talk to you tomorrow. Have a good one.
1: All right, that's Detective Green on the scene, and she did show up at Pike 2, a little late, but she got there. She got a chance to meet a few people. And there you go. All right, 513-749-1230. Lincoln Ware with you. Let's go to MP. MP, how are you?
14: Well, how are you, Lincoln?
1: I'm hanging in there. Please watch your language. We don't want to have to go back and clean up your mess.
14: Well, you watch your language.
1: No, I don't have to. I know to watch mine. You're the one that calls up and
14: I know to watch mine, and I watch mine.
1: You say that every time, but go ahead.
14: And you say it too, brother. You had a busy weekend, man. I applaud you. You were at the Urban League, and I think you were at a bar on
1: Pike 2. Pike 2, yes.
14: I saw you over there, but I got two issues I want to bring up. One is that I always ask for Lady C. Lincoln, where's Lady C? Lady C, right?
1: Well,
14: I asked down in Sagarly League. Where's Lady C?
1: Yeah, you did ask that, and she was right there at Pike 2 on Friday.
14: I don't want that much money, Lincoln. She is a pretty girl with a big spirit, right? I asked, right?
1: Uh-huh.
14: I don't want that much money.
1: You don't want that much what?
14: Money.
1: What do you mean?
14: She's big. I don't want that much. That's too much. That would be too much money. But you're a hater. Don't be a hater. Lincoln, my issue, second issue is you were at Urban League. We only showed her Negro-ish ass up. And she said, we all have to work together as a black community. How can we work together when you're the one staffing black progress in the damn back. A worthless sellout.
1: Okay. thanks for your call, and let us know how you really feel about Mika Owens. Boy. All right. And she was also at the walk on Saturday morning. Mika Owens was there. Yes. She was there ready to walk. All right. 513-749-1230. Lincoln Ware with you. And let's go to Bill. Bill, how are you?
15: Fine. I didn't hear my song yesterday.
1: And what was your song?
15: Fancy Dancer. And I,
1: Fancy
15: I
1: Dancer.
15: Called in
1: I know.
15: Friday.
1: I still had, it was, you were a little late Friday, and we didn't able to get it in for the weekend, but it's believe me, it's still on hold. And so is Chico's song is coming up this week also. I can't get everybody's song in there.
15: I heard yesterday saying that if we don't get your song on, we'll get it on.
1: Yep.
15: I knew I was doomed.
1: Oh, boy. Oh, boy.
15: I knew that for a fact. But well, I still listen to everything.
1: Well, we're gonna hook you up this weekend. And The Choking Kind, we're going to play that for Chico. He wanted to hear Joe Simon, The Choking Kind.
15: Okay. Now, I want to touch base on last week's a discussion about food. I remember quite a few restaurants, like, for instance, the Red Barn.
1: Yes.
15: Used to be down the street from Woolward High School.
1: Yes.
15: I remember my old favorite chicken place, Carter's.
1: Yes. I used to love the ham and cheese
15: also,
1: at Carter's.
15: I remember church. That's what Popeye's remind me of, church's fried chicken.
1: Yes, yes.
15: And I was hearing that, you know, you never had Richie's before. Yeah, I had Richie's before.
1: I didn't say I never had Richie's before. I just say I normally didn't go there unless I was in a pinch. Nowhere else to go. And I would stop there and get me some chicken and stuff from Richie's.
15: Now, I want to comment on Obama's project. I'm all for it. Trump is just jealous as he normally is. And I tell you, you Trump supporters, I tell you, your days are coming where you're living in and out of your cars and losing your jobs and everything and all that, messing with this man. I tell you, he just corrupting everything. So I'm going to just leave it like that.
1: All right.
15: Hey, Terrence. Hey, you keep up the good work, man. You know, you really know how to be a team player. And I want to send a shout-out
1: to
15: my
1: music
15: girl,
1: popping.
15: Raven. I'm glad she's doing good.
1: All right.
15: And I tell you, Raven, the best thing you done was turn Twin down on a date. Because you know what was going to happen. So I'm going to leave it at that. Ah.
1: Thanks for your call. Unbelievable. Unbelievable. Want to get your comments on Donald Trump continuing to psych people out on this Iranian war. He continues to psych people out. Oh, it's over. They've signed the terms of the peace agreement. Oh, we're talking about a foundation. You know, it goes from one to... Then I heard him also say, if we sign a deal, I'm going to take the credit for it. But if it fails, I'm going to blame J.D. Vance. He said that. He actually said that. He was going to blame J.D. Vance if this whole thing failed. But he's going to take the credit if there's a deal done. I've never heard of such. I've never heard of such. I mean, he's telling you right out. I'm not going to take the blame for any of this stuff if it gets screwed up. J.D. Vance is negotiating. But if he comes up with a great deal, it's because of me. I signed it and I approved it and it's because of me, is what he'll say. I've never in my life seen anything like this before. And people follow him and believe him.

0: 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Every week, I get a progress report on my kids. 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My children feel safe. They never come home and say, I don't want to go to school. 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
3: 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Because of communism. It's just crazy. All right, we need to take a break. 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
5: It is official. You understand me?
6: WDBZ. Lincoln Ware with you. And you're slamming that music there, Terrence Howard. Sounding good.
7: Well, at least Mr. Bill appreciates my work here.
6: Bill appreciates.
7: So I appreciate Mr. Bill. How about that?
6: Yes, yes. All right, let's go to Vernon. Vernon, what's up?
8: Hey, what's going on, brother? Had a great time Friday night.
6: Yeah, it was something else, yes.
8: It's nice seeing Jerrica and Miss Green. We had quite the table over there,
6: yes. Yes, yes,
8: Daniel Swin and One Night Stand and Can't think of the other brother. Now, Lady C was over there.
6: Lady C, she fired that table up, didn't she? I don't know what she said, but she had y'all going.
8: Oh, my God. Boy, she's a sweetheart because all of a sudden she's a nice lady. But she's going to get her Class A license. Oh, boy. She's something else. But we were talking about, Iran with this deal. They now know how to actually affect our elections. You know, they know if they keep on doing what they're doing, they can definitely going to affect our midterms by keeping the straight closed and open.
6: Yes.
8: And how do you send JD or don't know nothing over there? And while he's in favor, you're threatening them.
6: I know. You have inexperienced negotiators over there. I don't know what the hell they're doing. J.D. Vance is not a diplomat. He knows nothing about negotiating peace. Why he's there, I don't know. But this is Donald Trump. He loves inexperience. He loves to deal with inexperience.
8: Yeah, and the thing about it is this. He's trying to look presidential. You know, by going, I think he went on The View and he was on something else. He's trying to look presidential because he's going to run for president, but he's making himself look like a damn fool because he doesn't know anything.
6: Right.
8: You know, and between that and the green water, I think that's just karma right there. It looks like a swamp.
6: And now you're trying to say they've been damaging vandalism on the water there. He said it's vandalism taking place.
8: Now,
6: and one guy got arrested. A piece of the floor that they put in there was sticking up out of the water, and he was just touching it to see how it felt, and they arrested him for damaging.
8: Yeah, but see what it is, that dark blue paint apparently attracts heat, and between that and the algae or whatever they were saying, and pouring in bleach didn't help it out either. So, once again, he didn't know what he was doing. The person who got the job, $14 million how many people you could have helped with health care and home, you know, having homes and all that for $14 million that he gave a no-bid contract to one of his buddies for.
6: Yes.
8: These Trumpsters got to smell it by now.
6: Oh, yeah.
8: For
6: him to say vandalism going on, the reason why it's like that, that's just excuses. He's always making excuses, and people believe the excuses.
8: Oh, yeah. Because they ain't got nowhere else to go. The one thing I found out about the average Trumpster is they're so arrogant. You know, they're so misinformed that they'll just, anything he says, just like when they claim Obama's library was paid for by taxpayer money, which it wasn't, you know, and I'm thinking, okay, you're springing to that, but on the other hand, this man has spent $355 billion that were given to Iraq or, you know, Iran, and it's just crazy that they fall for that crap, but we'll see when the midterms get here.
6: All right.
8: Give it to the bike, man. Their food's always good. They had good service. They knew you were coming. They were staffed up properly. You know, a lot of times when you go somewhere, they don't have enough staff. I'm still waiting on my chicken sandwich from the rooms. I never got that chicken sandwich.
6: Somebody stole my chicken. All right. Thanks for your call. Unbelievable. All right. Thanks for your call. 513-749-1230. Lincoln, we're with you. And let's see. Let's go to the white liar. White liar, how are you?
2: Man, you know what? I really hope you're proud of yourself.
6: Why you say that?
2: Well, I mean, I want to know which one of y'all got the news to not report on what's really going on downtown.
6: Okay, what's really going on downtown?
2: Well, you got the teens that took over Fountain Square on Friday night.
6: Okay.
2: They did something again on Saturday. Now, which one of y'all...
6: Okay, were you there to see this? There was no coverage of this on the news. Apparently, nobody got hurt.
2: What, I was there.
6: You were there?
2: I was
6: okay,
2: there
6: so,
2: to see it. They were down there
6: so
2: jumping some other kid on Fountain Square. I was down there picking my kids up at that stupid banana, charging me out of my butt game, stupid baseball game. I don't care. That ain't real baseball. Get out of my face.
6: It's entertainment. But, they never said it was real
2: baseball. But then, so I got some more entertainment when I'm driving past Fountain Square, and I see a whole swarm. I mean, I'm talking swarm of kids down there beating people up on the Fountain Square, running from the cops, acting a fool. And then, the report comes out that, like, Signal 99 puts it out there. Because Signal 99 anymore in this city is the only one telling the truth.
6: Yeah, and so we're supposed to believe everything Signal 99 puts out there.
2: But we're supposed to believe what you're putting out there?
6: What does Signal 99 say?
2: So Signal 99 put out a whole report with receipts about the teen crime wave that's going on in this city, because they got all the reports and all the calls that are being called on them. And I'm just kind of, like, worried about, like, what... Like, cause see, I've been noticing how, like, the news, like when you had Virus on, and she was all like, Channel 9's racist because they're investigating me. Y'all back then...
6: Yeah, how many times can you investigate Iris Rowley and how much money she's getting from the city, how much money she's paying her sons, and all this? How many stories can you run like that?
2: If you ain't doing nothing wrong, you don't get investigated.
6: Okay, have they ever said she was doing... Every investigation they do, they say, well, what she's doing is not illegal. I guess you missed that part. They always say, what she's doing is not illegal.
2: Well, I'm not saying if it's illegal or not, but you get investigated. You're doing something.
6: No.
2: Now we're getting off topic. So what's up, man? Because you sit here on this radio show, and you and the little mayor come up in here talking about downtown safe and all this. How many people died this week in Lincoln?
6: They didn't die downtown. I can tell you that. They didn't die downtown.
2: Oh, so now we think that we're actually doing something because we stopped the violence downtown. But just because we moved it out to the outer...
6: Well, according to you, there was violence. How much violence can you see when you're just driving past Fountain Square? How much can you actually see while you're looking? You're supposed to be paying attention to the car in front of you and the cars on the side of you. How much violence can you see in that short distance?
2: This is crazy that we have to have this conversation. When you got about 13 kids running out in front of you at Fountain Square... When you're going up and down the bars at night through Cincinnati and you're seeing people, and especially women out there fighting in front of the bars.
6: I haven't heard any stories or any complaints about Fountain Square over the weekend. Of course, you're going to have, I don't care what you do, you're going to have your couple of nitwits going to fight or something like that. But believe me, if that had been mass chaos like you're describing, trust me, that's news, and they would have had that on the news. I didn't see it anywhere.
2: So Signal 99 with their receipts on the calls that are meant, that are sent out to the police, with the it's paperwork receipts, they got it. That's a lie, too.
6: What were the calls? Oh, there's a disturbance on Fountain Square. Two men are fighting or something like that. I don't know what the report said.
2: Wow. All right, listen. Then I sit here and I listen to you guys talk about, like, you played some little clip to fit your narrative about Republicans caring about your...
6: And I hope you listened to that clip. Maybe,
2: I did listen to it. This is my favorite show. But I listened to it, and you sit here and you play these narrative clips. Like, I could go on the internet and find clips that'll match your clips. That'll fit my narrative. So don't get it twisted. But you see here and you put out...
6: My clips are actually true. Yours could be AI or something.
2: Yeah, of course it is, Lincoln. We know how this game works.
6: Yes.
2: So you see here and you put out this narrative about Republicans care about your little Juneteenth made-up holiday. You know, and then I listen to Pharaoh, and he sits there and he's like, white people didn't take off work today. Listen.
6: Well, they didn't.
2: Well, listen, Pharaoh, if I took off every day, one of you clowns made up a holiday.
6: All right, thanks for your call. Unbelievable. We only have actually two holidays out of all the holidays around during the year. MLK Day and Juneteenth. What the hell are you complaining about now? Unbelievable. All right, let's take a break. We'll come back. 12:30, The Buzz.
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0: CBZ, the Buzz of Cincinnati. I just confirmed the white liar is a liar. He's just trying to start stuff. There was nothing going on downtown on the square. Nothing. Nothing. So just for coming on here telling that big white lie, and I don't care what Signal 99 said. They don't have any receipts. They got receipts. They get all the calls coming in. I don't give a damn. Nothing happened downtown. And just for calling up here, starting controversy and telling a lie, what's today's date? The what? It's June 22nd. So we'll hear from you on July 22nd, white liar. July 22nd. For telling such a big lie, you're gone for a month. For telling such a big lie. And like I say, if something like that happened, believe me, the news media would have picked it up. That's ratings for them. Stuff like that, it means ratings. Why do you think they had the brawl on 4th Street on an endless loop for I don't know how many weeks? They showed that. It's ratings. People like to see that stuff. And they go for the ratings. They're in it for the ratings. So why would they let something like that, like the white liar explained it, go by without any mention? Because it didn't happen. It did not happen. It didn't happen. Scotty Johnson's going to call in. He, of course, you know, he's over the Law and Public Safety Committee. It's not called that anymore, but that's the one that, you know, governs the fire and police. He checked. He said he didn't hear of anything going on. He checked with the command staff down there. So, white liar just for telling a white lie. That was actually a black lie. You know what I mean? He's gone till July 22nd.
1: By the way, Mr. Ware, you know you're going to get in trouble for that, the black lie, white lie reference, right? Oh, you know you're going to get it. I'm just warning you.
0: Yes. You know, when you're a kid, how your parents say, you're telling a black lie. They never said white lie. They always said black lie. Have you noticed that? How many people's parents told them they were telling a black lie? What is the difference between a white lie and a black lie? A lie is a lie. A lie is a lie, just like Thurgood Marshall. There's no difference than a white snake or a black snake. They both will bite.
1: It's like angel's food cake and devil's food cake, right?
0: Yeah,
1: the angel's food cake is white. The devil's food is chocolate.
0: Yes, yes. Unbelievable. Unbelievable. All right. Telling a lie like that will get you banned. And he's out of here. Let's go to Twin. Twin, how you doing?
2: Hey, don't ban me, Unc. I'm sorry. I'll tell a lie. I'm telling the truth. It's Shane the Devil. Play
0: out. Oh, boy.
2: What's up, Unc?
0: I saw Julie roll up on you and back you into the wall.
2: Hey, he was telling the truth. It was something going on downtown Juneteenth. That was up.
0: Right.
2: That was going on. But, Lincoln, I did see the police and stuff. They had it on the news, the police at Fountain Square. But wasn't nothing shaking, though.
0: No, I mean, they supposed to be on Fountain Square.
2: Yeah.
0: you know they were doing their job.
2: Yeah, they was down. And then Signal 99 brought the receipts, certain calls to different areas and all that. So they tried to make something shake like if something was really, really going on, but the outer skirts of it was these neighborhoods, man. That's what was going on.
0: Millville.
2: Like three people, man. Millville, three people. That's a mob hit.
0: And
2: man,
0: they weren't young either.
2: No, man. They was up in like late 40s and 50s, early 50s and stuff. That was a mob hit. When I seen that, then my city in Chicago, man, 37 shooting, 7 dead. Y'all supposed to celebrate Juneteenth as, you know, our day or whatever the case may be. But, man, it was crazy crashing out for no reason, man. I mean, I had a good time, Unc. I can't say that. And if I was single and all that and everything and Julie was too, man, she can get it. No disrespect. She can get it. I hate to say it, but, you know, it's a nice woman, man, and people, I was expecting a lot of people from the buzz or whatever be in the chat to be there to guide, because there was a lot of sexy ladies there, man.
0: Yes, yes.
2: And everything, and then they turned their goofies up, Lincoln, when you left, you and Jerrica. When you left, man, they had the party outside, man.
0: Really?
2: They had a tiki bar, but man, they had fish and all that. I went out there to chill for a minute. I was like, this the party outside? Mm-hmm. But, man, I had a good time. No complaints, though, man.
0: Yeah.
2: That's how you know, that's how you do it, regardless if it was Juneteenth or anything. Sometimes I stop in that bar anytime just to chill.
0: Yeah, that's a nice neighborhood bar right there.
2: I mean, you know, I used to stay close by, but, you know, I used to just chill when it was Pipe One.
0: Mm-hmm.
2: And I used to see the GE employees there a lot.
0: Yeah, yeah.
2: So other than that, man, you know, you did your thug fizzle out there, Link. I congratulate you. Man, that Lady C, man. Man, old school player Vernon and Sam and especially one night stand. He off the meat rack, man. But I ain't Lady C, man, she is funny. Link, I didn't know that lady was there. But she should be a comedian, man. Hey, Lady C, we was messing with Verdi. Hey, we was like, hey, he got a truck with a sleeper.
0: Right,
2: so
0: right.
2: I need to climb up in there. Then she told me, hey, man, it's been too long. It's been too long. I'm a need something. I say, man, you out of commission. Eh? You probably do need something. So let me crawl up in there. Oh, man, it was off the chain. Link. Oh, I'm like, Link, you didn't think he hit his butt. Other than that, man, I can't complain. Hey, Lincoln, why Obama didn't pay them people, man?
0: Pay what
2: black
0: people?
2: Contractors.
0: What do you mean he didn't pay them? What do you, what?
2: Black contractors, man. It was a lot of black folks. Helped out.
0: Well, but
2: contract
0: okay,
2: center,
0: maybe he paid the major contractors and they didn't pay the subcontractors.
2: Yeah,
0: you ever think about them. That could have happened? I don't think Obama just didn't pay somebody.
2: And then
0: he's just not that type of person.
2: Man, they did.
0: Where did you hear that? Where did you hear that or see that?
2: Come on, man. I can send it to you. I look at Chicago news all the time, man, and media how they played them, man. Even the Congress, I mean, a couple of aldermen and all that was talking about how he didn't plan, pay the black contract. It's all, just look it up, man.
0: I'm sure if somebody...
2: why did Obama didn't pay the black contract?
0: If somebody interviewed Obama right now and asked him that question, I can guarantee you he'll have a credible answer for that question. There's no doubt about it. That's just not Obama. Somebody dropped the ball somewhere along the way.
2: Lincoln, he played a lot of people building that center, even Pastor Corey Brooks, man. He said he was going to look out for whatever. Even though people in Howe Park, where it's touched down at, man, they took a lot of property for that center to be built. And they was bogus for how they did it, man. They voted him in there, man. This goes way before this was talked about. It was talked about this years ago before it was built. People probably didn't know. But they played the black community on that, Lincoln. And people kind of mad at Obama for what he did.
0: I got to
2: say. What's Prince Charles do? Told that prime minister to step down?
0: I don't know. They can't seem to keep a prime minister over there.
2: No, man. It's got something to do, man.
0: They've had seven in the last 10 years.
2: Man, that prime minister did something. King Charles, like, hey, you need to step down for a minute. There's something in the game about it. You think them Epstein's coming that way or something? Some Epstein fell or something?
0: Somebody said the foundation paid the contractors. The contractors didn't pay the subcontractors. So there you go.
1: That's what I'm reading, too.
0: Yeah, see, so it's not Obama's fault. He paid the people who he contracted with. Now, if they didn't pay their subcontractors, you can't blame Obama.
2: All right, what's the name of the center?
0: It's called the Obama Center.
2: Okay.
0: It's not called whatever the contractor's name is. Not called that.
2: He's liable for it.
0: Now, if he pays who he contracted with to build a building, if he paid them, that's all he's responsible for.
2: But they got to put whoever they're building, just like, you know, say they got the Lincoln Wear Nightlight Club.
0: Okay.
2: Something falls on, busts me in the head and all that.
0: Then I'm going to the contractor that I contracted with to build the club.
2: I'm going out to Lincoln Wear.
0: You got to get those black contract subcontractors need to go after the contract.
2: Well, I got to go after Lincoln Ware because your name on that bill.
0: But your name is who did you contract with to do the work? You had to contract your subcontractor. You had to contract with the contractor to do the work.
2: I understand the game, but I'm going after Lincoln Ware.
0: Well, you're not
2: because your name on that bill.
0: Well, but I didn't pay you.
2: Hey.
0: I wasn't supposed to pay you. I paid the contractor. All right. Thanks for your call. No, I mean, that happens all the time. People do subcontracting work, and the person they contract with don't pay them. You can't blame the person who owns the building. They paid the contractor.
1: These conservatives, they're trying to distract from this mess that Trump created with Iran. And the other things that's happening with the reflecting pool, they're reaching for anything.
0: Yeah. Oh, yeah.
1: They're reaching. Oh, well, you know, everybody hates Obama. Yeah. Let's jump on him.
0: Yeah.
1: Twin, pick rocks, buddy.
0: Yes. All right. Let's take a break. We'll come back. 12:30, The Buzz.
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4: Two people are injured after a shooting in Over the Rhine. It happened just before 2 a.m. Sunday, one block from Findlay Market. The two people took themselves to the hospital with non-life-threatening injuries after the shooting. The National Weather Service is confirming additional tornadoes that touched down in northern Kentucky late last week. The agency confirmed an EF1 tornado touched down in Florence during the storms on Thursday. Another EF1 tornado happened in Grant County, reaching wind speeds of up to 95 miles per hour. Adding these two tornadoes brings the total that touched down in greater Cincinnati on Thursday to 5. Three people are dead after a shooting in Cincinnati's Millvale neighborhood. Police found three people shot at the scene just before 11 p.m. on Saturday. All three died of their injuries and were identified as 38-year-old Kenneth Burton, 41-year-old Brenea Burton, and 53-year-old Teresa Dudley. Police are investigating, but say they believe the shooting was an isolated incident. One person is dead after a shooting in Cincinnati. Police responded to the neighborhood just before 1 a.m. Sunday. Officers were breaking up a large gathering when they heard gunfire from Fairview Park. I'm Heather Pasco on 12:30, The Buzz.
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0: 12:30 WDBZ, The Buzz of Cincinnati, your talk station. Lincoln Ware with you. Let's see, we've got Miss Nettie, Brent, Mr. Ponytail Wells, Pharaoh, and Scotty Johnson. Scotty, what's going on? How you doing today?
8: All right, Lincoln. How you doing, brother?
0: Pretty good.
8: Good to see you this weekend.
0: Yes.
8: Friday was a busy day.
0: Oh, man. Busy day. Yes, busy day.
8: But you know, Lincoln, allow me to dispel. It is just so disingenuous and is absolutely exhausting to hear somebody call in and just make up blatant lies about what happens in Cincinnati. We had three sold out. I guess it's a banana group, football, baseball
0: yes,
8: game.
0: Savannah Bananas.
8: Yeah, and amazing. We had Juneteenth. We had a lot of amazing things going on in Cincinnati this weekend. There were no issues with juveniles. Zero. Lincoln, it happened exactly the way it's supposed to happen. Mm-hmm. Of course, we had some young people, and this came straight from police administration is not going to lie to me. I'm not acting like I'm King Kong, but I believe over the years, if something smells bad, I'm going to say it smells bad, and I'm not going to make up an excuse for anybody's actions. But it happened exactly the way it was supposed to. Young people were on the banks. They started making announcements around the 9 o'clock hour. Mm-hmm. The young people left, headed up to the bus terminal, got on the buses, and they left. So to create a narrative that's just untrue, that there were a bunch of arrests and teens were downtown this weekend acting rambunctious is just not true.
0: Mm-hmm.
8: And we have to, every time I hear a lie about our community, because although I don't even gonna call the cat's name. Although he didn't say it, he alluded to "here we go again" mm-hmm. with yeah. our community. Mm-hmm. So there were no problems in downtown Cincinnati. There were a couple arrests for some fights, but that's every day
0: right,
8: somewhere
0: right.
8: in the city of Cincinnati. But our team, the young people, did what they were supposed to do. They were not involved in any rambunctious behavior, and we need to make sure we squash that every yes. time somebody calls yes. in lying on our young people.
0: Yes.
8: And if I get wind of it, that's what I'm
0: and
8: going
0: then,
8: to do.
0: And then the Signal, talking about Signal 99 put it out, and they had the receipts. They had the calls that were called in.
8: Well, here we go again. It's just like with some other things that are happening in our city. We got to look mm-hmm. at people's motives.
0: Yes, yes.
8: Most of this stuff is politically motivated.
0: Yeah, you're
8: there
0: right.
8: are people that say all type of things about Cincinnati, this administration, and I'm not saying it because I'm an elected official. Like I said, I will tell the truth. I said last week, and you can vouch for this. Don't all Democrats ain't rocking
0: right.
8: with us.
0: Yeah, you did. You said
8: all Democrats are not rocking with us.
0: You said it, and one of them, the one you were talking about, was sitting right in here when you said it. You
8: know? I don't bite my tongue. When something yes. is the truth, as I see it, I tell
0: yeah.
8: the truth.
0: Yes.
8: But Lincoln, there were no problems. It was unfortunate. Yes, we had three people killed in Millville in a private residence, not saying mm-hmm. that makes it any better,
0: right.
8: but it appears that was a family issue.
0: Mm-hmm.
8: So how do you blame the police? How do you blame this administration for that? Is in a pride. So that doesn't make it mm-hmm. any better.
0: Right.
8: Unfortunately, we had a young man killed in
0: the park. Yeah.
8: 15-year-old. Mm-hmm. So, but let's make sure that when people say things about us, make sure that we check their facts. But then more than that, look at their motivation. Most of the time, it's politically motivated.
0: Yep, yep. 99% of the time, it is. Trust me.
8: Exactly.
0: Yep.
8: So, you know, I wanted to make sure the community heard that, Lincoln. Thanks for giving me the opportunity to explain exactly what happened this weekend.
0: Okay, and then can you please explain, because I'm sick of hearing Bill Cunningham say, Scotty Johnson said they had one rain in the chamber. Will you explain what you meant when you said that?
8: You know, if he still wants to hang on to that, allow him to. Look, I was talking about the fact, for the last time, the fact that we had some other things
0: right.
8: that we were working on
0: uh-huh.
8: that we were going to present.
0: Right, right.
8: And so you know, people can take anything
0: I know, and run with
8: try
0: it.
8: To make it
0: unbelievable.
8: Sound dramatic.
0: Every time he says that, my skin just, it's like fingernails on a chalkboard. They try to make it seem like you're saying violence is on the way, you know. Right?
8: Well, like I said, people's motives most of the time is political. If I say something, I stand on what I said. If I meant to say something violent, which I don't roll like that,
0: no,
8: I would say it.
0: Right.
8: So yeah, it just is what it is.
0: Right.
8: I can't put it back in my mouth. I said what I said. But it was more in the realm.
0: Right, that you had something else. If this failed, you got something else.
8: There you go. Thank you, sir.
0: All right.
8: Thank you very much.
0: Okay. All right, Scotty, always great talking to you.
8: Appreciate you, man.
0: All right. That's Scotty Johnson. And see, black, white liar, he runs with that, too. You know, he runs with that stuff, too. He had Scotty said he had another shell in the chamber. Yeah, he had, come on, give me a break. Give me a break. He didn't mean it that way at all.
1: Well, their president says that he could shoot someone on Fifth
0: right,
1: Avenue.
0: Right. Yeah, they
1: but
0: never say
1: nothing,
0: that.
1: Nothing, you know, there's yeah. nothing violent about that.
0: Unbelievable. He's got another round in the chamber. And all he meant was, if this fails, we got something else that we can present to stop this. That's all he meant. It was just a police saying. It was just a... I don't know how you even explain.
1: They know what it means.
0: They know what
1: they
0: it means.
1: They want to make something out of nothing.
0: Yeah.
1: Because their president is a failure.
0: Yes, yes. All right. Let's move along. Let's go to, before we go to Pharaoh, Wells, and Brent, let's go to my good friend, Miss Nettie.
9: Hello. Greetings to you from beautiful Lincoln Heights.
0: How you doing today?
9: I am doing fine. Hey, the host with the most.
0: Yes, okay? Yes.
9: And Sharon Ware, the lady of Walk and Talk.
0: Yes.
9: And to the real Terrence Howard for being always so nice to me.
0: Yes.
9: Thank you.
0: He's always nice to you.
9: I want to say when I went to the post office in Forest Park today.
0: Yes.
9: The guy sold me sunflowers.
0: Sunflowers? Okay.
9: Yes, he sold me sunflowers, but he was so cute. He looked like the real Terrence Howard.
0: Yeah. Okay. Oh, boy.
9: And I got my stamps up there. Oh, and I want to say hello to Craig Foster. He took me to the store.
0: Oh,
9: and that was so nice.
0: Did you hear your song yesterday?
9: Oh, yes, I did at 3:57.
0: You wrote down the time?
9: Oh, yes, I wrote down the time.
0: Yes, that was a good song.
9: I want to hear if I, oh, Lord, yes, I had a talk with my man last night.
0: That's a good song.
9: Mitty Kiger.
0: Yes.
9: You know I heard that.
0: All right.
9: Melvin heard it, too.
0: Just checking.
9: Oh, yeah.
0: Just checking.
9: Just let you know. And to everybody out there, keep calling. White Lion, Black Lion, everybody. Twin, call. Call, baby. Y'all call. We all going to have different points of view.
0: I know.
9: You know?
0: Yes.
9: All going to have different points of view. And let's go for it, baby.
0: All right, Miss Nelly.
9: Go for it. All right, everybody, y'all, my love to y'all, okay?
0: Thanks for your call.
9: Bye-bye.
0: Aye. Unbelievable. Let's take a break, and we'll come back. Lincoln Ware, 1230, The Buzz.
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0: WDBZ, The Buzz of Cincinnati, your talk station. Lincoln Ware with you. And in the studio with me, we've got Dr. Taylor Porter from the IDEA Public Schools and Anna Cervantes. Did I get it right?
23: Yes, okay. You got it correct.
0: Anna, all right. Welcome to the show. Tell us about the IDEA Public Schools. I know you've got locations around town. Tell us a little bit about it, Dr. Porter.
24: Yes, IDEA Public Schools of Greater Cincinnati is a phenomenal educational opportunity for everyone that lives in Greater Cincinnati. We've got two locations. One's over in the Price Hill neighborhood at 7400 Glenway Ave, and the other one is right at the edge of Woodlawn and Lincoln Heights at 1011 Glendale Milford Road. And when students come to us, it's all about getting them to college.
0: Mm-hmm. Yeah, yeah. And everybody that I know that have had kids over there, they seem to love it.
24: That's right. We have such an incredible culture. Our facilities are really top notch. And a lot of folks are excited about our brand new athletic complex that we're building, which costs us over $3 million. Our kids will get a chance to be on that field this fall. So come on over and join us.
0: All right. Now, and you wear uniforms, correct?
24: That's right. Every grade level has a different polo shirt and they wear khaki pants. We do have a partnership where those uniforms are really affordable with grade A uniforms, or you can call our school at 513-991-7445 to find out how you can access those school uniforms.
0: Yeah, yeah, and it's always great when you don't have to worry about what they're going to wear every day. You know, you got that uniform, that's it. It's so easy. No stress, you know what I mean? You got stress enough going to school, but to figure out what they're going to wear and all this stuff, and they got to try to outdress somebody else, and this, it just takes all that out of the way.
24: Listen, we can help you out. You don't have to stress about what to wear. We're going to make sure your students are connected. They're going to have friends. Their uniform is already preset. So when you show up at our school, we really just get a chance to worry about building those connections, building those relationships, and then getting down to business with the academic instruction as well.
0: What are the grades for IDEA?
24: Okay, so if you're coming to 11th grade, we've got you covered. Our campuses are K through 11 for IDEA Price Hill, and then we're K through 10th grade at IDEA Valley View, and we grow every year. So as the students matriculate up, we're looking forward to our first graduating class in May of 2028.
0: Okay, so these kids who are in the 11th, they're like the first class of IDEA. So they still will be able to graduate. When they become seniors, you move it up 1 year then. Is that correct?
24: That's right. Anna, you want to speak about that?
23: Yeah, so we're going to be having our first graduating class. We have been moving forward when it comes to by grade level. And we are excited to, you know, let families know that we also have events throughout the summer so they can be well communicated, especially meet the principal, which is happening on Thursday, July 16th.
0: Okay, all right.
23: Yeah.
0: And how soon do they have to ready? When does school start, as a matter of fact? When does it start?
23: Well, that's a good question. Our first day of school is August 13th.
0: And when do parents have to register by to get them in there?
24: Now, you know, right now. I'll tell you this one. The answer is right now. And school starts officially August 13th. But all of us parents, and I'm a father of four, I'll tell you, school doesn't really stop in our household. We're reading books at the library. We're reading stories before bed. We're getting the chalkboard out at home. We're writing on the sidewalk with chalk. School's a very important space, and you don't want to take time off. And especially for us, we're filling up fast. So if a family member wants to join Idea Public Schools, you can do two things. You can call us at 513-991-7445, or you can always visit our website to learn more or do an application online, which is ideapublicschools.org/apply.
0: Okay. Now, you say Idea Public Schools. Some people say that's not a public, that's a charter school. So explain the difference there.
24: Yeah, you call I'd be happy to.
0: You say Idea Public Schools, but
24: we are Idea Public Schools of Greater Cincinnati. We are a charter network that's headquartered out of Texas. We have over 80,000 students across the country. But here in Ohio, this is a public school that everyone has access to. We are free tuition, free transportation, free breakfast, lunch, and supper.
0: Oh.
24: The family members don't need a voucher to join our program. You simply need to register with the proper paperwork, and we're going to get your son and daughter to college, and not just to college, but through college is our mission.
0: And what's your percentage of kids going to college?
24: So remember, across the nation, we have almost a 100% of graduation rate. Our program structure and systems are top-notch and research-based. Here in Cincinnati, we're matriculating up to our first graduating class, which will take place in May of 2028. We want you and all of your kiddos to come be a part of that.
0: Now, in case a kid that doesn't want to go to college, want to learn a trade or something, do you have any programs like that?
24: Yes, Mr. Ware, you're asking the perfect questions here. If a student doesn't want to go to college, they should have options. And our job as educators is to arm them and equip them with options. And we do something called career technical education. For us, it's focused on the arts. It's vocal arts, performing arts. Those are opportunities that kids will have when they come to Idea Public Schools.
0: Okay. All right. What's the phone number and the website over there?
23: It is 513-991-7445. When it comes to the website, it's ideapublicschools.org/apply.
0: Okay. And it's just that simple. Will you have an open house or anything in the next few weeks so people can come by and take a look?
23: Yeah, come and take a look at it on Thursday, July 16th. We are going to be having two different time slots from 8:30 a.m. to 9:30 a.m. for all of our families who work second shift. You are able to come in the morning.
0: Okay.
23: And for the families who work in the morning, we are going to be open from 5:30 p.m. to 6:30. So you guys can stop by, have a little bit of some light refreshment, and meet the principal.
0: Okay. Do you have discipline problems over there at IDEA?
24: We are serving kiddos, and kiddos need modeling, they need coaching. And when things go wrong, as we expect them to, because we're working with kids, we have the right type of progressive discipline and positive behaviors and interventions and supports to get them back in line and really reinforce what we want to see in the good behavior. And that really reduces some of those problems you might hear about in other environments.
0: Okay. All right. Sounds good to me. And so if you live, if you live in, say, Avondale, you want to come out there to, what is it on the borderline of Lincoln Heights and Woodlawn?
24: What is
0: it considered?
24: We're just a few miles away from Avondale. Remember, we have two locations. So if you want to join us at the Price Hill location, this is one school with two locations. Okay. Yeah. So we have the same model, same curriculum, same incredible staff member, same expectations, which is two college at Price Hill, as well as it's called Idea Valley View, which is at the corner of Woodlawn at 1011 Glendale Milford Road. And so, keep in mind, we have transportation.
0: So it's free transportation. So
24: free
0: Give them a bus pass, or what?
24: So we have our own yellow bus system. We have a partnership with First Student Transportation. So we have dedicated buses. This is not a metro stop. This is specifically our routing for our kids, our kindergarten through fifth grade. We keep them safe and close together. And then we have another route for our older kids, sixth grade through 11th grade. They'll have their own dedicated yellow school bus as well, which gets them to school safely every day.
0: And you serve them breakfast, lunch, and dinner?
24: Mr. Ware, that's right. And you can come get a breakfast and lunch there too if you want to come over and visit. But
0: we're what do you have for breakfast over there?
24: We can have French toast, fruit slices, and milk. How's that sound?
0: That sounds good to me. Sounds good to me. All right. Give the phone number once again.
23: It is 513-991-7445.
0: Once again, real slow.
23: 513-991-7445.
0: All right. That sounds good to me. Thank you both for joining me. We appreciate it.
24: Thank you for having us.
0: All right. The idea of public schools, two locations. Why don't you check them out today? Let's take a break. We'll come back. 1230, The Buzz.
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0: 1230 WDBZ. Lincoln Ware with you. It is Monday. What does Sharpton call Mondays on his show? Freestyle Monday? I don't know.
1: Free Your Mind Monday, I think.
0: Free Your Mind Monday?
1: I may be wrong, though. He's got a lot of them.
0: I checked his show out on MS Now. I got a chance to catch him on Saturday. Yeah. Finally got a chance to check Sharpton on MS Now. Did a great job. Got a lot of good people working for him there. I agree, Lincoln. That is definitely Blade. That bad grammar is unmistakable. Yes. All right. Let's move along. Let's go to Brent. Brent, what's going on?
2: Oh, nothing much, Uncle Lincoln. How are you doing?
0: I'm hanging in there.
2: That's good. Do you know the definition of flawless?
0: Yes. I know what it is. Well, I said it was almost flawless. I said almost.
2: No, you said that it would be flawless, and it wasn't.
0: Oh, my God. Okay,
2: it looked like you were in the dark, and then you had pixelization, and then it dropped and everything.
0: Oh, boy, jeez.
2: It's all right.
0: It must not be. It must not be, because you're bringing it. You had to bring it out and have to say something about it.
2: Lincoln, I didn't bring it out. You're the one brought it up and then tried to make it look like you were absolutely right, and that's not.
0: No, I never said. I mentioned where we. I said at the end of the show we did have a glitch there with YouTube. I mentioned that,
2: but you still called it almost. You still called it flawless.
0: I said almost. I said it was almost flawless. Almost, but if you want to nitpick, Brent, go ahead and nitpick. That's your style. That's your style.
2: No, I just like correctness in what folks say. That's all.
0: Oh, jeez.
2: Yeah. Speaking of that, when you give the white liar and twin two people who have been proven not to be, not so bright, when you give them all that oxygen to put out lies, all that does is cause you to go through and fact check them and take up almost half the show on both of them two dummies.
0: Yes.
2: When there's so many other things that could be done. So since you fact-checked Twin, and he was demonstrably wrong because the Obamas did not have anything to do with his payments,
0: right.
2: He should get a 30-day ban if you're going to be consistent.
0: Yes. All right.
2: And all of this is with Trump and everything, it's a distraction from the Epstein files,
0: yes.
2: As usual.
0: Yes.
2: And... you know, so he continues to do all this stuff, whether it's with Iran or with the reflecting pool being done, you know, a horrible job. One of his good friends that he gave the contract to, and I bet he paid him in full, not like Trump had done regularly with contractors directly working on his development by not paying them.
0: Now, the person who has the record, like you said, Trump has a record of not paying even the contractors, the main people.
2: Exactly. And Lincoln, growing up, did your parents call it a black lie?
0: I believe so.
2: I have never heard it called a black lie.
0: Somebody on the chat said they think they were called a black lie 100 times growing up. I think it was
2: because
0: a black
2: they were
0: lie.
2: Black. It's talking about their skin color and the lie they told, not that the lie was a black lie.
0: I don't know. They just said a black lie. And it seemed like I remember hearing black lie instead of you telling a white lie. I think it was black lie.
2: Okay, I don't recall that.
0: Okay.
2: I have a bunch of family from the South, too.
0: Well, maybe somebody, maybe they'll call up and tell me whether it was a black lie or a white lie. All right, Brent. Yep.
2: And I'm sure Down the Dial agrees with you that the Haitians and the Cubans should just give up. The Trump administration that's the one that's causing all this hell. And even the United States is the one that one of the main reasons why Haiti is in the condition that they're in with Papa Doc and his son.
0: Well,
2: putting him in control and then being brutal.
0: When the Russians saw Obama making headway into Cuba, and he was starting to open it up, then they did something to the diplomats down there in Cuba, and they had brain issues and all kind of stuff. They pulled them out of there. Obama pulled them out and stopped all the back and forth we were doing with Cuba. So I don't know who did that, whether it was the Russians or the Castros or what. But we were on our way to a great relationship with Cuba, and now Trump is trying to starve them to death and make them say, I give. And I wish they would hurry up and say it sooner than later.

0: because it's really becoming desperate down in Cuba.
1: Well, tell Trump, instead of telling them to give up, tell Trump, how about you advocate for Trump to stop what he's doing?
0: All right. Thanks for your call. All right. Thanks for your call. Unbelievable. Let's see. Did I take my... I don't need a break coming up. Okay, let's go to the Pharaoh. Pharaoh, what's up?
2: Yes, I'm all right, Lincoln. You know, speaking about white lies, black lies.
0: Yes.
2: You know, Stevie Wonder mentions that in his song, Skeletons.
0: What did he say?
2: You know, how a white lie turns into a black lie.
0: Okay.
2: You know, he says that if you listen to the song, okay. Skeletons.
0: Okay.
2: But anyway, Lincoln, I just wanted to let you know that tomorrow is the day I'll meet with the recreation director.
0: Oh, is it tomorrow?
2: Vets, yeah, tomorrow. I'll meet with him at 4 o'clock tomorrow. And, Lincoln, yeah. I wanted to, you know, just reiterate what I said about Juneteenth,
0: mm-hmm.
2: about whites not celebrating Juneteenth.
0: Right.
2: Because they didn't feel anything, it had anything to do with their
0: right.
2: history. Their history or their culture.
0: Mm-hmm.
2: And I respect that. I don't blame them. They open up their businesses, you know, Friday, and it was business as usual for them.
0: Yep.
2: So it had nothing to do with their history or their culture.
0: Mm-hmm.
2: And I respect that. All I'm telling black people is that we should feel the same way about their holidays.
0: Yes, yes.
2: Their 4th of July coming up. Where does black come into that, anything about us? We were so deep in slavery,
0: yep.
2: where if I gave you a ladder, you couldn't climb out of it. In 1776,
0: right.
2: July the 4th.
0: Yep.
2: So, but we're going to be out barbecuing and everything. I tell everybody, read Frederick Douglass's speech.
0: Well, I think you can still barbecue on the 4th of July without saying, I'm celebrating.
2: No. Barbecue on the 3rd.
0: And you can do it on the 3rd, 4th, 5th.
2: Do it on the 3rd, do it on the 5th.
0: Yeah.
2: You know, do it today, as far as that goes. Don't do it when white folks tell you it's all right.
0: All right.
2: The same way with their Christmas, their Halloween, Thanksgiving, Valentine's Day.
0: Pharaoh, did you get an Easter basket on Easter Sunday?
2: Listen. You're talking about as a kid, Lincoln.
0: But you got one, right?
2: I got one as a kid because we didn't know the things we know now. We identified and related to these European holidays. So we were kids, Lincoln.
0: Yeah, yeah.
2: But way back in the 50s, what did we know about the stuff we know about now in terms of our relationship?
0: Yeah.
2: Or the relevance of all this stuff to black people?
0: Well, I still give my granddaughter an Easter basket on Easter. My granddaughter gets an Easter basket.
2: Relationship because you identify with these things. See? But I'm saying, but
0: I mean,
2: when
0: they expect that.
2: Up,
0: these kids now, they expect stuff like that. I mean,
2: because we are socialized to accept it. But it has nothing to do with us, Lincoln.
0: All right.
2: Their Easter, their Christmas, their Thanksgiving, Valentine's Day. Let whites celebrate those days.
0: I'm going to eat me some turkey, some dressing, and all kind of stuff that goes with Thanksgiving.
2: All these things that white folks introduced us to. You know, if I like turkey, I can eat turkey today.
0: But you can also eat it on Thanksgiving Day. But that don't mean you're celebrating it just because you're eating turkey.
2: But whites tell you it's time to do it. So you're celebrating. Do it any day of the week if you want to. You don't have to do it when they tell you this is the day. If you want to give somebody presents, your child wants a bicycle. I'll buy it for you at Christmas time.
0: Mm-hmm.
2: If he wants a bike today and it's June, July... If you can afford it, buy it then.
0: Get it then.
2: Lincoln, speaking about the white liar.
0: Yes.
2: He's speaking about these made-up holidays, this Juneteenth. Pharaoh call about this made-up holiday.
0: Yes.
2: But what about all these European made-up holidays?
0: Right, right.
2: See,
0: you're right.
2: You don't talk about that. So this is why I tell black people. Let white people have their pagan holidays.
0: Valentine's Day and Sweetest Day. Valentine's Day and Sweetest Day are 2 days that I don't really have to participate in. You know?
2: Don't have to participate in any of them. Keep your money in your pocket because these days are days that Europeans celebrate. Like they feel about Juneteenth, it no relevance to them?
0: Yes.
2: We should feel that way. You would run them white people crazy, them damn so-called Johnny-come-lately Jews at Christmas time, if they pack their stores with toys and everything, and you don't show up to buy it.
0: Oh, boy.
2: Them people would lose their mind. Wonder where are them ends at? Where them ends at with their money?
0: Yes.
2: To buy these toys. But you figure it has no relevance to you. You keep your money
0: well,
2: in your pocket.
0: I mean, you make a point. If I'm thinking back to Ben's department store, just think if black folks didn't show up down there for Easter
2: that
0: and all that
2: stuff.
0: You
2: would lose his mind. See, because I'm looking for you all. This is
0: yes.
2: why I stock my store
0: yes.
2: on these holidays. I'm waiting for you all to come in with your money.
0: Yes.
2: And it has no relevance to you. Keep
0: all right.
2: your money in your pocket.
0: Pharaoh.
2: After all black people, read Frederick Douglass's speech about the significance and the relevance of the 4th of July to African people.
0: Thanks for your call, Pharaoh. All right. Yeah, I think about Ben's department store. What if we didn't show up down there when school, well, school, that's not a holiday, going back to school, but Easter, that place was packed back in the day. But I have no knocks against Ben's department store because they pretty much made me famous back in the day by giving away a pair of Converse All-Stars every night of the week on my show called I Got It. And people just started to know me then. That's when I became Lincoln Ware, for real, with the I Got It show. I made my mark back in the day because of Ben's department store having that. You know, saying we'll pay the money. You just give away a pair of shoes every night. Give me the tagline, courtesy of Ben's department store. And when they come in, the parents are going to bring, most of the time they're going to have more than one child. You take one child down there to get some free Converse, guess what? You're probably going to end up buying another pair for the other child. You know, you get one pair free, they're going to buy a pair. Chances are, maybe two or three pair at a time. So, Ben's, he was in for the money, and everybody came out a winner in the end. I did, the radio station, Ben's department store, and it all goes hand in hand. Oh, yeah. All right, let's take a break, and then we'll come back. 12:30, The Buzz.
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0: 1230 WDBZ, The Buzz of Cincinnati, your talk station. Lincoln, we're with you. We're just reminiscing a little bit about Ben's department store right down the street from where The Buzz is right now. Right a half block away. You know what I mean? And
20: is it? I didn't know.
0: It was there. Yeah, right down the street here. Yeah.
20: You said years ago it was down the street.
0: Yes.
20: Okay.
0: Oh,
20: okay.
0: Many back. We're talking about back in the 70s.
20: Oh, okay.
0: Before Centennial Plaza was even here.
20: Oh, gotcha.
0: Before this building was even here. Ben's department store was right down the street there. And yeah, like I was saying, they put me on the map, giving away those Converse All-Stars every night of the week. I was the man, let me tell you. Everybody wanted those Converse All-Stars. And we gave away a lot of them, let me tell you. Chuck Taylor. They were Chuck Taylors, let me tell you. All right. And after that, it seemed like Lincoln Ware just took off. You know what I mean? So I credit Ben Schottenstein.
20: Now what if you were giving away buddies? Would you still be the legendary Lincoln Ware
0: probably
20: today?
0: Probably not. I don't think so. I don't think they would have enjoyed the buddies as much as the Converse All-Stars. My mama's got it. My daddy's got it. My dog got it. My cat's got it. Everybody in my family got it. Bye. And
20: what was it?
0: Whatever they wanted it to be.
20: Okay.
0: It wasn't, you know, there was a song by a lady named Gloria Spencer. It was a gospel song. And I played that one morning. I was filling in for little Abraham Isaac Jacob Swanson the 12th. You know, you had to, he was on vacation and I was the next man up to fill in at, he used to come on at like 4 or 5 o'clock in the morning and play gospel till 6. And I was the next man up and I found this song and, you know, it was called I Got It. And then I just, you know, said, if you got it, call me up and let me know, you know, it was gospel, you know, and it actually meant if you got the Holy Ghost, you know, if you got it, you know, and people start calling up, this is Sister So-and-so from, the New Jerusalem Baptist Church and I got, you know, and it just took off from there. And then I moved it to the nighttime. When I was working at night, and it just took off from there. And one of the, I think it was, maybe it was Richard Hunter, might have been the sales guy who sold that to Ben's department store. It was either Richard Hunter or Sonny Burns was the one that got that going. And then after that, I just blew up. I was big time. The I Got It Man, Lincoln Ware. I want to win me some gym shoes. Everywhere I go, I want to win those shoes. Like, well, keep calling, keep listening. And the rest is history, as they say.
20: Not buddies.
0: Not buddies. It was Converse All-Stars that put me on the map. Yes. And I'm sure Curtis Ponytail Wells can dispute anything I said. Of course, he's got the facts and the figures. Ponytail Wells, what's up?
18: What's interesting is this alternate reality that happens with, and we didn't used to have this. This seems that, oh, it's got to be an alternate reality when we discuss factual reality. Mr. Ware, out of all the people that have called in today, Scotty needs to resign.
0: Oh, my God. For what? Telling the truth?
18: Mr. Ware, hold on a second.
0: Why would you even say he needs to resign? Hold on a second.
18: Mr. Johnson has been on that side of the microphone for some years, going back 25 years. Then he retires. He migrates into the community. He runs for office in 2021. Now, I've always criticized Mr. Johnson and his sister. Even when did their mother take her rest recently? She's still living?
0: No, she's not. She passed on before his father passed.
18: Okay, but she used to call in and get at him and say, "Look, don't get upset. We know it used to happen." And then he had some people work over the Board of Ed. He was like, "Wells, you get it so much over. Like, why I got to sit on the outside? Why can't you guys sit on the inside? You want to risk your paycheck? I've risked my paycheck."
0: You don't have a paycheck to risk.
18: Hold on a second, Mr. Wells. Let's correct some things. This gentleman, Public Safety, Quality of Life Committee, calls him because some caller says something he disagrees with.
0: And wait. It's not that he disagreed with it. He called. He did a fact-finding mission. He called in to find out if the guy was telling the truth, which he wasn't.
18: Mr. Ware, he is listening for the community. He is the chair of Public Safety and Quality of Life. Mr. Johnson has sponsored 194 pieces of legislation. It's on the website. So he can only talk to the community about what this guy said who's not an elected official?
0: He talks to the community about anything that he needs to talk to the community about. Anything you want him. He comes on this show, he'll take your calls, and he'll talk to you about anything you want to talk about. So what the hell are you talking about?
18: Why are you so hyped? He's grandstanding, not talking about his record. Hold on a second. Let me respond.
0: His record is voting with the people, voting for the people. That's where his record stands.
18: Look at garbage. Please. This is the thing. Hold on a second. Listen. His sister has threatened political violence twice in the last 4 years and never said it to her publicly.
0: Wait. How has Julie threatened political violence? Please tell me how.
18: Look, this is the second time I've addressed this. She said she would hope somebody would go take a bullet and take out Putin 4 years ago. Then she said earlier this year when I called her out, they're going to shoot in Philadelphia. And you try to say, what'd she say about Trump? His sister, retired police officer, who you had on there 2 weeks ago with three other women, has threatened political violence against a retired police officer.
0: Oh,
18: I'm going to call her out. She did it.
0: To who? Who does she threaten political violence to?
18: Look, I just...
0: Did you say Putin? Oh, my goodness. Putin? Are you kidding me?
18: She did it. Let me correct a couple of things about...
0: You have lost your freaking mind. You have lost your mind.
18: Mr. Ware, look, it is the Obama Foundation that oversees the Presidential Center and the Keeper Alliance and the Girls' Opportunity. That is the Obama Foundation.
0: Okay.
18: Stop it.
0: And you're saying that to say what?
18: Lincoln, in 2017, $350 million. The price tag is at the end was $850 million.
0: Okay.
18: The people around, wait a minute, the people who live around Jackson Park say our property values are going up for what reason?
0: Oh.
18: So all this talk, okay, hold on a minute as well. You let the people come in the show.
0: I would rather for my property value to go up than for it to go down.
18: Mr. Ware, that math is ridiculous. Look.
0: How is it ridiculous? Your property is growing in value. Is that ridiculous?
18: Mr. Ware, that means you pay more taxes. You look at how does it benefit them to have that over there? It's not like there's no factory jobs for $850 million.
2: They don't have any equity in that building. Come on.
0: Well, what are you going to say with the Trump Presidential Library when he has Air Force One sitting in the center there all who knows what else? What are you going to say about that? What are you going to say about that, Curtis Wells?
2: Wait. Let me defend the public interest. You let them people come in there. It is your charter school. It is Cincinnati Public Schools, taxpayers' money. All right.
0: Okay.
2: And they look at it.
0: I let them come in because they're doing advertising. You know, they're advertising.
2: You
0: so
2: let them get away with
0: there
2: a lie,
0: you have
2: though.
0: It.
2: Mr. Ware.
0: What lie did they get away with?
2: They try to finesse it and say, who is it? It's CPS money, the one school that's in CPS. The other one, I think, is in a different. Look, Lincoln, they're three out of.
0: I asked him, how can you say you're a public school as opposed to a charter school? He explained that.
2: Mr. Ware, no, you didn't. You didn't hold on point. It's just that school money. Hold on a second. They're three out of five stars, and the gentleman who's the principal and that gentleman there, like right now, I'm a school teacher and a school counselor.
0: Where are you a school teacher and a counselor? Where, Curtis Wells?
2: In five states in this country. Hold on a second. If I got to come out of that school counselor office and go to the classroom and teach, the gentleman you have in your studio today and the guy Julio Garcia are not licensed to teach one subject. At least what I saw, not Mr. Garcia. This guy's a superintendent. He's got a superintendent license very recently. Okay. That guy you had in the studio is a superintendent. Julio Garcia, who just got his license, cannot teach a student at that school.
0: Not as a regular teacher. So what does that mean? What does that mean? The president of the United States is not a diplomat. He can't negotiate any type of treaty because he's not a diplomat. He don't know what the hell he's doing. But yet he's in the position that he's in. So what the hell are you talking about,
2: Mr. Ware? You're ridiculous on credentials on providing professional education services. That shows we have to talk with Kathy Hughes. That's, for you to respond like that, in fact, let me tell you something. Because Trump does have a business degree, he is qualified.
0: Geez. No. Why does the school have to close down? Thanks for your call. We've got news coming up. We'll come back on the other side. Oh, Lord have mercy. 12:30, The Buzz.
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21: One person is dead after a shooting in Cincinnati. Police responded to a neighborhood just before 1 a.m. Sunday. Officers were breaking up a large gathering of juveniles when they heard gunfire coming from Fairview Park. That's where 18-year-old Cornelius Edrington Jr. was found shot and later died. Three people are dead after a shooting in Cincinnati's Millvale neighborhood. Police found three people shot at the scene just before 11 p.m. Saturday. All three died of their injuries and were identified as 38-year-old Kenneth Burton, 41-year-old Brenea Burton, and 53-year-old Teresa Dudley. Police are investigating, but say they believe the shooting was an isolated incident. Another shooting is under investigation in Coleraine Township. Police responded to the scene in a residential area a block away from Northwest High School just before 5 p.m. Sunday. One person was taken to the hospital with potentially life-threatening injuries. Coleraine Township officials say more information about the shooting will be made public later today. Two people are injured after a shooting in Over the Rhine. It happened just before 2 a.m. Sunday, one block away from Findlay Market. Two people took themselves to the hospital with non-life-threatening injuries. I'm Heather Pasco on 1230 The Buzz.
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0: 1230 WDBZ, The Buzz of Cincinnati, your talk station, Lincoln Ware with you. It is Monday afternoon. We've got Riven Al Sharpton coming up at 1 o'clock. Sure, he'll recap the weekend. And he's got a lot of good stuff going on up in New York City. So we'll check in with Sharpton at 1 p.m. Blade, how you doing, Dull Knife?
22: Excuse me? What's up with the insult? You sound like your last caller.
0: What's going on, Blade?
22: Apologize.
0: Yeah, right. Okay.
22: Hey, man, the shindig was pretty good, man, you had there.
0: Oh, too bad you couldn't make it.
22: I was there. You just didn't see me because I didn't want you calling my name out.
0: Yeah, right. Okay, you were there.
22: You want to know how I was there?
0: Yeah.
22: Old girl with the green, black, red dress on?
0: Green, black, red dress.
22: Who was that with the short hair? Was in front of you? She was talking to your wife?
0: Okay, yeah.
22: Who was that?
0: You could see that on the YouTube. You
22: could see that on YouTube. We seen that up close, and we was talking about it all night long.
0: She was on. Everybody was on there. When I turned the camera around, you would see her and all the people that were around her. Yes.
22: Hey, when you said you can see her, we really saw her.
0: Jeez.
22: Was you turning your head?
0: What do you mean turning my head? When I was turning the camera on her?
22: Yeah, you had the camera on for a long time.
0: Because I turned the camera around is so you can see people walking by. I know you were getting your jollies off watching her. Her name is Tracy, in case you want to know.
22: We was just amazed. We was just amazed and saying, well, why he won't take the camera off her?
0: You probably say, I hope he don't take the camera off her, but we know what you were saying.
22: She had no underclothes on, bro.
0: Oh, please.
22: I wasn't looking through that.
0: I wasn't looking that close. I can tell.
22: Ops. Everybody can see.
0: Only you were the pervert that were trying to look for that.
22: No, you had the camera. You wouldn't take the camera off.
0: I was busy talking to the people, trying to do my job. I wasn't sitting somewhere with a magnifying glass.
22: You were doing your job, all right. Because you know we have boycotting the so-called Chinese and stuff. So if the women, we can really, you got to give Pharaoh some points. But that's everybody's points because Dick Gregory talked about that because Pharaoh stole that from Dick Gregory. Dick Gregory said, don't spend your money on these holidays. So Pharaoh's not really saying nothing new. I forgot what you call him, but he never been to Africa. I mean, it's kind of hard to spend your life talking about Africa when you never stepped on Africa. You know what I'm saying?
0: Yeah. Okay.
22: So that's why I really can't take Pharaoh seriously, because he's a professional in every damn thing.
0: Yes, he is. I mean, and so are you.
22: He said he cannot DJ you.
0: And TC. TC and Pharaoh had a battle, and I think TC won the battle. It was on WCIN years ago, and I think TC won that battle.
22: You act like I know who that is.
0: Well,
22: I'm going to get off the phone real quick. I'm starting to notice two kind of people, Ponytail Wells and people like Brent. They talk intelligent, but you really, and you know I'm about to tell the truth, you really can't trust either one of them.
0: Yes.
22: Because both of them, was, even though Brokeback Brent is a liberal and Ponytail Wells is a Republican, both of them, if they got a chance, they would stab you in the back.
0: All right. Well, if they stab me in the back, I hope it's with a dull knife like you are, Blade.
22: That's real funny. keep your camera off of chicks and not wearing no underclothes.
0: Thanks for your call. Unbelievable.
20: Keep your camera on the chicks not wearing underclothes.
0: Right. I never paid any attention to it. People don't realize I'm talking, people coming up to me on the side talking to me, and they just don't understand how hard it is to do those broadcasts when you're at a place where it's crowded like that. If nobody's around, then it's kind of easy. But when it's crowded, and it's just unbelievable. Unbelievable. All right, let's go to Thaddeus Dawson. We were just talking about housing prices. The people are complaining about the Obama presidential center, that their property taxes are going up. I don't think they're complaining, but that's what happens. I'd rather for my value of my property to go up rather than for it to go down. Which would you like, Thaddeus?
4: In a perfect world, you would like for them to go up.
0: Yes.
4: But when you're doing big projects like that, that's an unintended consequence that penalizes some of the legacy residents.
0: Yes.
4: So that is part of what public trust should be all about, in protecting those indigenous people in the community, so that they're not outpriced.
0: Yeah.
4: It seems like it would be a way
0: you could freeze those taxes when a project like that comes in, freeze their property taxes where they are before the building is finished.
4: Absolutely, when you have the opportunity to do it. And that's one of the things that we've been focused on. We just had our National Appraisal Policy Summit for our National Appraisal Policy Resource Center to focus on things just like that. Across the country, and that's the only time our community get to high value is with property taxes, with 15% overtaxed.
0: Yeah.
4: And over 90% of our community will not appeal their property taxes for fear and lack of education. And I wanted to thank all of Cincinnati that traveled to Atlanta this weekend for the 10,000 Appraisers National Appraisal Policy Resource Center's inaugural summit. Two-time Hall of Famer Iris Rowley was in the house. Michelle Lamb from the Hairport. Terry Horton came. Phil Crawford came from the Voice of Cincinnati Appraisal Podcast, the number one appraisal podcast in the country. And we had two recent Appraisal Development Initiative graduates, Ms. Kamar Murray and Catrice Rosser. They just graduated from the Appraisal Development Initiative that was sponsored by, I believe, Fifth Third actually sponsored. Mm-hmm. And yeah, I said Fifth Third. I don't want no more smoke from the folks. But y'all know what I really think. But anyway, I was happy to see Cincinnati, and we're actually going to bring the Policy Summit to Cincinnati in October. So we're planning on doing that as well, where we'll be able to offer reconsideration of value and heirs property training. And reconsideration of value is the number one wealth preservation tool that we have going on in the country. And our goal here at the Policy Center is to get it codified and make it law. Right now, the evidentiary burden when your property is undervalued or you suffer from appraisal bias is based back on the consumer. And right now, we're going through the largest transformation of wealth in history, $106 trillion. Mm. And black people are only participating in less than $3 trillion of that.
0: Wow.
4: And that is because of policy. Policy of HUD with redlining, policy of the Federal Highway Transportation Department in 1956, breaking up over 1,260 black communities across the country. And every place I go, I speak on that. And in Cincinnati, Lincoln, what highway came through and broke up the black community?
0: I-75 and 71.
4: And then Ronald Reagan Highway to the north up in Blue Ash.
0: Oh, yeah. Ronald Reagan, Blue Ash, yes.
4: Lincoln Heights as well.
0: It always, anytime those highways come through, it always messes up the black community. It comes right through, displaced a lot of people, and a lot of people lose their property. And that's how it's always been.
4: And over 70% of all eminent domain cases are in the black and brown communities. These are all policy. And we can go on. Policy of the USDA and FSA denying loans to black farmers. Policy of the EPA allowing over 70% of all black communities to be environmentally contaminated. Policies of FEMA on who gets disaster relief. Policy of the Army Corps of Engineers deciding which communities flood. All of it's policy. So that's why we've decided to focus our shift on policy. And the biggest reason that people are undervalued is the appraisal system is outdated. They're using 1933 paired sales analysis, when today we have the opportunity to modernize the process through data science, utilizing evidence-based, data-driven analysis. So those two young appraisers from Cincinnati, Ms. Kamara Murray and Catrice Rosser, they came to Atlanta, and I introduced them to the godfather of data science, Mr. George Dale. So now they're connected with George Dale to be able to learn data science, and they're connected with Phil Crawford, one of the leading appraisers in Cincinnati and the number one voice of appraisal podcast.
0: So, let me ask you this, Thaddeus, before I go. So if a person thinks their property was appraised a lot higher than what they think it is, they can always go in and appeal that. And you say black folks, they don't appeal a lot. We don't go and bring those appeals down to the county.
4: No, we do not. And it's a lot of fear and it's a lot of miseducation. But if you think your property is not valued properly, you have a 90% chance of being right, Lincoln. In 2024, the FHFA did a study, 2407. You can't even find it on the website anymore. We'll be putting it up on our website, where only 10% of all appraisals utilize market conditions adjustments. This was the most comprehensive appraisal study ever done. It lasted from 2015 to 2023, and they started with 45 million appraisals and 228 million comparable sales. And they said, but what the industry talks about is only 10% of all appraisals utilize market conditions adjustments. Well, if only 10% utilizes, that's 90% that doesn't utilize. And the study also goes on to say it causes a disproportionate impact and systemic indifference to Black and brown communities. So that's why we have wanted to adopt reconsideration of value as a number one risk mitigation tool to stop the further erosion of wealth in the community. Right now, it's only offered to veterans. The veteran administration has been utilizing reconsideration of value since 1944. In 2003, they had it written into the books. But that protection is only afforded to veterans.
0: Okay.
4: What we are offering is that it be offered to all 222 million Americans as a consumer protection, and we'd like to get that codified in the law. And we've built a five-pillar platform to be able to implement it.
0: All right, Thaddeus Dawson, I'm out of time, but I appreciate your call, and let us know when you come back to town.
4: Okay, thanks, Lincoln.
0: All right, that's Thaddeus Dawson. And, yeah, he says you might as well appeal those appraisals if you want your property taxes to go down. But if you plan on selling your house, I wouldn't appeal it at all. I wanted to go up if you plan on selling. All right, let's take a break. We'll come back. It's Lincoln Ware. It's Monday, 12:30. The Buzz.
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13: Station. 1230 WDBZ. We are The Buzz of Cincinnati, your talk station. Lincoln Ware on a Monday. And let's go to James. James, boy, it's a lot of noise, James. Can you hear me?
14: Oh, yeah, I'm right here.
13: What's on your mind, James?
14: Yes, sir. You answered my question. About I got it, because I remember calling in on that show all the time back in the day.
13: Did you ever win any gym shoes?
14: Converse? Yes, I did. Oh, I did. Okay. I sure did. Okay. I think y'all called in when you answered the phone for the for the free Converse.
13: Yes, yes. Okay.
14: Yes, sir. Yes, sir. I was like, man, this guy always says something I've been thinking about. Always. If you do that all the time, Lincoln.
13: Well,
14: but that's
13: see,
14: okay. That's cool, man.
13: My mind is in your mind.
14: But another thing about Ben's, he had knockoff Converse, too. Yes. Did you know that? Did you know about that?
13: Well, yeah, they had knockoffs, you know.
14: They had knockoff Converse. So if you can afford the regular Converse, you get knockoff Converse. And then because they have, like, the star on one side and the star wouldn't be on the other side, stuff like that. So I didn't care about it as long as I had Converse on.
13: Yes, yes. All right. Well, I'm glad you won you some shoes. Now, how many do you have brothers and sisters? Do you have brothers and sisters?
14: Yeah, I have brothers and sisters. Yep, yep,
13: okay.
14: I did.
13: So did your parents buy them a pair when they took you to get your free pair?
14: Well, I had a sister, so she went into Converse, so I didn't have to worry about that.
13: Okay, all right.
14: That was cool. But another thing, too, I have to go down there and get my three-piece suits.
13: Yes,
14: my three-piece suit for the Jazz Festival, for the Easter Ball.
13: Yes.
14: And, and all the other stuff like that, because Ben, he'll hook you up. He'll give you a whole wardrobe under. You get the hat, shoes, and the three-piece suit.
13: It was a one-stop shop for Easter.
14: You got it.
13: Yes.
14: You got it, Mr. Ware. But I'm glad you did bring that up, man, because I didn't know how I got it started. But when you told me how I got it started, I was like, oh, man, that's how it started.
13: It started on the Little Abraham Isaac Jacob Swanson the 12th show. That's how it started.
14: Okay.
13: All right.
14: That's cool. Thank you.
13: Thanks for your call. Okay. I didn't know that meant so much to people to find out how it started, but I guess I'm in James's head. He said everything he thinks about, I end up talking about it. Unbelievable. All right. Rick Jr.
0: How was the weekend?
13: It was great.
0: Yeah, that was a great show y'all had on YouTube. I watched that from down here.
13: Okay.
0: Hey, I guess that little idea I had that back during, I guess, February, I came up with the idea to name that 5 points over there in Evanston, a little A corner. So I guess that flag blew off the flagpole.
13: Yes, nobody it did. Nobody thought that was a great idea. No.
0: Nobody thought that was a good idea.
13: Nope. Yeah. Another one of your ideas turned sour.
0: Okay. But he did a lot for that area.
13: Yes, he did.
0: Okay, that's my brother.
13: I don't know what he did. But, I mean, he had a church there for umpteenth years. I don't know what he did for the area.
0: Well, he put them on the map. I mean, all you gotta do is ask if somebody was trying to find Hewitt or that little area or that apartment building over there. All you gotta do is say, you know where Bible Way is? Yeah. Everybody knows where
13: the
0: that
13: Bible
0: was.
13: Way Church of God in Christ.
0: Yeah. Hey, listen, it's concerning the education, the school system, I just had an epiphany. Can you tell me where does the State Board of Education, like Ohio State Board of Education, begin and the local municipal Board of Education, like such as the Dayton or Cincinnati or Middletown, begins? Is everybody trying to be an ivory tower or what? That's the problem.
13: They set the state guidelines for achievement. Learning and achievement. They set the standard. They, you know, with the stars, you can do 2 stars, 3 stars or whatever. And they set the standard there. And that tells you what type of school you have. And I think here lately, CPS have been moving up just a little bit at a time. Slowly but surely, they're moving up.
0: So there is some connect there. I mean, it's not. It's not one.
13: Well, it's more than connection. It's control. I mean, I think the state controls what you learn in the school. They control all that stuff.
0: Yeah. And I still, my biggest beef with all of these municipal board of education, they don't hire any black male teachers. That's a serious, serious.
13: Who's
0: serious.
13: Not doing that? You tell the suburban schools, you're saying?
0: Well, I'm talking about in the main cities like Cincinnati and Middletown or Dayton. They're not hiring any black male teachers.
13: They can't find them. Believe me, a black male teacher is the hottest commodity out there. There's not enough of them. Are you crazy? If they love a black male teacher.
0: But that's unbelievable. The salary level, I can't believe they can't. Well, with all these unemployed folks out here.
13: Don't want to teach. They just—it's tough to find a black male teacher. Simple as that.
0: Oh, you were talking about Ben. Now, were you one of those victims down there. Did you buy some of those knockoff alligators when Ben's was selling those?
13: Ben's were not the only store that sold knockoff alligators. I can't think of the name of those stores. There was one close to the House of Adam on Vine Street. Was it Handy or something? I can't think of the name of the store. But the shoes looked so good in the window. Oh, man, they were shining like I don't know what. But they hurt your feet, and they didn't last very long. But they looked real good in the window. Let me tell you, they had the lights shining on them, and, man, they looked great.
0: So I tell you, you were one of those victims. You bought some knockoff alligators.
13: Right? No, I never had alligators. I bought some ballys. I was a big bally man.
0: Yeah, and you were talking about.
13: Do you even know what ballys are? Do you even know what they are?
0: Yes, I used to wear floor shots.
13: Okay.
0: I never did have when those gym shoes, those little top of gym shoes, everybody used. I used to just wear jeepers.
13: No, you wore buddies.
0: Well, I didn't wear buddies. I mean, we were as kids or something like that.
13: You're a nerd, so you wore buddies. You were a nerd. Let's just face it.
0: You were wearing knockoff alligators.
13: You were the Theodore Alexander of your class. Remember Theodore Alexander?
0: No. Okay. He wasn't. Okay, but
13: he was like he was like the Colombian Urkel. He was like the Urkel of Colombian Elementary.
0: No, but I was the clown.
13: No.
0: And
13: you still are.
0: And I made everybody like miserable because I used to blow the grades away.
13: Hell, boy. Thanks for your call. Unbelievable.
9: Boring.
13: Yeah, that was a guy, and I realized his name was Theodore Alexander. And he wore the Urkel-type pants, you know, the overalls type. He had glasses on. And after I saw Urkel, I'm like, we had that guy in our class, Theodore Alexander. Yeah. All right. Let's move along. Let's go to Stefan. Stefan, how are you?
15: What's up, Brother Lincoln? How you feeling?
13: I'm hanging in there. What's going on?
15: Oh, man. Life was going on, man. That's what we're dealing with.
13: Yes.
15: Right? Go ahead.
13: Were you downtown on the square at any time this weekend?
15: Yeah, I was down that way.
13: Did you see any fighting or all kind of crazy stuff going on?
15: Well, my atmosphere on the track there, so I ain't seen nothing, brother.
13: Yes. Okay.
15: No, I ain't seen none of that. But all this shooting going on, brother, like in Millville, brother. Where's the Stop the Violence organizations at? You know what I mean? Where are they getting all this money from boots on the ground? And we don't see no damn boots on the ground. you know? Come out to these neighborhoods.
13: Yeah, well, I think they're concentrating everything downtown, it looks like. I don't know.
15: You know, it's just sad that we don't come out after the shoot.
13: Yeah.
15: We don't come out before the shoot.
13: No, we're there after. You know we're there afterward to send up the balloons and to say how great the person was and all this. But you're right. Everybody turns out after the shooting. But they were shooting even with the cops there. And one of those shootings.
15: Well, Will, you hear about that? Did they catch their ass?
13: Nope.
15: You know, that's the crazy part. They should have caught them on that. Did you hear about all that water on Queen City? On Queen City and Sunset?
13: No.
15: Man, it was like a pond up on the hill.
13: Really?
15: Yeah, man, it was on the news. I saw that. I'm surprised you didn't report that one. Like, wow. And then my brother, Scotty Johnson, who did a study? Did they a study about this rooted in racism?
13: I'm not sure.
15: Kenyon Barr, when he apologized. Not just say Johnson, the whole council member, they all apologized for that.
13: Yes.
15: Rooted in racism.
13: Yes.
15: So I'm wondering what the study was for, and why did you give money to a study and not come out of it? You get what I'm saying?
13: Well, I didn't know they actually did a study. And, I mean, you do a study to find out information, and then you find out that the information, an apology came out of it.
15: But apology for who, though? Well, that was them. They affected the whole community. I mean, it's just that sad of apology of rooted in race. How are you going to apologize for somebody being racism?
13: Yeah.
15: They racist ass.
13: Well, you can apologize for slavery and all kind of stuff.
15: But they ain't getting nothing. We ain't getting nothing out of it.
13: I know.
15: Apologizing for slavery.
13: Even the Pope apologized. Even the Pope apologized.
15: But we still.
13: But the Catholic Church is not going to give us a penny. I tell you that.
15: you knew how nasty them popes is playing with these babies.
13: Yeah.
15: These nasty ass pastors. Yeah, man. I heard Corey Bowman on 55 KRC, and he was this is a quote. This is what he said.
13: What did he say?
15: The Zero Campaign Report. He was talking about that, right?
13: Yeah.
15: Then he did what they doing to black young guys in the street is true about all that. What they doing?
13: What are they doing?
15: What
13: are they doing?
15: They harassing the blacks.
13: Yeah.
15: More than they arrest the whites. You get what I'm saying? Arresting.
13: Yeah,
15: pull them over. Pull them to their car. Right? But this quote Corey Bowman said. He said, if the KKK came out with a report saying all black people are criminals, how much credibility you would get that report?
13: I wouldn't give it any credibility.
15: Right. Why would he say that any damn way? And he's preaching to black people at his lesbian or his church. Why would you even bring that up as a scenario?
13: It just amazes me that any black people would go to his church. I'm just amazed right there. How did he get black people to go to his church?
15: He said, if the KKK came out reports saying all black people are criminals, how much credibility you'll give that report? I see a lot, I see a lot of bias.
13: Yes.
15: Like, this man, you for real? You would say that, man? Come on, man. What kind of preaching he teaches? Teaching your ass to go to hell?
13: So you go, you actually have been in Corey Bowman's church.
15: Hey, Lincoln, when I see you, I'm going to pour some hot water for you for asking that question. What the hell am I going to pour that damn man's church?
13: I don't know. You tell me what he said to the people in there. I thought maybe you were there.
15: No, Lincoln, it was a KRW, 55 KRC. Radio station.
13: Yes.
15: He went on.
13: Okay.
15: I go to that damn church for what? I mean, that'd be a damn fool. For what? If you can read, you can learn about God.
13: Yes.
15: You know, when I want to go to a man's church and talk like that any damn way. Then he talk about the Black Lives Matter when he said, yeah, they raised all that money and they bought, and the black folks didn't get the money back to the community. He was right about that. And they got their own mansions and all that. He said all that. But you coming off wrong. Yeah. I mean,
13: well, I just can't believe any black people actually attend his church. And I question even where his little coffee shop is located. I know where it is, but why is it there? Who goes there? Does anybody ever go in there?
15: It's right across the street from a black-owned, brand-new store coming up. It's coming up down in the West End. Black-owned. It's right across the street from it.
13: Yeah, unbelievable what made him put that coffee shop down there in that location. I don't know. Maybe he knows that they're getting ready to do something with that neighborhood down there. I don't know.
15: They is, Lincoln. I mean, ain't nothing changed. Ain't nothing new up under the sun. But, Lincoln, two things. Nursing homes are still getting mistreated. Nobody's not even concerned about these nursing homes. Adventures. When I went to, when feeding them hot dogs, I mean, hamburger buns, no meat. Lincoln,

0: It all depends on where your mind is. I mean, it depends on where your mind will take you. I mean,
1: that's why you created that jingle. Because that's where your mind, took my mind there. Like, look at this.
0: Perverts will think about something else instead of what she's actually saying.
1: But now, I'm just saying, who you came up with that idea? See, that's why you're laughing.
2: I'm in a house with nothing on. But the Lincoln Ware Show.
0: I think that's what he's talking about. Unbelievable. So if you don't have the TV on, or any lights on, anything, and you're just walking around the house, you're walking around the house with nothing on but the Lincoln Ware Show. Now, the perverts will visualize something else. You know what I mean? Oh, she's walking around the house, butt naked, listening to Lincoln Ware. That's what the perverts will think. Let's take a break. We'll come back. 12:30, The Buzz.
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0: 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It is Monday.

0: And I tell you, the on again, off again, Iranian war, the, I guess the polls, the money they're charging to go down the Strait of Hormuz, on again, off again. I tell you, it's just, and they won't even shake J.D. Vance's hand. You know, they were at the negotiations when it was over, everybody was talking. He was talking to the negotiators, the mediators. And then when the Iranians, they would not shake the hands. They didn't put the hands out to shake. No, no shaking hands with J.D. Vance. All right, let's go to Jerrica out of Dayton, Ohio. What's going on, Jerrica?
1: Hey, Lincoln, how are you?
0: I'm hanging in there.
1: How do you do that? That's so, such a pervert. You are legit creepy. Can you hear me okay? Because I'm in the
0: I hear you fine. Terrence Howard hears you also.
1: I'm sure he does. He gets on my nerves.
0: He said he is not creepy. He is not creepy.
1: He is. He is. And I'm going to get him a t-shirt. But polygamous, I knew. I just knew that you had seen it. Even before you mentioned it, because it was jam-packed with everything that you enjoy.
0: Oh, boy. It had everything on it. It had everything
1: drama.
0: On it. Yeah.
1: Yes.
0: It had drama. It had sex. It had blood and guts. It had everything.
1: Right. It was about as bad as Hunting Wives. It was like Stalking Wives.
0: Yes. Yes.
1: Yeah. But so this weekend, or Friday, was absolutely amazing. When I tell you, we were on a high all weekend just from Friday, just meeting everybody that came was freaking amazing. Just being able to put the faces to the voices. Now, some people did not look how they sound, but it's okay. And their names do not represent their appearance. And that's all right as well.
0: Yes, yes.
1: Because we are all different individuals, but we were so attracted to one another. Like, we all got gathered in the VIP section and had a time. So I really, really appreciate you doing that and inviting us all to take part in it. It was really nice.
0: Well, I know I've been putting off having the full-size extravaganza, Buzz extravaganza, but I figured this might be the opportunity to bring a few people together, and it might satisfy the curiosity of everybody that wanted to do the extravaganza. So there you go.
1: I think it was nice, right? Because it was small enough, but big enough, if that makes sense.
0: Yes, yes.
1: What was funny, though, because it was everyone was just trying to figure out if Quinn was going to show up, not to make Quinn anymore. Make him feel any more important than what he already feels. But when he walked in, you would have thought he saw a ghost. Like, when I tell you Twin came in, no shade, Twin, because, you know, it's Twin. But he came in so nervous. He looked so nervous.
2: I'm going to do my
1: best. It was hilarious.
0: Especially when he saw Julie, he really got nervous.
1: Oh, yes, he did. When she came up behind him when he was sitting in the chair, he probably could have pooped on his toe. But, and when Lady C walked in, she walked in like a Hollywood star.
0: Oh, boy.
1: With the glasses, and everyone was cheering for her. It was hilarious. But, yes, I loved every minute of it. I wish some other people would have been able to come because, of course, we're waiting to see them as well. But next time.
0: But, it was a great event. And I'm sorry I didn't recognize you when I first walked in. I wasn't paying any attention. I was just trying to get set up.
1: I'm going to leave that where it's at. But Craig coming. Craig.
0: KKK Craig.
1: Him.
0: Yes.
1: And he, made his rounds around the room and wasn't shy to kind of approach people. But I don't think everyone who was there still kept the same energy, except for Twin, that they keep in the chat.
0: Yes, yes.
1: So, you know, it was very authentic. And, again, I enjoyed it. So
0: yeah, Twin put his tail between his legs like a dog when he's frightened and another dog comes up.
1: He was very nervous. His head was on a swivel. I thought that he would stand over there with us and just, like, conversate with us and, you know, about everything. But, no, he went and sat down. He was, like, out the way. Very, very docile, if you will.
0: You would have thought another gang, a rival gang member was in there or something.
1: Right, absolutely, because he looked nervous as hell. But understand, I mean, he has a lot of energy in the chat.
0: Yeah.
1: It's a lot to back up.
0: Clifford was even there. Did you meet Clifford?
1: I met Clifford. I think Clifford was one of the first people right after I met David and his wife. And then Vernon Brooks is hilarious in person.
0: Yes.
1: But of course, I'm always rocking my girl Dina. So, yeah, I'm looking forward to the next time.
0: All right.
1: I wish Tamiko would have come, but, you know.
0: Yeah, I don't know what happened. My son was even supposed to show up. He didn't show up. So, but anyway, maybe next time.
1: Yeah, maybe next time.
0: All right, Jerrica, it's always good talking to you. It was good to see you last Friday.
1: You didn't recognize me. Take care.
0: Okay, that's where you go. All right. I just thought she was just one of the people there. You know what I mean? I how you doing, Lincoln? I just wait. How you doing? And I just kept going, you know? And she got on my case for not recognizing that it was Jerrica. I hadn't seen her, and I don't know when. I see 1,000 faces. I had just left the Urban League Juneteenth, 1,000 faces there. And I just, you know what I mean? It's just, I just get overwhelmed and my mind can't process everybody that I should know. It just, you know, I can't do it. All right. Let's take a break and then we'll come back. The Lincoln Ware Show, 12:30, The Buzz.
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0: Oh, we're just rolling right along. 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Coming up at 1, Reverend Al Sharpton. Nation. Keeping it real. Keeping it real. All right. Let's go to Too Sweet. Too Sweet.
3: Hey, Nick, I was called to respond to the Dashiki professor, but before you was talking to Rick.
0: Yes.
3: You got a good memory. What I remember that shoe store, Nick, it was Hanover's.
0: Hanover's, that's
3: right
0: it.
3: Next
0: yeah.
3: to Flag Brothers, right there.
0: Yeah,
3: Dallas.
0: Flag Brothers and Hanover's. They
3: and
0: both
3: they
0: were shoe stores.
3: Yes,
0: opinion. They did. It was like, what was the name? It was a magazine, Alleganza or something like that. Do you remember that magazine was called Alleganza? And they had all kind of crazy stuff in it, clothing and shoes. Alleganza, I think, was the name of
3: that
0: it.
3: Don't ring it. I remember McGuire or something yeah. like that. That has some nice looking
0: Alleganza.
3: Shoes. But look, I ain't never heard, I've never known no Fino fake reptiles shoes.
0: Say what now?
3: I never knew anybody had any fake reptile shoes downtown.
0: Oh, I think they had them.
3: Anyway,
0: yeah, I believe they did look, yeah, they had some in there.
3: Okay.
0: I do recall seeing them.
3: When it was, I remember when Floshins, when they first came out with those gaiters, it was $100.
0: Yeah.
3: Flip on with the tassels.
0: Oh, boy.
3: But I remember about that, Lincoln. But look at DeFerro, he talking about he don't celebrate the 4th of July.
0: Yeah.
3: Well, look at, there wouldn't be any freaking holidays if we don't beat the British twice, right?
0: Right, that's true.
3: So I don't get, dude. He's just a rebellious dude.
0: Yeah, well, but I understand what he's talking about. I fully
3: Why?
0: Understand where he's coming from.
3: Why?
0: Because, okay, oh, this is our independence. You know, we got independence from the British. We're independent. We're free from them. But what about the slaves?
3: But at the same
0: we didn't
3: time,
0: get our independence.
3: For that war, those slaves would have never been free. They were free, what, 80 years
0: I
3: later?
0: I don't know. Who knows?
3: They fought in the freaking war, too.
0: I think the British were more liberal when it came to slavery.
3: You got to be kidding.
0: I do, yeah.
3: They crazy as hell now. We wouldn't have had nothing like we have now. Come on, Lincoln.
0: Well, I probably not, but I think they were more. We probably would have been free a lot faster if the British had won.
3: What?
0: I'm thinking. I tell you,
3: man, that country ruled for centuries.
0: I think
3: all over the freaking world.
0: I don't know.
3: I don't know, Lincoln. You can't. So in other words, this 250 that we have now, we should celebrate that.
0: 250.
3: Yeah.
0: Well, we were slaves. 250
3: what the hell
0: years
3: does
0: ago.
3: That mean?
0: It means what do we had to celebrate?
3: Again, if it hadn't happened, the freedom would have never came, dude.
0: These are right wing talking points. What you
3: yeah,
0: say?
3: Trump sent me an email, right?
0: Yeah.
3: My God.
0: That's, you guys.
3: Well, if you
0: you're
3: think like Pharaoh, then dude, you just don't get it.
0: Oh,
3: there's
0: boy.
3: Nothing you can say if you don't see the big picture.
0: Oh boy,
3: that one thing had to happen for the other thing to happen.
0: All right. Well, what can I say? Too sweet.
3: And Lincoln, you're right. Trump, I think he got to realize who he's dealing with over there.
0: Yeah.
3: Because you can't trust those crazy.
0: Can't trust them. And then he doesn't realize that. He think if they say one thing, oh, yeah, it's over.
3: You should have just kept on wiping their rump out. You destroy the Navy. You destroy the Air Force. Destroy some of that infrastructure and bring them to their knees.
0: Did he really?
3: And I damn tell you
0: how did he destroy the Navy and they still got a blockade there and going to charge you to get through?
3: When you got those freaking those mines in the ocean, I guess so.
0: Yeah, well,
3: that could be a problem.
0: Yeah.
3: That could be a problem.
0: I don't think he destroyed their navy if they're still controlled.
3: What, those boats? You kidding me? Well, they ain't got no big ships to mount anything.
0: But how are they controlling it then?
3: Well, who's controlling the airspace? We are.
0: Well, that depends. I don't know.
3: And who wiped out the last two regimes? This is like the third regime now, right?
0: Yes.
3: So, I mean, there has been some accomplishment.
0: Well, they don't die, they multiply.
3: Yeah, like cockroaches, right? And Lincoln, once again, those are not Muslims.
0: What are they?
3: The word Shia does not exist in Christ.
0: Oh, boy, they are Muslims.
3: They're not.
0: Yes, they are.
3: They don't follow nothing to do with the...
0: Do they pray to Allah five times a day and face the east or the west?
3: Lincoln, the Quran talks about fake Muslims all the time.
0: Oh,
3: but there's no word called Sharia in the Quran.
0: You can't deny them.
3: Yes,
0: they are Muslims.
3: The Quran does. There's a passage, Lincoln, that says, "Oh, Muhammad, those people who divide themselves into sects do not belong with you."
0: Oh, boy.
3: That's a quote. That's 6159. So they're not Muslims. They're fake Muslims.
0: They pray to the same Allah that you pray to.
3: They're not recognized. That's what
0: they're doing. They pray to the same Allah that you do. Deny that, Too Sweet. You can't deny that.
3: If they was praying to Allah, they wouldn't be suppressing their women and their people.
0: Oh, boy. All right.
3: Didn't feel good, buddy.
0: Thanks for your call. Unbelievable. Joyce, how are you?
4: Hello, Lincoln. What was Too Sweet just talking about?
0: A bunch of nothing.
4: That's right. It was a bunch of nothing. Because you know what? We just had Juneteenth this weekend, past week. It was a phenomenal week, an uplifting week with President Obama and opening up his center, Michelle Obama, the past living presidents on stage with President Obama, and the one that was missing, the one who had the wrestling match on the White House lawn,
0: right.
4: The one who was inarticulate, a certified sexual offender, an adjudicated 34-count felon. And that's what we have as a president. He's making deals with Iran that aren't even as good as the last president made. He's a laughingstock, and his whole administration is not even qualified to be in the positions they're in while he's talking about DEI and other things.
0: Yeah, yeah.
4: And I'm wondering, those people who voted for him, like the doubler and the other one, what can they say? How did this weekend make you feel, Lincoln? Were you uplifted when you watched those programs?
0: Yes.
4: And you did a program of yourself about Black on Juneteenth. It was an uplifting weekend. And did that president say one thing about it?
0: Of course not. Are you kidding me?
4: There you go. He did not say one thing, Doubler, and those other people that are continuously telling us, Ponytail, how great he is. He speaks never for the other people, never for African Americans or any group in this country that's other than rich and white and privileged and billionaires. He doesn't speak for anybody other than that group of people.
0: The rich billionaires.
4: Or the wrestlers or the
0: And he's making them richer.
4: And he's making them richer and us poor.
0: Yeah.
4: And now, wait a minute, Lincoln. Did you know that some of the gas stations, that we knew there was a tariff and that the prices for our eggs and our food was gone up, and we couldn't hardly buy it. Did you know some of the gas stations weren't even purchasing a lot of gas?
0: Mm.
4: Because I went to one, and the gas was gone.
0: Whoa.
4: We went to pump the gas, me and another lady. We pumped. I bought a $30 worth of gas, and after $19, my pump stopped.
0: Jeez.
4: I knew my car wasn't full. And another lady, she says, my pump stopped, too. We went into the store, UDF. One of the UDF,
0: mm-hmm.
4: they said, oh, our gas is all gone now.
0: Oh, boy. Unbelievable.
4: At 334.
0: And I hope your car works right, because when you get that last bit of gas down there, a lot of that stuff settles at the bottom. You don't want to get that last bit of gas. That could mess your car up.
4: Well, I'm not going to worry about that. What I'm telling you is, gas stations ran out of gas at the normal price with 330-something. We had paid that price before. So why is it so unusual? Because obviously they were saving money by not ordering as much gas as they usually do.
0: Yes.
4: So see, everybody took a hit on this thing that this guy has been doing to us, but the people don't want to talk about it. And I'm wondering how much progress has actually made during this recession that we're in, because that's what it is.
0: And now they're saying fertilizer, they're saying fertilizer is going up, and that's going to even drive the grocery prices up.
4: Yes, and by him putting Mexicans and other people who may have been harvesting crops or doing certain jobs that we didn't do or didn't want to do, those things have stopped too, and those prices go up. So this person who, Doubler and the rest of them keep telling us, and Ponytail, try to tell us is the best thing for America. We know it's going down in history, and when it's over and it's written down, Maggie Haberman and the young man from the New York Times or the Washington Post, whoever wrote the book, is just coming out soon, and I'll be getting that. They're telling us all about all of the debacle, all of the missteps that this president and his administration have had. And I don't know why.
0: Just wait until he's not in office. Then they're going to bring out all the stuff. Then
4: it's a whole lot more.
0: It is.
4: It's a whole lot more.
0: Yes.
4: But it was just a great Juneteenth weekend. It was very uplifting. And I'm glad you gave your program. But to see President Obama and Michelle, two articulate people, two brilliant people, and they're African-American at
0: all
4: that.
0: Right.
4: And the people that they had on stage, what a great Juneteenth celebration.
0: Yes, it was. Joyce, I got to run. I got to put you on hold for Terrence there. Hold on. And let's see. That's just about going to wrap it up for me for a Monday. And all the people on hold, call back tomorrow. Eliah, Vincent, Sly, and JB, call me back tomorrow. We'll get you in there for sure. And that's going to do it. Sharpton is up next. I will see you tomorrow morning at 10 on 1230 The Buzz.

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1: It's Sybil Wilkes with what we need to know. There's been an aggressive global warning. Taking to his social media, President Trump put Iran on notice, demanding they immediately rein in their highly paid proxies in Lebanon or face being hit incredibly hard again. This warning comes as Vice President J.D. Vance remains in Switzerland pursuing delicate peace talks. The negotiations face turbulence as Iran claims to have completely blocked the vital Strait of Hormuz shipping lane, protesting Israeli actions in Lebanon as a violation of their recent ceasefire. Music mogul Clive Davis is dead at the age of 94. His family confirmed his death at his home in New York City Monday. Davis was recently hospitalized related to respiratory problems. He's known for boosting the careers of folks from Janis Joplin to Whitney Houston to Bruce Springsteen and more, while also helping revitalize the careers of Carlos Santana, Rod Stewart, and the Queen, Aretha Franklin. Clive Davis, dead at the age of 94. In California, Governor Gavin Newsom declared a state of emergency for Los Angeles. A massive toxic warehouse fire continues to burn at a Lineage Logistics facility in Boyle Heights. This blaze erupted inside a commercial freezer Wednesday, sending thick clouds of smoke across the metro area and triggering severe air quality alerts. Finally, the American dream of home ownership is hitting a historic wall. Harvard University's latest housing report reveals that existing home sales plummeted to a near 30-year low, with median home prices soaring past $400,000. Typical housing costs jumped a staggering 50% since 2020. 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For all the news 24/7, go to News1.com. I'm Sybil Wilkes. 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
8: The thing that drives me every day as a dad is Dariano. We call him Day Day for short. Every day he's hungry for something, whether it's attention, affection, knowledge. And there's this huge responsibility in making sure that when he's no longer un-

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1: It's Sybil Wilkes with what we need to know. Talks between the United States and Iran took place in Switzerland over the weekend, with mediators Pakistan and Qatar saying the discussions took place in a positive and constructive atmosphere. The two countries agreed to form a high-level committee to provide political oversight of the mediation process. Chief negotiators will brief the committee regularly and lead working groups on nuclear issues, sanctions, monitoring, and dispute resolution to ensure the memorandum of understanding is carried out effectively. The committee also endorsed a roadmap aimed at reaching a final agreement within 60 days. A major public health alert across the DMV area. Health departments in Washington, D.C., Maryland, and Virginia are urging residents to stay vigilant following a confirmed case of measles. An infected Maryland resident traveled through the region Wednesday, potentially exposing hundreds of everyday people at Dulles International Airport and Mary Center in Adams Morgan. Police are still investigating after at least 13 people were injured in a drive-by shooting on Chicago's South Side late Juneteenth night, Friday. Chicago police say two gunmen pulled up alongside a group of people and opened fire before fleeing in an SUV. It was one of just several instances of gun violence across the Windy City over the weekend. In all, police say at least 33 people were shot and six of them were fatalities. British Prime Minister Keir Starmer resigned Monday morning after winning a landslide election in 2024. His resignation Monday marks the seventh different prime minister over the past decade, so Burnham would have to earn the party nomination and then defeat an effort by Nigel Farage and the Reform Party to take the role of prime minister. To subscribe to my free daily newsletter, please visit SybilWilkes.com for all the news 24/7. 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I'm Sybil Wilkes. Be informed. 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
19: Absolutely. Well, let me know. I'm on the next plane as soon as you holler. You know, when Ben Crump called, I don't even question it. I just head to the airport and get the details on the way.
20: Live from the National Action Network corporate headquarters in New York. Keeping it real. It's Hot Button Monday. And now, America's number one civil rights leader, the Reverend Al Sharpton. 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
4: 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Did you know that when you make time to do three simple things each day with your children, talking, reading, and singing, you're helping to shape and strengthen their brains for the years to come? 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
10: 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Hey!

0: Juan C. Wright is our co-host, and we're live as Hot Button Monday. Whatever's on your mind, whatever's in your heart, as well as it is Black Music History Month, I've asked for your three top musicians or jazz performers in your judgment. On our message board, Deborah Fleming is writing, "Hi, Reverend Al Sharpton. I am Deborah. I am from North Carolina. I seen Senator John Ossoff online in Black Church. Powerful speech, looking like JFK. Antoine Ossoff has impressed a lot of the pundits and a lot of the media with his development, it seems, his growth as an orator and a campaigner. How do you see that growth, and where do you think it takes him?" I don't hear Antoine.
1: I'm here, Reverend L. I got disconnected somehow, but I'm here now.
0: Okay. Did you hear my question?
1: I didn't. I got cut off for some reason.
0: All right. No, what I said, Deborah wrote,

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1: It's Sybil Wilkes with what we need to know. There's been an aggressive global warning. Taking to his social media, President Trump put Iran on notice, demanding they immediately rein in their highly paid proxies in Lebanon or face being hit incredibly hard again. This warning comes as Vice President J.D. Vance remains in Switzerland pursuing delicate peace talks. The negotiations face turbulence as Iran claims to have completely blocked the vital Strait of Hormuz shipping lane, protesting Israeli actions in Lebanon as a violation of their recent ceasefire. Music mogul Clive Davis is dead at the age of 94. His family confirmed his death at his home in New York City Monday. Davis was recently hospitalized related to respiratory problems. He's known for boosting the careers of folks from Janis Joplin to Whitney Houston to Bruce Springsteen and more, while also helping revitalize the careers of Carlos Santana, Rod Stewart, and the Queen, Aretha Franklin. Clive Davis, dead at the age of 94. In California, Governor Gavin Newsom declared a state of emergency for Los Angeles. A massive toxic warehouse fire continues to burn at a Lineage Logistics facility in Boyle Heights. This blaze erupted inside a commercial freezer Wednesday, sending thick clouds of smoke across the metro area and triggering severe air quality alerts. Finally, the American dream of home ownership is hitting a historic wall. Harvard University's latest housing report reveals that existing home sales plummeted to a near 30-year low, with median home prices soaring past $400,000. Typical housing costs jumped a staggering 50% since 2020. To subscribe to my free daily newsletter, please visit SybilWilkes.com. 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I'm Sybil Wilkes. Be informed. Be empowered.
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10: Keeping it real. I'm your host, Reverend Al Shopton, and we're back. Let's go to D in Atlanta, Georgia, Northwest Atlanta. D.
11: Hi, Reverend Al. It sure was good seeing you and Antoine C. Wright this weekend. You know who to put on, Rev. Y'all look good, okay?
10: Oh, yeah. Thank you.
11: Hello, Mr. C. Wright. I'm so proud of that young man. Hey. Reverend Al, you know, I belong to Big Bethel AME Church here in Atlanta, and I'm proud of my church, and I'm really proud of Bishop Michael Mitchell, who's our the sixth Episcopal District Bishop, who led a march from the steps of Big Bethel. You know, whenever I call, I talk about all politics being local.
10: Right.
11: And it starts here at home. You know, we have a lot of folk who they vote one time. Every 4 years, they go vote for the president like the president has some.

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0: mother. I'm just talking about Lincoln.
1: Good morning, Cincinnati. Welcome to 1230 WDBZ. We are the Buzz of Cincinnati, your talk station, the Lincoln Ware Show, till 1 o'clock this afternoon. It is Monday, and we start it all over again. I tell you, these weeks go by so quick. They go by fast. Anyway, man, I hope you had a great weekend, a great Juneteenth weekend. It was a tough weekend for me. You know, Friday up at the Urban League, had a great time. Saw a lot of people up at the Urban League Juneteenth celebration right there in the big lot. I think they're going to have to, like Alicia Reed said, I think they might have to block that street off next year because that thing is getting larger and larger. And, yeah, they might have to block the street. Have a street party. Yes. Then we went over to the Pike 2 after that. And boy, was that something. Oh, boy. So a lot of the YouTube folks showed up. And they were off the chain, let me tell you. Jericho was there. Twin. Julie. Oh, boy. Vernon. It's just so many. I can't. It's just. David Herring. I just miss somebody. I know. So, it was a lot of people there, let me tell you. And they had a great time. I had a great time. I even hung around a while after the broadcast. Normally, I don't do that, but I hung around. Maybe it was the Long Island iced tea that kept me there. I hardly ever drink anything other than my brown liquor, but I decided to try the Pike 2 Long Island Iced Tea. And it was pretty good. I will admit. It was pretty good. Yes. Not only did I have one, I had two. And that was enough for me. We had to get up Saturday morning. Had to be at Winton Woods at 7:45. But I was there. Sharon made me get up. Get up. So we were there at 7:45. Had a great walk. At 8:30, we started walking, and had a great walk. KKK Craig was there. Hey, he was at the Pike, too, also. He was buying people drinks. Yes. He offered to buy me one, but I had my Long Island already, so I didn't need anything else. That was good. But had a great walk, and they had a great National Underground Railroad Freedom Center. They had a great walk there. I hear they had a great, not a walk, but a great Juneteenth ceremony down there on Friday night. And I believe Saturday also. So there was a lot going on all over the place. Somebody was asking me about the Woodlawn Juneteenth. And I guess they canceled that on Thursday. I think it was supposed to have been, but they didn't have it this year. I didn't hear anything about it. So I don't know. Maybe some people out there in Woodlawn might know. Let's see what else. Let's see what anything else to cover. No, that's pretty much it. And after the walk on Saturday, I was pretty much done. You know what I mean? We went to brunch yesterday, Father's Day, with Tamiko, Maya, Marlon, and the whole crew. But Sharon even bought my brunch. How about that? It's kind of strange not having to pull out the card and pay for it myself. It's kind of nice when somebody else picks up the tab.
2: You just can't say thank you. Thank you, Ms. Ware.
1: I thanked her there. Yeah. I said, what? You buying? Okay, that's all right. But, you know, now these young folks, they don't even go out on dates that they have to pay. Did you know that?
2: Explain, Mr. Ware.
1: Well, I mean, I think that it's like, where is the percentage? More young people say they're skipping dating because of the cost. And they're just taking somebody out. And you go somewhere, you pay for your own movie ticket, your own popcorn, and everything. They don't pay for anything now.
2: Instead of the men covering for everything. Yeah,
1: they don't do that anymore.
2: They pay individually.
1: They can't afford it. One guy says, no more dates. If I were a Gen Z, I would get straight to the point. Let's just smash. And if they say no, they aren't for me.
2: You know? Yeah, that never works.
1: I know, that's not going to work. You know, you might have to spend a little bit if you want to end up smashing.
2: Yeah.
1: That's what they call it.
2: Yeah, or you have to pay to smash.
1: Yeah.
2: One way or the other,
1: yeah.
2: You're going to pay.
1: You're going to pay, yeah. They said the first date, take her to McDonald's. 2 ice creams and a walk in the park, $9. Okay. These young Gen Zs are crazy. They're crazy. It's not worth the hassle. Just rent a woman. It's cheaper and no hassle. Man.
2: Who said that?
1: Some guy named Mike 1970s.
2: Just rent a woman?
1: Okay. And some of these, this is on Instagram and some of the comments they're making about that. Yeah. So, someone said, this is why I stay home. Yeah. So, yeah, these Gen Zs are not on spending money. They say they can't afford to date. Man, there was a lot of shootings over the weekend here in Cincinnati. Jeez. I mean, what's going on over in Millville area and that Fay apartment area? There's some beefing going on in that Fay apartment area, Millville area. I don't know what's going on, but 3 people are dead after shooting. And they shot even after the cops arrived. There was shooting. When the cops got there, they don't care about the cops. Yeah. Millville Court. Police identified the people as 38-year-old Kenneth Burton, 53-year-old Teresa Dudley, and 41-year-old Bruna Burton. And these were not 18 and 19-year-olds. So that's what's got me puzzled. These weren't your average young person getting shot. These were kind of older people. 38, 53, 41. Not your normal 19, 23, 24-year-olds. What's up with that? What's up with that? And then an 18-year-old died over in the Cuff area. 18-year-old is dead after shooting in the Cuff neighborhood and in the early hours of June 21st. Right there, 2200 block of Ravine Street. Yeah. So there was shootings everywhere. There was a shooting up in Coleraine Township over the weekend. We just got to shoot on holidays. I don't care what the holiday is. Somebody got to start shooting. It doesn't matter. Well, the on again, off again Iran peace agreement. And now J.D. Vance says, well, we got a good foundation for a peace agreement. After Trump said, oh, it's signed, we're good, everything's right. Now it's a foundation. The Iranians, they don't even shake hands. And I can't blame them for that. Maybe a fist bump would be sufficient. But they won't even shake hands with J.D. Vance. Right? These are the people they're negotiating with, and they won't even shake hands. So how far you think this thing is going? Senator Cory Booker says people should be very worried about Trump and Israel upending peace in the Middle East. Yeah, Israel seems to be a real problem now. They seem to be a real problem. I got to ask Greg Landsman about that. He'll be in tomorrow morning at 10:30. Greg Landsman. Can't stay but a half hour because he's got to get back to Washington. But I know he hates the people to bring up Israel to me. He said, we got too many other things to worry. Well, what they do over there affects us here, too. Gas prices and all that stuff. So, man, one of the best Fed chairmen, I believe, in my lifetime, Alan Greenspan, dead at 100. And he worked for something like 4 presidents. He never could have worked for Donald Trump, that's for sure. Because he was his own man. And when he wanted to raise interest rates, he did. When he didn't want to, he didn't. When he wanted to lower them, he did. He did his own thing, not controlled by any of the 4 presidents that he was working for. He didn't work for them. He worked during their term. Trump, they got to work for him. They're his puppets. It's unbelievable. Rod Stewart is a sign that it may be time to pack it in. He almost fainted on stage the other day, and they had oxygen right there for him. You know, I guess he's done it before, but he had to take a couple of whiffs of oxygen, and then he came back and said, the show must go on. Late September, I think I got something to say to you. He might have sounded a little better than that. Yes. All right. Graduation controversies. During graduation season, they were reported across the country, not just maybe here in Cincinnati, but they had graduation controversies all over the country, and mainly because the students wanted to express themselves and the superintendents and board presidents didn't want them to. So many students were escorted off the stage, mics were cut, and all kind of things happened during graduation season this past few months. So, and then they say it brought more attention to what they were trying to stop than it would have if they had just let the kids talk and get it over with. Just let them say it and move on. But when you stop it, it brings more attention. Why did they stop? What were they? And it's all over the internet, all over, you know, Facebook and all these places. It's just social media just loves that stuff. And they played right into it. Played right into it. All right. 513-749-1230. We can catch up. Things over the weekend. Juneteenth. You had a great time. I haven't heard of any issues with Juneteenth downtown. I think everybody made it through that safely. Yeah. So I was kind of worried about that. I said, you know, somebody, some wise guy will go down there and start running. And then everybody will start running. We got to stop doing that. When you see people running, you know, you don't have to turn around and run with them. You don't know what the hell you, I tell you, it's crazy. How if you start running, everybody's running. Let's take a break. We'll come back. 12:30, The Buzz.
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21: All right, so the same people who never stop telling black folk that Republicans freed the slaves somehow have a problem with the holiday celebrating enslaved people becoming free. And that contradiction tells you exactly what this talking point is actually about. Because whenever somebody criticizes the modern Republican Party's relationship with black people, they immediately run to Abraham Lincoln. Now, you know Democrats had slaves and Republicans freed the slaves from the Democrats. Okay, that's cool. Then why does Juneteenth bother? Why is the holiday celebrating the emancipation that apparently Republicans were responsible for suddenly divisive, woke, and unnecessary? If ending slavery is one of the Republican Party's greatest accomplishments, Juneteenth should be one of y'all favorite holidays. But the truth is, these folks ain't talking about freeing slaves because they cared about black freedom. They only bringing it up because they want partisan credit. They want leverage over Democrats who accuse them of racism. They love the story when Republicans are the heroes and black people are just people who got rescued. But Juneteenth is a problem for them because this holiday shifts the focus of that story. It centers the enslaved people who were waiting on freedom. It reminds us that freedom was delayed, it was resisted, and it had to be enforced even after emancipation was proclaimed. Because Juneteenth is not just a celebration that slavery ended. It is a reminder that white people fought to preserve slavery, ignored emancipation, and continued exploiting black people until federal powers forced them to give that up. So when somebody brags that Republicans freed the slaves but complains about Juneteenth, understand what they're telling you. They are more interested in the political credit for emancipation than the actual meaning of black freedom. Because you cannot claim ending slavery as one of your party's greatest achievements while resenting the people who were enslaved for celebrating it. At that point, you are not honoring emancipation. You are using it as leverage for partisan bickering and partisan arguments. And we're not having it.
1: 1230, we're not having it. 1480 WCIN. I was just thinking about the big Cincinnati Black Music Walk of Fame honoring Heat Wave gets a star, and 1480 WCIN gets a star. And you don't want to miss that at the Andrew Brady Music Center. It's going to be a big event. And I tell you what, everybody who is anybody will be there. All right. 513-749-1230. Better late than never. She got there at the end of the broadcast at Pike 2, but it was good to see her anyway. Detective Tiffany Green. I thought you were going to be there later.
0: Good morning. We got our wires crossed, but I could have swore you said you were going to go from 4 to 8.
1: No. I never said 8. I said 4 till 6, but I'll probably hang around there a little bit after the broadcast, but I never mentioned 8. I know I never mentioned 8. I'm never on the air past 8 anyway.
0: Okay.
1: All right.
0: So but, it could have been a mistake on my part.
1: Okay.
0: But it was good seeing you.
1: Yeah, good seeing you. Good out and about, having a good time, and yes, it was a fun time up there.
0: It was. It really was a good time, and I got to meet Twin and Vernon.
1: Oh yeah, okay. Twin is a piece of work, isn't he?
0: Oh, he's cool.
1: Yes. All right.
0: Parents.
1: Who are we looking for today?
0: Green Township Police are looking for Christina Hedges. Ms. Hedges is wanted for felony theft and 2 counts of misdemeanor theft. On June 7th of 2026, Ms. Hedges sold $3,883.96 worth of merchandise from the Sam's Club on North Bend Road. Christina Hedges is also wanted by the Cincinnati Police, the Hamilton County Sheriff's Office, and the Claremont County Sheriff's Office for theft warrants. Christina Hedges is a white female. She's 42 years old. She's 5'9 and 260 pounds. Christina Hedges has a history of weapon and drug offenses and theft and was last known to live on Chantilly Drive in Delhi. T.H. Carter is wanted by the Ohio Adult Parole Authority for a felony parole violation. Mr. Carter was originally charged with sex offender registration violation. T.H. Carter is a black male. He's 54 years old. He's 5'5 and 160 pounds. T.H. Carter has a history of domestic violence, drug possession, and assault, and was last known to live on West McMicken Avenue in Over the Rhine. Listeners, if anyone has information on where police can find Christina Hedges or T.H. Carter, please call Crime Stoppers at 513-352-3040 or submit a tip online at crime-stoppers.us.
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0: We'll talk to you tomorrow. Have a good one.
1: All right, that's Detective Green on the scene, and she did show up at Pike 2 a little late, but she got there. She got a chance to meet a few people, and there you go. All right, 513-749-1230. Lincoln, we're with you. Let's go to MP. MP, how are you?
2: Well, how are you, Lincoln?
1: I'm hanging in there. Please watch your language. We don't want to have to go back and clean up your mess.
2: Well, you watch your language too.
1: No, I don't have to. I know to watch mine. You're the one that calls up.
2: I know to watch mine, and I watch mine.
1: You say that every time, but go ahead.
2: And you say it too, brother. You had a busy weekend, man. I applaud you. You're at the Urban League, and I think you're at a bar on
1: Pike 2, yes.
2: I saw you over there, but I got two issues I want to bring up. One is that I always ask for Lady C. Lincoln, where's Lady C? Right?
1: Well,
2: I asked down in Stagger League. Where's Lady C?
1: Yeah, you did ask that, and she was right there at Pike 2 on Friday.
2: I don't want that much money, Lincoln. She is a pretty girl with a big spirit, right? I asked, right?
1: Uh-huh.
2: I don't want that much money.
1: You don't want that much what?
2: Money.
1: Money? What do you mean?
2: She's big. I don't want that much. That's too much. That would be too much money. But
1: okay.
2: You're a hater. Don't be a hater. Making my issue, second issue is, you were at Urban League. I think the owner showed her Negro-ish ass up. And she said, we all have to work together as a black community. How can we work together when you're the one stabbing black progress in the damn back? Mm. A worthless sellout.
1: Okay.
2: Bye.
1: Thanks for your call, and let us know how you really feel about Mika Owens. Boy. All right. And she was also at the walk on Saturday morning. Mika Owens was there. Yes. She was there ready to walk. All right. 513-749-1230. Lincoln Ware with you. And let's go to Bill. Bill, how are you?
3: Fine. I didn't hear my song yesterday.
1: And what was your song?
3: Fancy Dancer. And I called in Friday.
1: I still had it. You were a little late Friday. And we didn't able to get it in for the weekend, but believe me, it's still on hold. And so is Chico's song is coming up this week also. I can't get everybody's song in there.
3: I heard yesterday saying that if we don't get your song on, we'll get it on.
1: Yep.
3: I knew I was doomed.
1: Oh, boy.
3: I knew that for a fact, but I still listen to everything.
1: Well, We're gonna hook you up this weekend. And the Choking Kind, we're going to play that for Chico. He wanted to hear Joe Simon, the Choking Kind.
3: Okay, now I want to touch base on last week's discussion about food. I remember quite a few restaurants, like, for instance, the Red Barn.
1: Yes.
3: Used to be down the street from Woolwood High School.
1: Yes.
3: I remember my old favorite chicken place, Carter's.
1: Yes, I used to love the ham and cheese
3: also,
1: at Carter's.
3: I remember church. That's what Popeyes remind me of, church's fried chicken.
1: Yes, yes.
3: And I was hearing that, you never had Richie's before. Yeah, I had Richie's before.
1: I never had Richie's before. I just say I normally didn't go there. Unless I was in a pinch, nowhere else to go, and I would stop there and get me some chicken and stuff from Richie's.
3: Now, I want to comment on Obama's project. I'm all for it. Trump is just jealous as he normally is. And I tell you, you Trump supporters, I tell you, your days are coming where you're living in and out of your cars. And losing your jobs and everything and all that, messing with this man. I tell you, he just corrupted and everything. So I'm going to just leave it like that.
1: All right.
3: Hey, Terrence, hey, you keep up the good work, man. You really know how to be a team player. And I want to send a shout out
1: and keep that
3: to
1: music
3: my girl,
1: popping.
3: Raven. I'm glad she's doing good.
1: All right.
3: I tell you, Raven, the best thing you done was turn Twin down on a date. You know what was going to happen. So I'm going to leave it at that. Ah.
1: Thanks for your call. Unbelievable. Unbelievable. Want to get your comments on Donald Trump continuing to psych people out on this Iranian war. He continues to psych people out. Oh, it's over. They've signed the terms of the peace agreement. Oh, we're talking about a foundation. You know, it goes from one to... Then I heard him also say, if we sign a deal, I'm going to take the credit for it. But if it fails, I'm going to blame J.D. Vance. He said that. He actually said that. He was going to blame J.D. Vance if this whole thing failed. But he's going to take the credit if there's a deal done. I've never heard of such. I've never heard of such. I mean, he's telling you right out, I'm not going to take the blame for any of this stuff if it gets screwed up. J.D. Vance is negotiating. But if he comes up with a great deal, It's because of me. I signed it and I approved it, and it's because of me, is what he'll say. I've never in my life seen anything like this before. And people follow him and believe him. The Iranians won't even shake hands with J.D. Vance. So, do you think they're going to sign some type of agreement with him? I kind of doubt it. We'll have Greg Landsman in tomorrow, so you might want to get your questions for him. He'll only be in a half hour, but we got a lot of questions for him. Yeah. So we'll have to wait and see what happens with that. But Cory Booker is worried that Israel is going to screw the whole thing up, along with Donald Trump. And people are not talking a lot about Cuba lately, but that country is in despair. And at some point, you just have to say, you have to do it for the people and just say, we give. I don't want my people suffering anymore. Give it up, Cuba, and just, hey, let's turn it into a commercial island and make things better for the people on that island. They don't deserve to have to continue to suffer like they're doing. They've got trash piling up everywhere. Rats, rodents, and all kind of disease starting to break out. All kind of stuff going on in Cuba. You don't hear a whole lot about it, but it's bad over there. It is bad over in Cuba. And why they're resisting, you can't resist any longer. The United States has strangled Cuba. And now they're on a ventilator. And it's time to stop your people from suffering. It's time to stop the suffering in Cuba and just say, okay, United States, we give. Let's turn this into a commercial island and let's bring some money in here for the people. Let's bring some food in here for the people and let them live a decent life. Why live like that? Why live like that? Because of communism. It's just crazy. All right, we need to take a break. Okay, let's take a break and then we'll come back. The Lincoln Ware Show, 1230, The Buzz.
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0: Z. Lincoln Ware with you. And you slamming that music there, Terrence Howard. Sounding good.
1: Well, at least Mr. Bill appreciates my work here.
0: Bill appreciates.
1: So I appreciate Mr. Bill. How about that?
0: Yes, yes. All right, let's go to Vernon. Vernon, what's up?
2: Hey, what's going on, brother? Had a great time on Friday night.
0: Yeah, it was something else, yes.
2: It's nice seeing Jerrica and Miss Green. We had quite the table over there, yeah.
0: Yes, you did.
2: Miss Green and One Night Stand and can't think of the other brother. Now, Lady C was over there.
0: Lady C, she fired that table up, didn't she? I don't know what she said, but she had y'all going.
2: Oh, my God. Boy, she's a sweetheart because all of a sudden she's a nice lady. But she's going to get her Class A license. Oh boy, she's something else. But we were talking about, Iran with this deal. They now know how to actually affect our elections. You know, they know if they keep on doing what they're doing, definitely going to affect our midterms by keeping the straight closed and open.
0: Yes.
2: And how do you send JD or don't know nothing over there? And why he's so terrible, you're threatening them.
0: I know. You have inexperienced negotiators over there, don't know what the hell they're doing. J.D. Vance is not a diplomat. He knows nothing about negotiating peace. Why he's there, I don't know. But this is Donald Trump, he loves inexperience. He loves to deal with inexperience.
2: Yeah, and the thing about it is this, he's trying to look presidential. You know, by going, I think he went on The View and he was on something else. He's trying to look presidential because he's going to run for president. But he's making himself look like a damn fool because he doesn't know anything.
0: Right, right.

0: you know, and between that and the green water, I think that's just karma right there. It looks like a swamp.
1: And now you're trying to say they've been damaging vandalism on the water there. He says vandalism taking place.
0: Now, well,
1: and one guy got arrested. A piece of the floor that they put in there was sticking up out of the water, and he was just touching it to see how it felt, and they arrested him for damaging.
0: Yeah, but see what it is, that dark blue paint apparently attracts heat, and between that and the algae or whatever they were saying, and pouring in bleach didn't help it out either. So, once again, he didn't know what he was doing. The person who got the job, $13 million. How many people you could have helped with health care and home, you know, having homes and all that for $14 million that he gave a no bid contract to one of his buddies for?
1: Yes.
0: These trusters got to smell it by now.
1: Oh, yeah.
0: And then
1: for him to say vandalism going on, the reason why it's like that's just excuses. He's always making excuses, and people believe the excuses.
0: Oh, yeah. Because they ain't got nowhere else to go. The one thing I found out about the average Trumpster is they're so arrogant, you know, they're so misinformed that they'll just, anything he says, just like when they claim Obama's library was paid for by taxpayer money. Which it wasn't, you know, and I'm thinking, okay, you're springing to that, but on the other hand, this man has spent $355 billion that were given to Iraq or, you know, Iran, and it's just crazy that they fall for that crap. But we'll see when the midterms get here.
1: All right.
0: Give it to the pike, man. Their food's always good. They had good service. They knew you were coming. They were staffed up properly. You know, a lot of times when you go somewhere, they don't have enough staff. I'm still waiting on my chicken sandwich from the Rose. I never got that chicken sandwich.
1: Thanks for your call. Unbelievable. All right. Thanks for your call. 513-749-1230. Lincoln, we're with you. And let's see. Let's go to the White Liar. White Liar, how are you?
2: Man, you know what? I really hope you're proud of yourself.
1: Why you say that?
2: Well, I mean, I want to know which one of y'all got the news to not report on what's really going on downtown.
1: Okay, what's really going on downtown?
2: Well, you got the teams that took over Fountain Square on Friday night.
1: Okay.
2: They did something again on Saturday. Now, which one of y'all...
1: Okay, were you there to see this? There was no coverage of this on the news. Apparently, nobody got hurt.
2: I was there.
1: You were there?
2: I was there to see it. They were down there
1: jumping
2: some other kid on Fountain Square. I was down there picking my kids up at that stupid banana charging me out of my butt game, stupid baseball game that, no, I don't care. That ain't real baseball. Get out of my face.
1: It's entertainment. But, they never said it was real
2: entertainment.
1: Baseball.
2: But then, so I got some more entertainment when I'm driving past Fountain Square and I see a whole group of, a whole swarm. I mean, I'm talking swarm of kids down there beating people up on the Fountain Square, running from the cops, acting a fool. And then, so then the report comes out that, like, Signal 99 puts it out there. Because Signal 99 anymore in this city is the only ones telling the truth.
1: Yeah, and so we're supposed to believe everything Signal 99 puts out there.
2: But we're supposed to believe what you're putting out there?
1: And what does Signal 99 say?
2: So Signal 99 put out a whole report with receipts about the teen crime wave that's going on in this city. Because they got all the reports and all the calls that are being called on them. And I'm just kind of, like, worried about, like, what... Like, cause see, I've been noticing how, like, the news, like when you had Virus on, and she was all like, Channel 9's racist because they're investigating me. Y'all back then...
1: How many times can you investigate Iris Rowley and how much money she's getting from the city, how much money she's paying her sons, and all this? How many stories can you run like that?
2: If you ain't doing nothing wrong, you don't get investigated.
1: Okay, have they ever said she was doing... Every investigation they do, they say, well, what she's doing is not illegal. I guess you missed that part. They always say, what she's doing is not illegal.
2: Well, I'm not saying if it's illegal or not, but you get investigated, you're doing something.
1: No.
2: Now we're getting off topic. So what's up, man? Because you sit here on this radio show, and you and the little mayor come up in here talking about downtown state and all this, this, this, this. How many people died this week in Lincoln?
1: They didn't die downtown. I can tell you that. They didn't die downtown.
2: Oh, so now we think that we're actually doing something because we stopped the violence downtown, but just because we moved it out to the outer
1: village. Well, according to you, there was violence. How much violence can you see when you're just driving past Fountain Square? How much can you actually see while you're looking? You're supposed to be paying attention to the car in front of you and the cars on the side of you. How much violence can you see?
2: This is crazy that we have to have this conversation. When you got about 13 kids running out in front of you at Fountain Square, when you're going up and down the bars at night through Cincinnati and you're seeing people, and especially women out there fighting in front of the bars.
1: I haven't heard any stories or any complaints about Fountain Square over the weekend. Of course, you're going to have, I don't care what you do, you're going to have your couple of nitwits going to fight or something like that. But believe me, if that hadn't been mass chaos like you're describing, trust me, that's news, and they would have had that on the news. I didn't see it anywhere.
2: So Signal 99 with the receipts on the calls that are sent out to the police, it's paperwork receipts. They got it. That's a lie, too.
1: What were the calls? Oh, there's a disturbance on Fountain Square. Two men are fighting or something like that. I don't know what the report said.
2: Wow. All right, listen. Then I sit here and I listen to you guys talk about, like, you played some little clip to fit your narrative about Republicans caring about your...
1: And I hope you listened to that clip. Maybe
2: I did listen to it. Yeah, this is my favorite show. But I listened to it, and you sit here and you play these narrative clips. Like, I could go on the internet and find clips that'll match your clips that'll fit my narrative. So don't get it twisted. But you sit here and you put out...
1: My clips are actually true. Yours could be AI or something.
2: Yeah, of course it is, Lincoln. We know how this game works.
1: Yes.
2: So you sit here and you put out this narrative about what Republicans care about your little Juneteenth made-up holiday. You know, and then I listen to Pharaoh, and he sits there and he's like, white people didn't take off work today. Listen.
1: Well, they didn't. They didn't.
2: Well, listen, Pharaoh, if I took off every day, one of you clowns made up a holiday.
1: Right, thanks for your call. Unbelievable. We only have actually two holidays out of all the holidays around during the year. MLK Day and Juneteenth. What the hell are you complaining about now? Unbelievable. All right, let's take a break. We'll come back. 12:30, The Buzz.
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0: KZ, the Buzz of Cincinnati. I just confirmed the white liar is a liar. He's just trying to start stuff. There was nothing going on downtown on the square. Nothing. Nothing. So just for coming on here telling that big white lie, and I don't care what Sigma 99 said. They don't have any receipts. They got receipts. They get all the calls coming in. I don't give a damn. Nothing happened downtown. And just for calling up here, starting controversy and telling a lie, what's today's date? It's June 22nd. So we'll hear from you on July 22nd, white liar. July 22nd. For telling such a big lie, you're gone for a month. For telling such a big lie. And like I say, if something like that happened, believe me, the news media would have picked it up. That's ratings for them. Stuff like that, it means ratings. Why do you think they had the brawl on 4th Street on an endless loop for I don't know how many weeks? They showed that. It's ratings. People like to see that stuff. And they go for the ratings. They're in it for the ratings. So why would they let something like that, like the white liar explained it, go by without any mention? Because it didn't happen. It did not happen. It didn't happen. Scotty Johnson's going to call in. He, of course, you know, he's over the Law and Public Safety Committee. It's not called that anymore, but that's the one that, you know, governs the fire and police. He checked. He said he didn't hear of anything going on. He checked with the command staff down there. So, white liar just for telling a white lie. That was actually a black lie. You know what I mean? He's gone till July 22nd.
1: By the way, Mr. Ware, you know you're going to get in trouble for that, the black lie, the white lie reference, right? Oh, you know you're going to get it. I'm just warning you.
0: Yes. You know, when you're a kid, how your parents said, you're telling a black lie. They never said white lie. They always said black lie. Have you noticed that? How many people, parents, told them they were telling a black lie? What is the difference between a white lie and a black lie? A lie is a lie. A lie is a lie, just like Thurgood Marshall. There's no difference than a white snake or a black snake. They both will bite.
1: It's like angel's food cake and devil's food cake, right? Yeah, the angel's food cake is white. And the devil's food is chocolate.
0: Yes, yes. Unbelievable. Unbelievable. All right. Telling a lie like that will get you banned. And he's out of here. Let's go to Twin. Twin, how you doing?
2: Hey, don't ban me, Unc. I'm sorry. I tell a lie. I would tell the truth and shame the devil, player.
0: Oh, boy.
2: What's up, Unc?
0: I saw Julie roll up on you and back you into the wall.
2: Hey, he was telling the truth. It was something going on downtown Juneteenth. That was up.
0: Right.
2: That was going on. But, Lincoln, I did see the police and stuff. They had it on the news, the police at Found Square. But wasn't nothing shaking, though.
0: No, I mean, they supposed to be on Found Square.
2: Yeah.
0: you know they were doing their job.
2: Yeah, they was down. And then Signal 99 brought the receipts, certain calls to different areas and all that. So they tried to make something shake like if something was really, really going on. But the outer skirts of it was these neighborhoods, man. That's what was going on.
0: Millville.
2: Like three people, man. Millville, three people. That's a mob hit.
0: And
2: man,
0: they weren't young either.
2: No, man. They was up in like late 40s and 50s, early 50s and stuff. That was a mob hit. When I seen that, then my city in Chicago, man, 37 shooting, 7 dead. Y'all supposed to celebrate Juneteenth as, you know, our day or whatever the case may be. But, man, it was crazy crashing out for no reason, man. I mean, I had a good time, Unc. I can't say that. And if I was single and all that and everything and Julie was too, man, she can get it. No disrespect. She can get it. I hate to say it, but, you know, some nice women there, and people, I was expecting a lot of people from the buzz or whatever be in the chat to be there, the guys, because there was a lot of sexy ladies there, man.
0: Yes, yes.
2: And everything, and then they turned their goofies up, Lincoln, when you left, you and Jerrica. When you left, man, they had the party outside, man.
0: Really?
2: They had a tiki bar, but man, they had fish and all that. I went out there to chill for a minute. I was like, this the party outside? Mm-hmm. But, man, I had a good time. No complaints, though, man.
0: Yeah.
2: That's how you know, that's how you do it, regardless if it was Juneteenth or anything. Sometimes I stopped there, stop in that bar anytime just to chill.
0: Yeah, that's a nice neighborhood bar right there.
2: I mean, you know, I used to stay close by, but, you know, I used to just chill when it was Pipe One.
0: Mm-hmm.
2: And I used to see the GE employees there a lot.
0: Yeah, yeah.
2: So other than that, man, you know, you did your Thug Thizzle out there, Link. I congratulate you. Man, that Lady C, man, old school player Vernon and Sam and especially Bud Light Stan. He off the meat rack, man. But I had Lady C, man, she is funny. Like, I didn't know that lady was there. But she should be a comedian, man. Hey, Lady C, we was messing with Verdi. Hey, we was like, hey, he got a truck with a sleep.
0: Right,
2: so
0: right.
2: I had to climb up in there. Then she told me, hey, man, it's been too long. It's been too long. I'm a need something. I say, like, man, you out of commission. Hey, you probably do need something. So let me crawl up in there. Oh, man, it was off the chain. Oh, I'm like, Lincoln, that's so he can hear this. But other than that, man, I can't complain. Hey, Lincoln, why Obama didn't pay them people, man?
0: Pay what
2: black
0: people?
2: Black contractors.
0: What do you mean he didn't pay them? What? What?
2: Black contractors, man. There was a lot of black folks. Helped out.
0: Well, but
2: contract
0: okay, did he, maybe he paid the major contractors and they didn't pay the subcontractors.
2: Yeah,
0: you ever think about them. That could have happened? I don't think Obama just didn't pay somebody.
2: And then
0: he's just not that type of person.
2: Man, they did.
0: Where did you hear that? Where did you hear that or see that?
2: Come on, man. I can send it to you. I look at Chicago news all the time, man, and media how they played them, man. Even Congress, I mean, a couple of aldermen and all that was talking about how he didn't plan, pay the black contract. It's all, it, just look it up, man.
0: I'm sure if somebody...
2: Say, why did Obama didn't pay the black contract?
0: If somebody interviewed Obama right now and asked him that question, I can guarantee you he'll have a credible answer for that question. There's no doubt about it. That's just not Obama. Somebody dropped the ball somewhere along the way.
2: Lincoln, he played a lot of people building that center, even Pastor Corey Brooks, man. He said he was going to look out for whatever. Even though people in High Park, where it's touched down at, man, they took a lot of property for that center to be built. And they was bogus for how they did it, man. They voted him in there, man. This goes way before this was talked about. It was talked about this years ago before it was built. People probably didn't know. But they played the black community on that, Lincoln. And people kind of mad at Obama for what he did.
0: I got to say.
2: What's Prince Charles do? Told that prime minister to step down?
0: I don't know. They can't seem to keep a prime minister over there.
2: No, man. It's got something to do, man.
0: They've had seven in the last 10 years.
2: Man, that prime minister did something. King Charles, like, hey, you need to step down for a minute. There's something in the game about it. You think them Epstein's coming that way or something? Epstein fell or something?
0: Somebody said the foundation paid the contractors. The contractors didn't pay the subcontractors. So there you go.
1: That's what I'm reading, too.
0: Yeah, see, so it's not Obama's fault. He paid the people who he contracted with. Now, but if they didn't pay their subcontractors, you can't blame Obama.
2: All right, what's the name of the center?
0: It's called the Obama Center.
2: Okay.
0: It's not called whatever the contractor's name is. Not called
2: okay,
0: that.
2: He's liable for it.
0: Now, if he pays who he contracted with to build a building, if he paid them, that's all he's responsible for.
2: But they got to put whoever they're building, just like, say, they got the Lincoln Ware Nightlight Club.
0: Okay.
2: Something falls on, butts me in the head and all that.
0: Then I'm going to the contractor that I contracted with to build the
2: I'm
0: club.
2: I'm going out to Lincoln Ware.
0: You got to get, those black subcontractors need to go after the contractor.
2: Well, I got to go after Lincoln Ware because your name on that deal.
0: But your name is who did you contract with to do the work? You had to contract your subcontractor. You had to contract with the contractor to do the work.
2: I understand the game, but
0: it
2: my
0: sound like
2: is, it. I'm going after Lincoln Ware.
0: Well, you're not.
2: Because your name on that bill.
0: Well, but I didn't. Hey, I didn't pay you.
2: Hey.
0: I wasn't supposed to pay you.
2: Right,
0: I paid the contractor. All right. Thanks for your call. No, I mean, that happens all the time. People do subcontracting work, and the person they contract with don't pay them. You can't blame the person who owns the building. They paid the contractor.
1: These conservatives, they're trying to distract from this mess that Trump created with Iran and the other things that's happening with the reflecting pool. They're reaching for anything.
0: Yeah. Oh, yeah.
1: They're reaching. Oh, well, you know everybody hates Obama. Yeah. Let's jump on him.
0: Yeah.
1: Twin, kick rocks, buddy.
0: Yes. That's all right. Great. Let's take a break. We'll come back. 12:30, The Buzz.
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0: 1230 WDBZ, The Buzz of Cincinnati, your talk station. Lincoln Ware with you. Let's see, we've got Miss Nettie, Brent, Mr. Ponytail Wells, Pharaoh, and Scotty Johnson. Scotty, what's going on? How you doing today?
6: All right, Lincoln. How you doing, brother?
0: Pretty good.
6: Good. Good to see you this weekend.
0: Yes.
6: Friday was a busy day.
0: Oh, man. Busy day. Yes, busy day.
6: But you know, Lincoln, allow me to dispel. It is just so disingenuous and is absolutely exhausting to hear somebody call in and just make up blatant lies about what happens in Cincinnati. We had three sold out, but I guess it's a banana group, a baseball game.
0: Yes, Savannah Bananas. Yes, Savannah Bananas.
6: Yeah, and amazing. We had Juneteenth. We had a lot of amazing things going on in Cincinnati this weekend. There were no issues with juveniles. Zero. Lincoln, it happened exactly the way it's supposed to happen.
0: Mm-hmm.
6: Of course, we had some young people, and this came straight from police administration. Is not going to lie to me. I'm not acting like I'm King Kong.
0: Yeah.
6: But I believe over the years, if something smells bad, I'm going to say it smells bad.
0: Mm-hmm.
6: And I'm not going to make up an excuse for anybody's actions. But it happened exactly the way it was supposed to. Young people were on the banks. They started making announcements around the 9 o'clock hour.
0: Mm-hmm.
6: The young people left, headed up to the bus terminal, got on the buses, and they left.
0: Uh-huh.
6: So to create a narrative that's just untrue, that there were a bunch of arrests and teens were downtown this weekend acting rambunctious, is just not true.
0: Mm-hmm.
6: And we have to, every time I hear a lie about our community, because although I don't even gonna call the cat's name, although he didn't say it, he alluded to, here we go again
0: with
6: our community.
0: Mm-hmm.
6: So there were no problems in downtown Cincinnati. There were a couple arrests for some fights, but that's every day
0: somewhere
6: in the city of Cincinnati. But the young people did what they were supposed to do. They were not involved in any rambunctious behavior. And we need to make sure we squash that every time somebody calls in lying on our young people.
0: Yes.
6: And if I get wind of it, that's what I'm
0: going to do. And then the Signal, talking about Signal 99 put it out, and they had the receipts, they had the calls that were called in.
6: Well, here we go again. It's just like with some other things that are happening in our city. We got to look up people's motives.
0: Yes.
6: Most of this stuff is politically motivated.
0: Yeah, you're right.
6: There are people that say all type of things about Cincinnati, this administration, and I'm not saying it because I'm an elected official. I will tell the truth. I said last week, and you can vouch for this,
7: don't all Democrats ain't rocking with us.
0: Yeah, you did. You said it.
7: All Democrats are not rocking
0: You said it, and one of them, the one you were talking about, was sitting right in here when you said it. You
7: know? So I don't bite my tongue when it's something is the truth. As I see it, I tell the truth.
0: Yes.
7: But Lincoln, there were no problems. It was unfortunate. Yes, we had three people killed in Millville in a private residence, not saying that makes it any better.
0: Right.
7: But it appears that that was a family issue.
0: Mm-hmm.
7: So how do you blame the police? How do you blame this administration for that? Is in a private. So that doesn't make it any better.
0: Right.
7: Unfortunately, we had a young man killed in So, but let's make sure that when people say things about us, make sure that we check their facts. But then more than that, look at their motivation. Most of the time, it's politically motivated.
0: Yep, yep. 99% of the time, it is. Trust me.
7: Exactly.
0: Yep.
7: So, you know, I wanted to make sure the community heard that, Lincoln. Thanks for giving me the opportunity to explain exactly what happened this weekend.
0: Okay, and then can you please explain, because I'm sick of hearing Bill Cunningham say, Scotty Johnson said they had one rain in the chamber. Will you explain what you meant when you said that?
7: You know, if he still wants to hang on to that, allow him to. Look, I was talking about the fact, for the last time, the fact that we had some other things that we were working on that we were going to present.
0: Right, right.
7: And so you know, people can take anything and mix
0: and try
7: to make it
0: unbelievable. Every time he says that, my skin just, it's like fingernails on a chalkboard. They try to make it seem like you're saying violence is on the way, you know. Right.
7: Like I said, people's motives, most of the time, is political. If I say something, I stand on what I said. If I meant to say something violent, which I don't roll like that, I would say it.
0: Right, right.
7: So, yeah, it just is what it is. Right. I can't put it back in my mouth. I said what I said. But it was more in the realm.
0: Right, that you had something else. If this failed, you got something else.
7: There you go. Thank you, know, sir.
0: All right.
7: Thank you very much.
0: Okay. All right, Scotty, always great talking to
7: you. Appreciate you, man.
0: All right, that's Scotty Johnson. And see, black, white liar, he runs with that too. You know, he runs with that stuff too. He had Scotty said he had another shell in the chamber. Yeah, he had, come on, give me a break. Give me a break. He didn't mean it that way at all.
1: Well, their president says that he could shoot someone on Fifth Avenue.
0: Right. Yeah, they never say
1: nothing,
0: that.
1: Nothing, you know, there's nothing violent about that.
0: Unbelievable. He's got another round in the chamber. And all he meant was, if this fails, we got something else that we can present to stop this. That's all he meant. It was just a police saying. It was just a... I don't know how you even explain.
1: They know what it means.
0: They
1: want to make something out of nothing.
0: Yeah.
1: Because their president is a failure.
0: Yes, yes. All right, let's move along. Let's go to, before we go to Pharaoh, Wells, and Brent, let's go to my good friend, Miss Nettie.
8: Hello. Greetings to you from beautiful Lincoln Heights.
0: How you doing today?
8: I am doing fine. Hey, the host with the most.
0: Yes, yes.
8: And Shan Ware, the lady of Walk and Talk.
0: Yes.
8: And to the real Terrence Howard for being always so nice to me.
0: Yes.
8: Thank you.
0: He's always nice to you.
8: I want to say, when I went to the post office in Forest Park today.
0: Yes.
8: The guy sold me sunflowers.
0: Sunflowers? Okay.
8: Yes, he sold me sunflowers, but he was so cute. He looked like the real Terrence Howard.
0: Yeah.
8: Okay.
0: Oh, boy.
8: And I got my stamps up there. Oh, and I want to say hello to Craig Foster. He took me to the store.
0: Oh,
8: and that was so nice.
0: Did you hear your song yesterday?
8: Oh, yes, I did at 3:57.
0: You wrote down the time?
8: Oh, yes, I wrote down the time.
0: Yes, yeah, that was a good song.
8: You want to hear if I... Oh, Lord, yes. I had a talk with my man last night.
0: That's a good song.
8: Amiri Kaya.
0: Yes, yes.
8: You know I heard that.
0: All right.
8: Melvin heard it, too.
0: Just checking.
8: Oh, yeah.
0: Just checking.
8: Just let you know. And to everybody out there, keep calling. White Lion, Black Lion, everybody. Twin, call. Call, baby. Y'all call. We all going to have different points of view.
0: I know.
8: You know?
0: Yes.
8: All going to have different points of view. And let's go for it, baby.
0: All right, Miss Nettie.
8: All right, everybody, y'all, my love to y'all, okay?
0: Thanks for your call.
8: Bye-bye.
0: Bye. Unbelievable. Let's take a break, and we'll come back. Lincoln Ware, 1230, The Buzz.
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0: Well, 30 WDBZ, the Buzz of Cincinnati, your talk station. Lincoln Ware with you. And in the studio with me, we've got Dr. Taylor Porter from the IDEA Public Schools and Anna Cervantes. Did I get it right?
23: Yes, okay. You got it correct.
0: Anna, all right. Welcome to the show. Tell us about the IDEA Public Schools. I know you've got locations around town. Tell us a little bit about it, Dr. Porter.
24: Yes, IDEA Public Schools in Greater Cincinnati is a phenomenal educational opportunity for everyone that lives in Greater Cincinnati. We've got two locations. One's over in the Price Hill neighborhood at 7400 Glenway Ave, and the other one is right at the edge of Woodlawn and Lincoln Heights at 1011 Glendale Milford Road. And when students come to us, it's all about getting them to college.
0: Mm-hmm. Yeah, yeah. And everybody that I know that have had kids over there, they seem to love it.
24: That's right. We have such an incredible culture. Our facilities are really top-notch. And a lot of folks are excited about our brand-new athletic complex that we're building, which costs us over $3 million. Our kids will get a chance to be on that field this fall. So come on over and join us.
0: All right. Now, and you wear uniforms, correct?
24: That's right. Every grade level has a different polo shirt, and they wear khaki pants. We do have a partnership where those uniforms are really affordable with grade A uniforms. Or you can call our school at 513-991-7445 to find out how you can access those school uniforms.
0: Yeah, yeah. And it's always great when you don't have to worry about what they're going to wear every day. You know, you got that uniform. That's it. It's so easy. No stress. You know what I mean? You got stress enough going to school, but to figure out what they're going to wear and all this stuff, and they got to try to outdress somebody else, and this, it just takes all that out of the way.
24: Listen, we can help you out. You don't have to stress about what to wear. We're going to make sure your students are connected. They're going to have friends. Their uniform is already preset. So when you show up at our school, we really just get a chance to worry about building those connections, building those relationships, and then getting down to business with the academic instruction as well.
0: What are the grades for IDEA?
24: Okay, so if you're coming to 11th grade, we've got you covered. Our campuses are K through 11 for IDEA Price Hill, and then we're K through 10th grade at IDEA Valley View, and we grow every year. So as the students matriculate up, we're looking forward to our first graduating class in May of 2028.
0: Okay, so these kids who are in the 11th, they're like the first class of IDEA. So they still will be able to graduate. When they become seniors, you move it up 1 year. Then is that correct?
24: That's right. Anna, you want to speak about that?
23: Yeah. So we're going to be having our first graduating class. We have been moving forward when it comes to by grade level. And we are excited to, you know, let families know that we also have events throughout the summer so they can be well communicated, especially meet the principal, which is happening on Thursday, July 16th.
0: Okay. All right.
23: Yeah.
0: And how soon do they have to read? When does school start, as a matter of fact? When does it start?
23: Well, that's a good question. Our first day of school is August 13th.
0: And when do parents have to register by to get them in there?
24: Yeah. You know? Right now. I'll tell you this one. The answer is right now. And school starts officially August 13th. But all of us parents, and I'm a father of four, I'll tell you, school doesn't really stop in our household. We're reading books at the library. We're reading stories before bed. We're getting the chalkboard out at home. We're writing on the sidewalk with chalk. School's a very important space, and you don't want to take time off. And especially for us, we're filling up fast. So if a family member wants to join Idea Public Schools, you can do two things. You can call us at 513-991-7445, or you can always visit our website to learn more or do an application online, which is ideapublicschools.org/apply.
0: Okay. Now, you say Idea Public Schools. Some people say that's not a public, that's a charter school. So explain the difference there.
24: I'd be happy to.
0: Idea Public Schools, but
24: we are Idea Public Schools of Greater Cincinnati. Mm-hmm. We are a charter network that's headquartered out of Texas. We have over 80,000 students across the country. But here in Ohio, this is a public school that everyone has access to. We are free tuition, free transportation, free breakfast, lunch, and supper. The family members don't need a voucher to join our program. You simply need to register with the proper paperwork, and we're going to get your son and daughter to college, and not just to college, but through college is our mission.
0: And what's your percentage of kids going to college?
24: So remember, across the nation, we have almost a 100% of graduation rate. Our program structure and systems are top-notch and research-based. Here in Cincinnati, we're matriculating up to our first graduating class, which will take place in May of 2028. We want you and all of your kiddos to come be a part of that.
0: Mm-hmm. Now, in case a kid that doesn't want to go to college, want to learn a trade or something, do you have any programs like that?
24: Yes, Mr. Ware, you're asking the perfect questions here. If a student doesn't want to go to college, they should have options. And our job as educators is to arm them and equip them with options. And we do something called career technical education. For us, it's focused on the arts. It's vocal arts, performing arts. Those are opportunities that kids will have when they come to Idea Public Schools.
0: Okay. All right. What's the phone number and the website over there?
23: It is 513-991-7445. When it comes to the website, it's ideapublicschools.org/apply.
0: Okay. And it's just that simple. Will you have an open house or anything in the next few weeks so people can come by and take a look?
23: Yeah, come and take a look at it on Thursday, July 16th. We are going to be having two different time slots from 8:30 a.m. to 9:30 a.m. for all of our families who work second shift. You are able to come in the morning.
0: Okay.
23: And for the families who work in the morning, we are going to be open from 5:30 p.m. to 6:30. So you guys can stop by, have a little bit of some light refreshment, and meet the principal.
0: Okay. Do you have discipline problems over there at IDEA?
24: We are serving kiddos, and kiddos need modeling, they need coaching, and when things go wrong, as we expect them to, because we're working with kids, we have the right type of progressive discipline and positive behaviors and interventions and supports to get them back in line and really reinforce what we want to see in the good behavior. And that really reduces some of those problems you might hear about in other environments.
0: Okay. All right. Sounds good to me. And so if you live, if you live in, say, Avondale, you want to come out there to, what is it on the borderline of Lincoln Heights and Woodlawn? What is it considered?
24: We're just a few miles away from Avondale. Remember, we have two locations. So if you want to join us at the Price Hill location, this is one school with two locations. Okay. Yeah. So we have the same model, same curriculum, same incredible staff member, same expectations, which is two college at Price Hill, as well as it's called Idea Valley View, which is at the corner of Woodlawn at 1011 Glendale Milford Road. And keep in mind, we have transportation. So
0: it's
24: that's
0: free transportation. So
24: free transportation.
0: Give them a bus pass,
24: So we have our own yellow bus system. We have a partnership with First Student Transportation. So we have dedicated buses. This is not a metro stop. This is specifically our routing for our kids, our kindergarten through fifth grade. We keep them safe and close together. And then we have another route for our older kids, sixth grade through 11th grade. They'll have their own dedicated yellow school bus as well, which gets them to school safely every day.
0: And you serve them breakfast, lunch, and dinner?
24: Mr. Ware, that's right. And you can come get a breakfast and lunch and dinner too if you want to come over and visit. But we're
0: What do you have for breakfast over there?
24: We can have French toast, fruit slices, and milk. How's that sound?
0: That sounds good to me. All right, give the phone number once again.
23: It is 513-991-7445.
0: Once again, real slow.
23: 513-991-7445.
0: All right. That sounds good to me. Thank you both for joining me. We appreciate it.
24: Thank you for having us.
0: All right. The Idea Public Schools, two locations. Why don't you check them out today? Let's take a break. We'll come back 12:30. The Buzz.
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0: 1230 WDBZ. Lincoln Ware with you. It is Monday. What does Sharpton call Mondays on his show? Freestyle Monday? I don't know.
1: Free Your Mind Monday, I think.
0: Free Your Mind Monday?
1: I may be wrong, though. He's got a lot of them.
0: I checked his show out on MS Now. I got a chance to catch him on Saturday. Yeah. Finally got a chance to check Sharpton on MS Now. Did a great job. Got a lot of good people working for him there. I agree, Lincoln. That is definitely Blade. That bad grammar is unmistakable. Yes. All right. Let's move along. Let's go to Brent. Brent, what's going on?
2: Oh, nothing much, Uncle Lincoln. How are you doing?
0: I'm hanging in there.
2: That's good. Do you know the definition of flawless?
0: Yes. I know,
2: so
0: what
2: you know it.
0: Well, I said it was almost flawless. I said almost.
2: No, you said that it would be flawless, and it wasn't.
0: Oh, my God. Okay.
2: It looked like you were in the dark, and then you had pixelization, and then it dropped and everything.
0: Oh, boy.
2: So it's all right.
0: It must not be. It must not be, because you're bringing it. You had to bring it out and have to say something about it.
2: Lincoln, I didn't bring it out. You the one brought it up and then tried to make it look like you were absolutely right, and that's not.
0: No, I never said. I mentioned where we. I said at the end of the show we did have a glitch there with YouTube. I mentioned that,
2: but you still called it almost. You still called it flawless.
0: I said almost. I said it was almost flawless. Almost, but if you want to nitpick, Brent, go ahead and nitpick. That's your style. That's your style.
2: No, I just like correctness in what they say. That's all.
0: Oh, jeez.
2: Yeah. Speaking of that. When you give the white liar and twin two people who have been proven not to be, not so bright, when you give them all that oxygen to put out lies, all that does is cause you to go through and fact check them and take up almost half the show on both of them two dummies.
0: Yes.
2: When there's so many other things that could be done. So since you fact-checked Twin, and he was demonstrably wrong because the Obamas did not have anything to do with
0: his
2: payments,
0: right.
2: You should get a 30-day ban, if you're going to be consistent.
0: Yes. All right.
2: And all of this is, with Trump and everything, it's a distraction from the Epstein file,
0: yes. As
2: usual.
0: Yeah.
2: And, you know, so he continues to do all this stuff, whether it's with Iran or with the reflecting pool being done, you know, a horrible job. One of his good friends that he gave the contract to, and I bet he did. I bet he paid him in full, not like Trump had done regularly with contractors directly working on his development by not paying them.
0: Now the person who has the record, like you said, Trump has a record of not paying even the contractors, the main people.
2: Exactly. And Lincoln, growing up, did your parents call it a black lie?
0: I believe so.
2: I have never heard it called a black lie.
0: Somebody on the chat said they think they were called a black lie 100 times growing up. I think it was a black lie.
2: Because they were black. Talking about their skin color and the lie they told, not that the lie was a black lie.
0: I don't know. They just said a black lie. And it seemed like I remember hearing black lie instead of you telling a white lie. I think it was black lie.
2: Okay, I don't recall that.
0: Okay.
2: I have a bunch of family from the South, too.
0: Well, maybe they'll call up and tell me whether it was a black lie or a white lie. All right, Brent.
2: Yep. And I'm sure Down the Dial agrees with you that the Haitians and the Cubans should just give up.
0: It's
2: the Trump administration that's the one that's causing all this hell. And even the United States is the one that one of the main reasons why Haiti is in the condition that they're in with Papa Doc and his son.
0: Well,
2: in control and then being brutal.
0: When the Russians saw Obama.

0: Well, tell Trump, instead of telling them to give up, tell Trump, how about you advocate for Trump to stop what he's doing?
1: All right. Thanks for your call. All right. Thanks for your call. Unbelievable. Let's see. Did I take my... I don't need a break coming up. Okay, let's go to the Pharaoh. Pharaoh, what's up?
2: Yes, I'm all right, Lincoln. You know, speaking about white lies, black lies.
1: Yes.
2: You know, Stevie Wonder mentions that in his song, Skeletons.
1: What did he say? What did he say?
2: You know, how a white lie turns into a black lie.
1: Okay.
2: You know, he says that if you listen to the song, okay. Skeletons.
1: Okay.
2: But anyway, Lincoln, I just wanted to let you know that tomorrow is the day I'll meet with the recreation director.
1: Oh, is it tomorrow?
2: Betts. Yeah, tomorrow. I'll meet with him at 4 o'clock tomorrow. And, Lincoln, yeah. I wanted to, you know, just reiterate what I said about Juneteenth.
1: Mm-hmm.
2: About whites not celebrating Juneteenth.
1: Right.
2: Because they didn't feel anything, it had anything to do with their history.
1: Right.
2: Their history or their culture.
1: Mm-hmm.
2: And I respect that. I don't blame them. They open up their businesses, you know, Friday, and it was business as usual for them.
1: Yep.
2: So it had nothing to do with their history or their culture.
1: Mm-hmm.
2: And I respect that. All I'm telling black people is that we should feel the same way about their holiday.
1: Yes, yes.
2: Their 4th of July coming up. Where does black come into that, anything about us? We were so deep in slavery,
1: yep.
2: Where if I gave you a ladder, you couldn't climb out of it. In 1776,
1: right.
2: July the 4th.
1: Yep.
2: So, but we're going to be out barbecuing and everything. I tell everybody, read Frederick Douglass's speech.
1: Well, I think you can still barbecue on the 4th of July without saying, I'm celebrating.
2: No. Barbecue on the 3rd.
1: And you can do it on the 3rd, 4th, 5th.
2: Do it on the 3rd, do it on the 5th.
1: Yeah.
2: You know, do it today, as far as that goes. Don't do it when white folks tell you it's all right.
1: All right.
2: The same way with their Christmas, their Halloween, Thanksgiving, Valentine's Day.
1: Pharaoh, did you get an Easter basket on Easter Sunday?
2: Listen. You're talking about as a kid, Lincoln.
1: But you got one, right?
2: I got one as a kid because we didn't know the things we know now. We identified and related to these European holidays. So we were kids, Lincoln.
1: Yeah, yeah.
2: But way back in the 50s, what did we know about the stuff we know about now in terms of our relationship?
1: Yeah.
2: Or the relevance of all this stuff to black people?
1: Well, I still give my granddaughter an Easter basket on Easter. My granddaughter gets an Easter basket.
2: Because you identify with these things, see? But I'm saying, but
1: I mean, they
2: we
1: expect
2: were
1: that.
2: Up, we
1: these kids
2: know.
1: Now, they expect stuff like that. I mean,
2: because we are socialized to accept it. But it has nothing to do with us, Lincoln.
1: All right.
2: Their Easter, their Christmas, their Thanksgiving, Valentine's Day. Let whites celebrate those days.
1: I'm going to eat me some turkey, some dressing, and all kind of stuff that goes with Thanksgiving.
2: All these things that white folks introduced us to. You know, if I like turkey, I can eat turkey today.
1: But you can also eat it on Thanksgiving Day. But that don't mean you're celebrating it just because you're eating turkey.
2: But whites tell you it's time to do it. So you're celebrating. Do it any day of the week if you want to. You don't have to do it when they tell you this is the day. If you want to give somebody presents, your child wants a bicycle. I'll buy it for you at Christmas time.
1: Mm-hmm.
2: If he wants a bike today and it's June, July... If you can afford it, buy it then.
1: Get it then.
2: Lincoln, speaking about the white liar.
1: Yes.
2: He's speaking about these made-up holidays, this Juneteenth. Pharaoh called about this made-up holiday.
1: Yes.
2: But what about all these European made-up holidays?
1: Right, right.
2: See,
1: you're right.
2: You don't talk about that. So this is why I tell black people. Let white people have their pagan holidays.
1: Valentine's Day and Sweetest Day. Valentine's Day and Sweetest Day are 2 days that I don't really have to participate in. You know?
2: Don't have to participate in any of them. Keep your money in your pocket because these days are days that Europeans celebrate. Like they feel about Juneteenth, it no relevance to them.
1: Yes.
2: We should feel that way. You would run them white people.

0: crazy, them damn so-called Johnny-come-lately Jews at Christmas time. If they pack their stores with toys and everything, and you don't show up to buy it,
1: oh boy,
0: them people will lose their mind. Wondering where are them ends at? Where them ends at with their money?
1: Yeah.
0: To buy these toys. But you figure it has no relevance to you. You keep your money
1: well,
0: in your pocket.
1: I mean, you make a point. Mm-hmm. If I'm thinking back to Ben's department store, just think, if black folks didn't show up down there for Easter and all that stuff.
0: He would lose his mind. See, because I'm looking for you all. This is why I stock my store on these holidays. I'm waiting for you all to come in with your money.
1: Yes.
0: And it has no relevance to you.
1: Keep your
0: money in your pocket.
1: Payroll.
0: After all black people read Frederick Douglass's speech about the significance and the relevance of the 4th of July to African people.
1: Thanks for your call, Pharaoh. All right. Yeah, I think about Ben's department store. What if we didn't show up down there when school, well, school, that's not a holiday, going back to school, but Easter, that place was packed, packed, packed back in the day. But I have no knocks against Ben's department store because they pretty much made me famous back in the day by giving away a pair of Converse All-Stars every night of the week on my show called I Got It. And people just started to know me then. That's when I became Lincoln Ware, for real, with the I Got It show. I made my mark back in the day because of Ben's department store having that, saying we'll pay the money. You just give away a pair of shoes every night. Give me the tagline, courtesy of Ben's department store. And when they come in, the parents are going to bring, most of the time, they're going to have more than one child. You take one child down there to get some free Converse, guess what? You're probably going to end up buying another pair for the other child, you know? You get one pair free, they're going to buy a pair. Chances are, maybe two or three pair at a time. So, Ben's, he was in for the money, and everybody came out a winner in the end. I did. The radio station, Ben's department store, and it all goes hand in hand. Oh, yeah. All right, let's take a break, and then we'll come back. 12:30, The Buzz.
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15: 1230 WDBZ, the buzz of Cincinnati, your talk station. Lincoln Ware with you. We're just reminiscing a little bit about Ben's department store right down the street from where the buzz is right now. Right a half block away. You know what I mean? And
16: is it? I didn't know.
15: It was there. Yeah, right down the street here. Yeah.
16: You said years ago it was down the street.
15: Yes.
16: Okay.
15: Oh,
16: okay.
15: Many back. We talking about back in the 70s.
16: Oh, okay.
15: Before Centennial Plaza was even here.
16: Oh, gotcha.
15: Before this building was even here, Ben's department store was right down the street there. And yeah, like I was saying, they put me on the map giving away those Converse All-Stars every night of the week. I was the man, let me tell you. Everybody wanted those Converse All-Stars. And we gave away a lot of them, let me tell you. Chuck Taylor. They were Chuck Taylors, let me tell you. All right. And after that, it seemed like Lincoln Ware just took off. You know what I mean? So I credit Ben Schottenstein.
16: Now, what if you were now what if he was giving away buddies? Would you still be the legendary Lincoln Ware
15: probably
16: today?
15: Probably not. I don't think so. I don't think they would have enjoyed the buddies as much as the Converse All-Stars. My mama's got it. My daddy's got it. My dog got it. My cat's got it. Everybody in my family got it. Bye. And
16: what was it?
15: Whatever they wanted it to be. It wasn't, you know, there was a song by a lady named Gloria Spencer. It was a gospel song. And I played that one morning. I was filling in for little Abraham Isaac Jacob Swanson the 12th. You know, you had to, he was on vacation and I was the next man up to fill in at, he used to come on at like 4 or 5 o'clock in the morning and play gospel till 6. And I was the next man up, and I found this song, and, you know, it was called I Got It. And then I just, you know, said, if you got it, call me up and let me know, you know, it was gospel, you know. And it actually meant if you got the Holy Ghost, you know, if you got it, you know. And people start calling up, this is Sister So-and-so from the New Jerusalem Baptist Church, and I got it, you know. And it just took off from there. And then I moved it to the nighttime when I was working at night, and it just took off from there. And one of the, I think it was, maybe it was Richard Hunter, might have been the sales guy who sold that to Ben's department store. It was either Richard Hunter or Sonny Burns was the one that got that going. And then after that, I just blew up. I was big time. The I Got It Man, Lincoln Ware. I want to win me some gym shoes. Everywhere I go, I want to win those shoes. I'm like, well, keep calling, keep listening. And the rest is history, as they say.
16: Not buddies.
15: Not buddies. It was Converse All-Stars that put me on the map. Yes. And I'm sure Curtis Ponytail Wells can dispute anything I said. Of course, he's got the facts and the figures. Ponytail Wells, what's up?
0: What's interesting is this alternate reality that happens with, and we didn't used to have this. This seems that it always got to be an alternate reality when we discuss factual reality. Mr. Ware, out of all the people that have called in today, Scotty needs to resign.
15: Oh, my God. For what? Telling the truth?
0: Mr. Ware, hold on a second.
15: Why would you even say he needs to resign? Hold on a second.
0: Mr. Johnson has been on that side of the microphone for some years, going back 25 years. Then he retires. He migrates into the community. He runs for office in 2021. Now, I've always criticized Mr. Johnson and his sister. Even when did their mother take her rest recently? She's still living?
15: No, she's not. She passed on before his father passed.
0: Okay, but she used to call in and get at him and say, don't get upset. We know it used to happen. And then he had some people work over the Board of Ed. He was like, Wells, you get it so much. I'm like, why I got to sit on the outside? Why can't you guys sit on the inside? You want to risk your paycheck? I risk my paycheck.
15: No, what that's paycheck? Correct. You don't have a paycheck to risk.
0: Hold on a second, Mr. Wells. Let's correct some things. This gentleman, Public Safety, Quality of Life Committee, calls in because some caller says something he disagrees with.
15: And wait. It's not that he disagreed with it. He called. He did a fact-finding mission. He called in to find out if the guy was telling the truth, which he wasn't.
0: Mr. Ware, he is listening for the community. He is the chair of Public Safety and Quality of Life. Mr. Johnson has sponsored 194 pieces of legislation. It's on the website. So he can only talk to the community about what this guy said who's not an elected official?
15: He talks to the community about anything that he needs to talk to the community about. Anything you want him. He comes on this show, he'll take your call, and he'll talk to you about anything you want to talk about. So what the hell are you talking about?
0: Why are you so hyped? He's grandstanding, not talking about his record. Well, hold on a second. Let me respond.
15: His record is voting with the people, voting for the people. That's where his record stands.
0: Look at garbage. Please. Shows, and this is the thing. Hold on a second. Listen, his sister has threatened political violence twice in the last 4 years and never said it to her public.
15: Wait, how has Julie threatened political violence? Please tell me how.
0: Look, this is the second time I've addressed this. She said she would hope somebody would go take a bullet and take out Putin 4 years ago. Then she said earlier this year when I called her out, they're going to shoot in Philadelphia. And you try to say, what she said about Trump? His sister, retired police officer, who you had on there 2 weeks ago with three other women, has threatened political violence against a retired police officer.
15: Oh,
0: I'm
15: going
0: to call her out. She did it.
15: To who? Who does she threaten political violence to?
0: Look,
15: did you say Putin? Oh, my goodness. Putin? Are you kidding me?
0: She did it. Don't eat much. She did it. Let me correct a couple of things about...
15: You have lost your freaking mind. You have lost your mind.
0: Mr. Ware, look, it is the Obama Foundation that oversees the Presidential Center and the Keeper Alliance and the Girls' Opportunity. That is the Obama Foundation.
15: Okay.
0: Stop it.
15: And you're saying that to say what?
0: Lincoln, in 2017, $350 million. The price tag at the end was $850 million.
15: Okay.
0: The people around, wait a minute, the people who live around Jackson Park say our property values are going up for what reason?
15: No.
0: So all this stuff, okay, hold on a minute as well. You let the people come in the show.
15: I would rather for my property value to go up than for it to go down.
0: Mr. Ware, that math is ridiculous. Look.
15: How is it ridiculous? Your property is growing in value. Is that ridiculous?
0: Mr. Ware, that means you can pay more taxes. You look at how does it benefit them to have that over there? It's not like there's no factory jobs for $850 million. They don't have any equity in that building. Come on.
15: Well, what are you going to say with the Trump Presidential Library when he has Air Force One sitting in the center there who knows what else? What are you going to say about that? What are you going to say about that, Curtis Wells?
0: Wait. Let me defend the public interest. You let them people come in there. It is a charter school. It is Cincinnati Public Schools, taxpayers' money, all right?
15: Okay.
0: And they look at it.
15: I let them come in because they're doing advertising. You know, they're advertising.
0: You
15: so
0: can get away with a lie, though. Mr. Ware,
15: what lie did they get away with?
0: They try to finesse it and say, who is it? It's CPS money, the one school that's in CPS. The other one, I think, is in a different... Look, Lincoln, there are three out of...
15: I asked him, how can you say you're a public school as opposed to a charter school? He explained that.
0: Mr. Ware, no, he didn't. You didn't hold on point. It's just that school money.
15: Hold on a second.
0: They're 3 out of 5 stars, and the gentleman who's the principal and that gentleman there, like right now, I'm a school teacher and a school counselor. If I had to come out of the school.
15: Where are you a school teacher and a counselor? Where, Curtis Wells?
0: In 5 states in this country.
15: Hold on a second.
0: Wait a minute. If I got to come out of that school counselor office and go to classroom teach, the gentleman you have in your studio today and the guy Julio Garcia are not licensed to teach one subject. At least what I saw, not Mr. Garcia. This guy's a superintendent. He's got a superintendent license very recently.
15: Okay.
0: That guy you had in the studio is a superintendent. Julio Garcia, who just got his license, cannot teach a student at that school.
15: And
0: not as a regular teacher.
15: So what does that mean? What does that mean? The President of the United States is not a diplomat. He can't negotiate any type of treaty because he's not a diplomat. He don't know what the hell he's doing. But yet he's in the position that he's in. So what the hell are you talking about?
0: Mr. Ware, you're ridiculous on credentials on providing professional education services. That shows we got to talk with Kathy Hughes. That's, for you to respond like that, in fact, let me tell you something. Because Trump does have a business degree, he is qualified.
15: Geez. No. Why does school have to close down? Thanks for your call. We've got news coming up. We'll come back on the other side. Oh, Lord have mercy. 12:30, The Buzz.
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15: 1230 WDBZ, The Buzz of Cincinnati, your talk station, Lincoln Ware with you. It is Monday afternoon, and we've got Reverend Al Sharpton coming up at 1 o'clock. Sure, he'll recap the weekend, and he's got a lot of good stuff going on up in New York City. So we'll check in with Sharpton at 1 p.m. Blade, how you doing, dull knife?
19: Excuse me? What's up with the insult? You sound like your last caller.
15: What's going on, Blade?
19: Apologize.
15: Yeah, right. Okay.
19: Hey, man, the shindig was pretty good, man. You had there.
15: Well, too bad you couldn't make it.
19: I was there. You just didn't see me because I didn't want you calling my name out.
15: Yeah, right. Okay, you were there.
19: You want to know how I was there?
15: Yeah.
19: Old girl with the green, black, red dress on?
15: Green, black, red dress.
19: Who was that with the short hair? Was in front of you? She was talking to your wife?
15: Okay, yeah.
19: Who was that?
15: You could see that on the YouTube. You should see that on YouTube.
19: We seen that up close, and we was talking about it all night long.
15: She was on. Everybody was on there. When I turned the camera around, you would see her and all the people that were around her. Yes.
19: Hey, when you said you can see her, we really saw her.
15: Jeez.
19: Was you turning your head?
15: What do you mean turning my head? When I was turning the camera on her?
19: Yeah, you had the camera on for a long time.
15: Well, because I turned the camera around and so you could see people walking by. I know you were getting your jollies off watching her. Her name is Tracy, in case you want to know.
19: We was just amazed. We was just amazed and saying, well, why he won't take the camera off of her?
15: You were probably saying, I hope he don't take the camera off of her. We know what you were saying.
19: She didn't have no underclothes on, bro.
15: Oh, please.
19: I
15: wasn't looking that close. I can tell.
19: Ops. Everybody can see.
15: Only you were the pervert that were trying to look for that.
19: No, you had the camera. You wouldn't take the camera off.
15: I was busy talking to the people, trying to do my job. I wasn't sitting somewhere with a magnifying glass.
19: You were doing your job, all right. Oh, take a picture. Hey, man, because you know we have boycotting the so-called Chinese and stuff. So if the women, we can really, Pharaoh, I mean, you got to give Pharaoh some points, but that's everybody's points because Dick Gregory talked about that because Pharaoh stole that from Dick Gregory. Dick Gregory said don't spend your money on these holidays. So Pharaoh's not really saying nothing new. I forgot what you call him, but he never been to Africa. I mean, it's kind of hard to spend your life talking about Africa when you never stepped on Africa. You know what I'm saying?
15: Yeah. Okay.
19: So that's why I really can't take Pharaoh seriously because he's a professional in every damn thing.
15: Yes, he is. I mean, and so are you.
19: He said he can out DJ you.
15: And TC. TC and Pharaoh had a battle. And I think TC won the battle. It was on WCIN years ago, and I think TC won that battle.
19: You act like I know who that is.
15: Well, you should.
19: Hey, but you know, I'm going to get off the phone real quick. I'm starting to notice two kind of people, Ponytail Wells and people like Brent. They talk intelligent, but you know I'm about to tell the truth, you really can't trust either one of them.
15: Yes.
19: Because both of them, was, even though Brokeback Brent is a liberal and Ponytail Wells is a Republican. Both of them, if they got a chance, they would stab you in the back.
15: All right. Well, if they stab me in the back, I hope it's with a dull knife like you are, Blade.
19: That's real funny. Hey, keep your camera off of chicks and not wearing no underclothes.
15: Thanks for your call. Unbelievable.
16: Keep your camera on the chicks not wearing underclothes.
15: Right. I never paid any attention to it. I was too. People don't realize I'm talking. People coming up to me on the side talking to me, and they just don't understand how hard it is to do those broadcasts when you're at a place where it's crowded like that. If nobody's around, then it's kind of easy. But when it's crowded, and it's just unbelievable. Unbelievable. All right, let's go to Thaddeus Dawson. We were just talking about housing prices. The people are complaining about the Obama presidential center, that their property taxes are going up. I don't think they're complaining, but that's what happens. I'd rather for my property, for my value of my property to go up rather than for it to go down. Which would you like, Thaddeus?
20: In a perfect world, you would like for them to go up.
15: Yes.
20: But when you're doing big projects like that, that's an unintended consequence that penalizes some of the legacy residents.
15: Yes.
20: So that is part of what public trust should be all about, in protecting those indigenous people in the community so that they're not outpriced.
15: Yeah.
20: And
15: it seems like it would be a way you could freeze those taxes when something, a project like that comes in, freeze their property taxes where they are before the building is finished.
20: Absolutely, when you have the opportunity to do it. And that's one of the things that we've been focused on. We just had our National Appraisal Policy Summit for our National Appraisal Policy Resource Center to focus on things just like that across the country. And that's the only time our community gets a high value is with property taxes. We're 15% over tax.
15: Yeah.
20: And over 90% of our community will not appeal their property taxes for fear and lack of education. And I wanted to thank all of Cincinnati that traveled to Atlanta this weekend for the 10,000 Appraisers National Appraisal Policy Resource Center's inaugural summit. Two-time Hall of Famer Iris Rowley was in the house. Michelle Lamb from the airport. Terry Horton came. Phil Crawford came from the Voice of Cincinnati Appraisal Podcast, the number one appraisal podcast in the country. And we had two recent Appraisal Development Initiative graduates, Ms. Kamar Murray and Catrice Rosser. They just graduated from the Appraisal Development Initiative that was sponsored by, I believe, Fifth Third actually sponsored. Mm-hmm. And yeah, I said Fifth Third. I don't want no more smoke from the folks. But y'all know what I really think. But anyway, I was happy to see Cincinnati, and we're actually going to bring the policy summit to Cincinnati in October. So we're planning on doing that as well, where we'll be able to offer reconsideration of value and heirs property training. And reconsideration of value is the number one wealth preservation tool that we have going on in the country. And our goal here at the Policy Center is to get it codified and make it law. Right now, the evidentiary burden when your property is undervalued or you suffer from appraisal bias is based back on the consumer. And right now, we're going through the largest transformation of wealth in history, $106 trillion.
15: Mm.
20: And black people are only participating in less than $3 trillion of that.
15: Wow.
20: And that is because of policy. Policy of HUD with redlining, policy of the Federal Highways and Transportation Department in 1956, breaking up over 1,260 black communities across the country. And every place I go, I speak on that. And in Cincinnati, Lincoln, what highway came through and broke up the black community?
15: I-75 and 71.
20: And then Ronald Reagan Highway to the north up in Blue Ash.
15: Yeah. Ronald Reagan, Blue Ash, yes.
20: Lincoln Heights as well.
15: It always, anytime those highways come through, it always messes up the black community. It comes right through, displaces a lot of people, and a lot of people lose their property, and that's how it's always been.
20: And over 70% of all eminent domain cases are in the black and brown communities. These are all policy. And we can go on, policy of the USDA and FSA denying loans to black farmers, policy of the EPA allowing over 70% of all black communities to be environmentally contaminated, policies of FEMA on who gets disaster relief, policy of the Army Corps of Engineers deciding which communities flood, all of it's policy. So that's why we've decided to focus our shift on policy. And the biggest reason that people are undervalued is the appraisal system is outdated. They're using 1933 pair and sales analysis. When today we have the opportunity to modernize the process through data science, utilizing evidence-based, data-driven analysis. So those two young appraisers from Cincinnati, Ms. Kamar Murray and Catrice Rosser, they came to Atlanta, and I introduced them to the godfather of data science, Mr. George Dale. So now they're connected with George Dale to be able to learn data science, and they're connected with Phil Crawford, one of the leading appraisers in Cincinnati and the number one voice of appraisal podcast.
15: So let me ask you this, Thaddeus. Before I go, so if a person thinks their property was appraised a lot higher than what they think it is, they can always go in and appeal that. And you say black folks, they don't appeal a lot. We don't go and bring those appeals down to the county.
20: No, we do not. And it's a lot of fear and it's a lot of miseducation. But if you think your property is not valued properly, you have a 90% chance of being right, Lincoln. In 2024, the FHFA did a study 24/7. You can't even find it on the website anymore. We'll be putting it up on our website, where only 10% of all appraisals utilize market conditions adjustments. This is the most comprehensive appraisal study ever done. It lasted from 2015 to 2023, and they started with 45 million appraisals and 228 million comparable sales. And they said, the industry talks about is only 10% of all appraisals utilize market conditions adjustments. But if only 10% utilizes, that's 90% that doesn't utilize. And the study also goes on to say it causes a disproportionate impact and systemic indifference to black and brown communities. So that's why we have wanted to adopt reconsideration of value as a number one risk mitigation tool to stop the further erosion of wealth in the community. Right now, it's only offered to veterans. The veteran administration has been utilizing reconsideration of value since 1944. In 2003, they had it written into the books. But that protection is only afforded to veterans.
1: Okay.
20: What we are offering is that it be offered to all 222 million Americans as a consumer protection, and we'd like to get that codified in the law. And we've built a five-pillar platform to be able to implement it.
1: All right, Thaddeus Dawson, I'm out of time, but I appreciate your call, and let us know when you come back to town.
20: Okay, thanks, Lincoln.
1: All right, that's Thaddeus Dawson. And, he says you might as well appeal those appraisals if you want your property taxes to go down. But if you plan on selling your house, I wouldn't appeal it at all. I wanted to go up if you plan on selling. All right, let's take a break. We'll come back. It's Lincoln Ware. It's Monday, 12:30, The Buzz.
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1: WDBZ. We are the buzz of Cincinnati, your talk station, Lincoln Ware, on a Monday. And let's go to James. James? Boy, it's a lot of noise, James. Can you hear me?
33: Oh, yeah, I'm right here.
1: What's on your mind, James?
33: Yes, sir. You answered my question. About I got it, because I remember calling in on that show all the time back in the day.
1: Did you ever win any gym shoes?
33: Yes, I did. Okay. I think y'all called in when you answered the phone for the free Converse.
1: Yes. Okay.
33: Yes, sir. I was like, man, this guy always says something I've been thinking about. Always. You do that all the time, Lincoln.
1: Well,
33: but that's
1: see,
33: okay. That's cool, man.
1: My mind is in your mind.
33: Another thing about Ben's, he had knockoff Converse, too. Yeah. Did you know about that?
1: Well, yeah, they had knockoffs, you know.
33: He had knockoff Converse. So if you couldn't afford the regular Converse, he could knock off Converse, and then because they have like the star on one side and the star wouldn't be on the other side, stuff like that. So I didn't care about it as long as I had Converse on.
1: Yes. All right. Well, I'm glad you won. You some shoes. Now, how many do you have, brothers and sisters?
33: Yeah, I had brothers and sisters. Yep,
1: okay.
33: I did.
1: So did your parents buy them a pair when they took you to get your free pair?
33: Well, I had a sister, so she went in the Converse, so I didn't have to worry about that.
1: Okay, all right.
33: That was cool. But another thing, too, I have to go down there and get my three-piece suits.
1: My three-piece suit
33: for the Jazz Festival, for the Easter Ball, and all the other stuff like that. Because Ben, he'll hook you up. He'll give you a whole wardrobe under. You get the hat, shoes, and the three-piece suit.
1: It was a one-stop shop for Easter.
33: You got it, Mr. Ware. But I'm glad you did bring that up, man, because I didn't know how I got it started. But when you told me how I got it started, I'm like, oh, man, that's how I got started.
1: It started on the Little Abraham Isaac Jacob Swanson the 12th show. That's how it started.
33: Okay.
1: All right.
33: That's cool. Thank you.
1: Thanks for your call. Okay. I didn't know that meant so much to people to find out how it started, but I guess I'm in James's head. He said everything he thinks about, I end up talking about it. Unbelievable. All right. Rick Jr.
0: How was the weekend?
1: It was great.
0: Yeah, that was a great show y'all had on YouTube. I watched that from down here.
1: Okay.
0: Hey, I guess that little idea I had that back during, I guess, February, I came up with the idea to name that 5 points over there in Evanston, Little A Corner. So I guess that flag blew off the flagpole.
1: Yes, nobody thought that was a great idea. No.
0: Nobody thought that was a great idea.
1: Nope. Yeah. Another one of your ideas turned sour.
0: Okay. But he did a lot for that area.
1: Yes, he did.
0: That's my brother.
1: I don't know what he did, but I mean, he had a church there for umpteenth years. I don't know what he did for the area.
0: Well, he put them on the map. I mean, all you gotta do is ask if somebody was trying to find Hewitt or that little area or that apartment building over there. All you gotta do is say, well, you know where Bible Way is. Yeah. Everybody knows where that is.
1: Bible Way, Church of God in Christ.
0: Yeah. Hey, listen, it's concerning the education, the school system. I just have an epiphany. Can you tell me where does the State Board of Education, like Ohio State Board of Education, begin, and the local municipal Board of Education, like such as the Dayton or Cincinnati or Milltown, begins? I mean, is everybody trying to be an ivory tower? Or what? That's the problem.
1: They set the state guidelines for achievement. Learning and achievement. They set the standard. They, you know, with the stars, you can do 2 stars, 3 stars, or whatever. And they set the standard there, and that tells you what type of school you have. And I think here lately, CPS have been moving up just a little bit at a time. Slowly but surely, they're moving up.
0: So there is some connect there. I mean, it's not, you know, it's about one.
1: Well, it's more than connection, it's control. I mean, I think the state controls what you learn in the school. They control all that stuff.
0: Yeah, and I still, my biggest beef with, see, and all of these municipal board of education, they don't hire any black male teachers. That's a serious.
1: Who's not doing that? Suburban schools, you're saying?
0: Well, I'm talking about in the main cities like Cincinnati and Milltown or Dayton.
1: They can't find them. Believe me, a black male teacher is the hottest commodity out there. There's not enough of them. Are you crazy? If they love a black male teacher.
0: But that's unbelievable. The salary level, I can't believe they can't. Well, with all these unemployed folks out here.
1: Black males just generally don't want to teach. They just—it's tough to find a black male teacher. Simple as that.
0: Oh, you were talking about Ben. Now, were you one of those victims down there? Did you buy some of those knockoff alligators when Ben's was selling those?
1: Ben's were not the only store that sold knockoff alligators. I can't think of the name of those stores. There was one close to the House of Adam on Vine Street. Was it Handy or something? I can't think of the name of the store. But the shoes looked so good in the window. Oh, man, they were shining like I don't know what. But they hurt your feet, and they didn't last very long. But they looked real good in the window. Let me tell you, they had the lights shining on them, and, man, they looked great.
0: So I take it you were one of those victims. You bought some knockoff alligators.
1: No, I never had alligators. I bought some ballys. I was a big bally man.
0: Yeah, and you were talking about.
1: Do you even know what ballys are? Do you even know what they are?
0: Yes, I used to wear floor shops.
1: Okay.
0: I never did have one of those gym shoes. Those little top of gym shoes everybody used. I used to just wear jeepers.
1: No, you wore buddies.
0: Well, I didn't wear buddies. You were as kids or something like that.
1: You're a nerd, so you wore buddies. You were a nerd. Let's just face it.
0: You were wearing knockoff alligators.
1: You were the Theodore Alexander of your class. You remember Theodore Alexander?
0: No. He wasn't. Okay, but
1: he was like he was like the Columbian Urkel. He was like the Urkel of Columbian Elementary.
0: No, but I was the clown.
1: No.
0: And
1: you still are.
0: And I made everybody's life miserable because I used to blow the grades away.
1: Oh, boy. Thanks for your call. Unbelievable.
10: Boring.
1: Yeah, that was a guy, and I realized his name was Theodore Alexander. And he wore the Urkel-type pants, you know, the overalls types. He had glasses on. And after I saw Urkel, I'm like, we had that guy in our class. Theodore Alexander. Yeah. All right. Let's move along. Let's go to Stefan. Stefan, how are you?
11: What's up, Brother Lincoln? How you feeling?
1: I'm hanging in there. What's going on?
11: Oh, man. Life was going on, man. That's what we're dealing with.
1: Yes.
11: Right?
1: Okay.
11: Yeah. Go ahead.
1: Were you downtown on the square at any time this weekend?
11: Yeah, I was down that way.
1: Did you see any fighting or all kind of crazy stuff going on?
11: Well, my atmosphere on the track there, so I ain't seen nothing, brother.
1: Yes. Okay.
11: No, I ain't seen none of that. But all this shooting going on, brother, like in Millville, brother. Where's the Stop the Violence organizations at? You know what I mean? Where are they getting all this money from boots on the ground? And we don't see no damn boots on the ground. you know? Come out to these neighborhoods.
1: Yeah, you know? Well, I think they're concentrating everything downtown, it looks like. I don't know.
11: You know, it's just sad that we don't come out after the shoot.
1: Yeah.
11: We don't come out before the shoot.
1: No, we're there after. You know? We're there afterward to send up the balloons and to say how great the person was and all this. But you're right. Yeah, everybody turns out after the shooting. But they were shooting even with the cops there. And one of those shootings.
11: Well, Will, you hear about that? Did they catch their ass?
1: No.
11: You know, that's the crazy part. They should have called them on that. Did you hear about all that water on Queen City? On Queen City and Sunset?
1: No.
11: Man, it was like a pond
1: really?
11: On that hill.
1: Really?
11: Yeah, man, it was on the news. I saw that. Surprised they didn't report that one. Like, wow. And then my brother, Scotty Johnson, who did a study? Did they did a study about this rooted in racism?
1: I'm not sure.
11: Kenyon Boyd, when he apologized, not just say Johnson, the whole council member, they all apologized for that.
1: Yes.
11: Rooted in racism.
1: Yes.
11: So I'm wondering what the study was for, and why did you give money to a study and not come out of it? You get what I'm saying?
1: Well, I didn't know they actually did a study, and I mean, you do a study to find out information, and then you find out that the information, an apology came out of it.
11: But apology for who, though? Well, that was them. they affected the whole community. I mean, it's just that sad if apology is rooted in racism. How are you going to apologize for somebody being racism?
1: Yeah.
11: They racist ass.
1: Well, you can apologize for slavery and all kind of stuff.
11: But they ain't getting nothing. We ain't getting nothing out of it.
1: Apologizing
11: for slavery.
1: Even the Pope apologized. Even the Pope apologized.
11: But we still.
1: But the Catholic Church is not gonna give us a penny. I'll tell you that.
11: But you know how nasty them popes is playing with these babies.
1: Yeah.
11: These nasty ass pastors. Yeah, man. I heard Corey Bowman on 55 KRC. And he was just in quote. This is what he said.
1: What did he say?
11: The Zero Campaign Report. He was talking about that, right?
1: Yeah.
11: Then what they doing to black young guys in the street is true about all that. What they doing?
1: What are they doing? What are they doing?
11: They're harassing the blacks more than they harass the whites. You get what I'm saying? Pull them over, pull the car, right? But this quote what Corey Bowman said. He said, if the KKK came out with a report saying all black people are criminals, how much credibility you would get that report?
1: I wouldn't give it any credibility.
11: Right. Why would he say that any damn way? And he's preaching to black people at his levee, at his church.
10: How would you even bring that up as a scenario?
1: It just amazes me that any black people would go to his church. I'm just amazed right there. How did he get black people to go to his church?
10: He said, if the KKK came out reports saying all black people are criminals, how much credibility you'll give that report? I see a lot. I see a lot of bias.
1: Yes.
10: Like, this man, you for real? He would say that, man? Come on, man. What kind of preaching he teaching? Teaching your ass to go to hell?
1: So you actually have been in Corey Bowman's church.
10: Hey, Lincoln, when I see you, I'm going to pour the hot water for you for asking that question. What the hell am I going to pour that damn man church?
1: I don't know. You tell me what he said to the people in there. I thought maybe you were there.
10: No, Lincoln, it was a KRW 55, KRC. Radio station.
1: Yes.
10: He went
1: okay.
10: on.
1: Okay.
10: I go to that damn church for what? I mean, that'd be a damn fool. For what? If you can read, you can learn about God.
1: Yes.
10: You know, when I want to go to a man's church and talk like that any damn way. Then he talk about the Black Lives Matter when he said, yeah, they raised all that money and they bought, and the black folks didn't give the money back to the community. He was right about that. And they got their own messages and all that. He said all that. But you coming off wrong. Yeah. I mean,
1: well, I just can't believe any black people actually attend his church. And I question even where his little coffee shop is located. I know where it is, but why is it there? Who goes there? Does anybody ever go in there?
10: Well, it's right across the street from black-owned, brand-new store coming up. It's coming up down on the West End. Black-owned. It's right across the street from it.
1: Yeah. Unbelievable what made him put that coffee shop down there in that location. I don't know. Maybe he knows that they're getting ready to do something with that neighborhood down there. I don't know.
10: They is, Lincoln. I mean, ain't nothing changed. Ain't nothing open in the sun. But Lincoln, two things. Nursing homes are still getting mistreated. Nobody's not even concerned about these nursing homes. Adventures. When I went to and feeding them hot dogs, I mean, hamburger buns, no meat. Lincoln, 15 people done passed away in that nursing home, man. 15 people, man.
1: Mm.
10: Malnutrition, ain't been eating right. They said a couple was in there having sex. Somebody had a heart attack. They passed away.
1: Oh, boy.
10: They reported this to me like, wow. That's crazy.
1: How old were they the having sex and passed? How old were they?
10: I didn't ask the age, but yeah. I don't care if they were 60 to 80. Yeah. I don't care if they aged, you know what I mean? They had a heart attack, you know? But, and it's that sad that you were, look how freaky you were. You worried about how old he was. But, he's silly, man. But hold on. I'm glad you said that, too. I heard a commercial on your show. It said, if you ain't listening to Lincoln Ware, something about take it off. Is I'm saying that right about your commercial about you?
1: It said
10: I'm
1: what?
10: I'm listening to Lincoln Ware. So somebody came on, like a lady. It was like an infomercial for your show. It was like a, you know what I'm talking
1: she
10: about.
1: Said she said she's walking around the house with nothing on but the Lincoln Ware show. Is that what you're talking about? It all depends on where your mind is. I mean, it depends on where your mind will take you. I mean,
10: that's why you created that jingle. Because that's where your mind, my mind there. Like, look at this.
1: Perverts will think about something else instead of what she's actually saying.
10: No, I'm just saying, who you came up with that idea? See, that's why you're laughing.
1: I'm walking around
12: the house with nothing on. But the Lincoln Ware Show.
1: I think that's what he's talking about. Unbelievable. So if you don't have the TV on or any lights on, anything, and you're just walking around the house, you're walking around the house with nothing on but the Lincoln Ware Show. Now, the perverts will visualize something else. You know what I mean? Oh, she's walking around the house butt naked listening to Lincoln Ware. That's what the perverts will think. Let's take a break. We'll come back. 12:30, The Buzz.
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7: 1230 WDBZ, the Buzz of Cincinnati, your talk station. It's Lincoln Ware. It is Monday. And I tell you, the on again, off again Iranian war, the polls, the money they're charging to go down the Strait of Hormuz, on again, off again. I tell you, it's just, and they won't even shake J.D. Vance's hand. You know, they were at the negotiations when it was over, everybody was talking. He was talking to the negotiators, the mediators. And the Iranians, they would not shake the hands. They didn't put the hands out to shake. No. No shaking hands with J.D. Vance. All right. Let's go to Jerrica out of Dayton, Ohio. What's going on, Jerrica?
8: Hey, Lincoln, how are you?
7: I'm hanging in there.
8: How do you do that? That's so, such a pervert. You are legit creepy. Can you hear me okay? Because I'm in the
7: I hear you fine. Terrence Howard hears you also.
8: I'm sure he does. He gets on my nerves.
7: I said he is not creepy. He is not creepy.
8: He is. He is. And I'm going to get him a T-shirt. But polygamous, I knew. I just knew that you had seen it. Even before you mentioned it, because it was jam-packed with everything that you enjoy.
7: Oh, boy. So, it had everything on it. It had everything
8: drama.
7: On it.
8: Yeah. Yes.
7: It had drama. It had sex. It had blood and guts. It had everything.
8: Right. It was about as bad as Hunting Wives. It was like Stalking
7: Wives. Yes. Yes.
8: Yes. But, so this weekend, or Friday, was absolutely amazing. When I tell you we were on a high all weekend just from Friday, just meeting everybody that came was freaking amazing. Just being able to put the faces to the voices. Now, some people do not look how they sound, but it's okay. And their names do not represent their appearance. And that's all right as well.
7: Yes, yes.
8: Because we are all different individuals, but we were so attracted to one another. Like, we all got gathered in the VIP section and had a time. So I really, really appreciate you doing that and inviting us all to take part in it. It was really nice.
7: Well, I know I've been putting off having the full size extravaganza, Buzz extravaganza, but I figured this might be the opportunity to bring a few people together, and it might satisfy the curiosity of everybody that wanted to do the extravaganza. So there you go.
8: I think it was nice, right? Because it was small enough, but big enough, if that makes sense.
7: Yes, yes.
8: But it was funny, though, because everyone was just trying to figure out if Quinn was going to show up, not to make Quinn anymore. Make him feel any more important than what he already feels. But when he walked in, you would have thought he saw a ghost. Like, when I tell you Twin came in, no shade Twin, because, you know, it's Twin. But he came in so nervous. He looked so nervous.
9: I'm going to do my best.
8: It was hilarious.
7: Especially when he saw Julie, he really got nervous.
8: Oh, yes, he did.
7: Yeah.
8: When he came up behind him when he was sitting in the chair.

0: He probably could have pooped on his toe. But, and when Lady C walked in, she walked in like a Hollywood star.
1: Oh, boy.
0: With the glasses, yes. And everyone was cheering for her. It was hilarious. But, yes, I loved every minute of it. I wish some other people would have been able to come, because, of course, we were waiting to see them as well. But
1: yes.
0: Next time.
1: But, yeah, it was a great event. And I'm sorry I didn't recognize you when I first walked in. I wasn't paying any attention. I was just trying to get set up.
0: I'm going to leave that where it's at. But Craig coming. Craig.
1: KKK Craig. Yes.
0: And he, like, made his rounds around the room and wasn't shy to kind of approach people. But I don't think everyone who was there still kept the same energy, except for Twins, that they keep in the chat.
1: Yes, yeah.
0: So, you know, it was very authentic. And, again, I enjoyed it. So
1: and Twin put his tail between his legs like a dog when he's frightened and another dog comes up.
0: It was. He was very nervous. I mean, his head was on a swivel. He even, like, I thought that he would stand over there with us and just, like, conversate with us and, you know, about everything. But, no, he went and sat down. He was, like, out the way. Very docile.
1: You would have thought another gang, a rival gang member was in there or something.
0: Right, absolutely, because he looked nervous as hell. But understand, I mean, he has a lot of energy in the chat.
1: Yeah.
0: It's a lot to back up.
1: Clifford was even there. Did you meet Clifford?
0: I met Clifford. I think Clifford was one of the first people right after I met David and his wife. And then Vernon Brooks. Vernon Brooks is hilarious in person.
1: Yes.
0: Of course, I'm always rocking my Gardena, so. Yeah, I'm looking forward to the next time.
1: All right.
0: I wish Tamika would have come, but, you know.
1: Yeah, I don't know what happened. My son was even supposed to show up. He didn't show up, so. But anyway, maybe next time.
0: Yeah, maybe next time.
1: All right. Jerrica, it's always good talking to you. It was good to see you last Friday.
0: You know you didn't recognize me. Take care.
1: Okay, that's where you go. All right. I just thought she was just one of the people there. You know what I mean? I was like, how you doing, Lincoln? I just wait, how you doing? And I just kept going, you know. And she got on my case for not recognizing that it was Jerrica. I hadn't seen her in I don't know when. I see 1,000 faces. I had just left the Urban League Juneteenth, 1,000 faces there. And I just, you know what I mean? It's just I just get overwhelmed and my mind can't process everybody that I should know. It just, you know, I can't do it. All right. Let's take a break. And then we'll come back. The Lincoln Ware Show, 12:30, The Buzz.
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1: Oh, we're just rolling right along. 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All right, let's go to Too Sweet. Too Sweet?
18: Hey, Nick, I was called to respond to the Dashiki professor, but before, you was talking to Rick.
1: Yeah.
18: You got a good memory. What I remember that shoe store, Nick, it was Hanover's.
1: Hanover's, that's
18: right
1: it.
18: Next
1: yeah.
18: to Flag Brothers, right there.
1: Yeah,
18: the
1: Flag Brothers and Hanover's. They both were shoe stores. Yes, they did. It was like, what was the name? It was a magazine, Alleganza or something like that. Do you remember that magazine? It was called Alleganza. And they had all kind of crazy stuff in it, clothing and shoes. Alleganza, I think, was the name of it.
18: Don't ring it. I remember McGuire or something like that. That has some nice looking
1: Alleganza.
18: But look, I never seen no fake reptiles shoes.
1: Say what now?
18: I never knew anybody had any fake reptile shoes downtown.
1: Oh, I think they had them.
18: Anyway,
1: yeah, I believe they did look. Yeah, they had some in there.
18: Okay.
1: I do recall seeing them.
18: One of the ones I remember when Floshins, when they first came out with those gaiters, it was $100.
1: Yeah.
18: Flip on with the tassels.
1: Oh, boy.
18: But I remember about that, Lincoln. But look at the federal. He talking about he don't celebrate the 4th of July.
1: Yeah.
18: But look, there wouldn't be any freaking holidays if we don't beat the British twice, right?
1: Right, that's true.
18: So I don't get, dude. He's just a rebellious dude.
1: Yeah, well, but I understand what he's talking about. I fully understand where he's coming from.
18: Why?
1: Because, okay, this is our independence. You know, we got independence from the British. We're independent. We're free from them. But what about the slaves?
18: But at the same time,
1: get our independence.
18: Before that war, those slaves would have never been free. They were free, 80 years later?
1: I don't know. Who knows?
18: They fought in the freaking war, too.
1: I think the British were more liberal when it came to slavery.
18: You got to be kidding.
1: I do, yeah.
18: They're crazy as hell now. We wouldn't have had nothing like we have now. Come on, Lincoln.
1: Well, I probably not, but I think they were more. We probably would have been free a lot faster if the British had won.
18: What?
1: I'm thinking. I tell you,
18: man, that country ruled for centuries.
1: I think
18: all over the freaking world.
1: I don't know.
18: I don't know, Lincoln. So look, in other words, this 250 that we have now, we should celebrate that.
1: 250.
18: Yeah.
1: Well, we were slaves. 250 years ago. It means what do we have to celebrate?
18: Again, if it hadn't happened, the freedom would have never came, dude.
1: These are right wing talking points. What you
18: yeah,
1: say?
18: Trump sent me an email, right?
1: If you think
18: that's forward, then dude, you just don't get it. There's nothing you can say if you don't see the big picture.
1: Oh boy!
18: That one thing had to happen for the other thing to happen.
1: All right. Well, what can I say? Too Sweet.
18: And Lincoln, you're right. Trump, I think he got to realize who he's dealing with over there.
1: Yeah.
18: Because you can't trust those crazy.
1: Can't trust them. And then he doesn't realize that. He think if they say one thing, oh, yeah, it's over.
18: You should have just kept on wiping their rump out. You destroyed the Navy. You destroyed the Air Force. Destroy some of that infrastructure and bring them to their knees.
1: Did he really? How did he destroy the Navy and they still got a blockade there and go charge you to get through?
18: When you got those freaking those mines in the ocean, I guess so.
1: Yeah, well,
18: that could be a problem.
1: Yeah.
18: That could be a problem.
1: I don't think he destroyed their Navy if they still control
18: boats. You kidding me? They ain't got no big ships to amount to anything.
1: But how are they controlling it then?
18: Well, who's controlling the airspace? We are.
1: Well. That depends. I don't know.
18: And who wiped out the last two regimes? This is like the third regime now, right?
1: Yes.
18: So, I mean, there has been some accomplishment.
1: Well, they don't die, they multiply.
18: Yeah, like cockroaches, right? And Lincoln, once again, those are not Muslims.
1: What are they?
18: The word Shia does not exist in Quran.
1: Oh, boy, they are Muslims.
18: They're not.
1: Yes, they are.
18: They don't follow nothing to do with
1: Do they pray to Allah five times a day and face the east and the west?
18: Look, the Quran talks about fake Muslims all the time.
1: Oh,
18: but there's no word called Sharia in the Quran.
1: You can't deny them. They are Muslims.
18: The Quran does. There's a passage, Lincoln, that says, O Muhammad, those people who divide themselves into sects do not belong with you.
1: Oh, boy.
18: That's a quote. That's 6159. So they're not Muslims. They're fake Muslims.
1: They pray to the same Allah that you pray to.
18: They're not recognized. That's what they're doing.
1: They pray to the same Allah that you do. You can't deny that, too sweet. You can't deny that.
18: If they was praying to Allah, they would be suppressing their women and their people.
1: Oh, boy. All right.
18: Ten focus, buddy.
1: Thanks for your call. Unbelievable. Joyce, how are you?
19: Hello, Lincoln. What was Too Sweet just talking about?
1: A bunch of nothing.
19: That's right. It was a bunch of nothing. Because you know what? We just had Juneteenth this weekend, past week. It was a phenomenal week, an uplifting week with President Obama and opening up his dinner, Michelle Obama, the past living presidents on stage with President Obama, and the one that was missing, the one who had the wrestling match on the White House lawn.
1: Right.
19: The one who is inarticulate, a certified sexual offender, an adjudicated 34-count felon, and that's who we have as a president. He's making deals with Iran that aren't even as good as the last president made. He's a laughingstock, and his whole administration is not even qualified to be in the positions they're in while he's talking about DEI and other things.
1: Yeah.
19: And I'm wondering, those people who voted for him, like the doubler and the other one, what can they say? How did this weekend make you feel, Lincoln? Were you uplifted when you watched those programs?
1: Yes.
19: And you did a program of yourself about Black on Juneteenth. It was an uplifting weekend. And did that president say one thing about it?
1: Of course not. Are you kidding me?
19: There you go. He did not say one thing, doubler, and those other people that are continuously telling us ponytail, how great he is. He speaks never for the other people, never for African Americans or any group in this country that's other than rich and white and privileged and billionaires. He doesn't speak for anybody other than that
1: that's
19: group
1: right.
19: of people.
1: The rich billionaires.
19: Or the rappers or the
1: and he's making
19: no teeth.
1: And he's making them richer.
19: And he's making them richer and us poor.
1: Yeah.
19: And now, wait a minute, Lincoln. Did you know that some of the gas stations that knew there was a tariff and that the prices for our eggs and our food was gone up and we couldn't hardly buy it. Did you know some of the gas stations weren't even purchasing a lot of gas?
1: Mm.
19: Because I went to one and the gas was gone.
1: Whoa.
19: We went to pump the gas, me and another lady. We pumped, I bought a $30 worth of gas, and after $19, my pump stopped.
1: Oh, geez.
19: I knew my car wasn't full. And another lady says, my pump stopped too. We went into the store, UDF, one of the UDF.
1: Mm-hmm.
19: They said, oh, our gas is all gone now.
1: Oh, boy. Unbelievable.
19: At 334.
1: And I hope your car works right, because when you get that last bit of gas down there, a lot of that stuff settles at the bottom. You don't want to get that last bit of gas. That
19: well,
1: could mess your car
19: up. I'm not going to worry about that. What I'm telling you is, gas stations ran out of gas at the normal price with 330-something. We had paid that price before. So why is it so unusual? Because obviously they were saving money by not ordering as much gas as they usually do.
1: Yes.
19: So see, everybody took a hit on this thing that this guy has been doing to us, but the people don't want to talk about it. And I'm wondering how much progress is actually made during this session that we're in, because that's what it is.
1: And now they're saying fertilizer. Really, they're saying fertilizer is going up, and that's going to even drive the grocery prices up.
19: Yes, and by him putting Mexicans and other people who may have been harvesting crops or doing certain jobs that we didn't do or didn't want to do, those things have stopped too, and those prices go up. So this person who, Doubler and the rest of them keep telling us, and Ponytail, try to tell us is the best thing for America. We know it's going down in history, and when it's over and it's written down, Maggie Haberman and the young man from the New York Times or the Washington Post, whoever wrote the book, is just coming out soon, and I'll be getting that. They're telling us all about all of the debacle, all of the missteps that this president and his administration have had. And I don't know why.
1: Just wait until he's not in office. Then they're going to bring out all the stuff. Then
19: it's a whole lot more. It's a whole lot more.
1: Yes.
19: But it was just a great Juneteenth weekend. It was very uplifting. And I'm glad you gave your program. But to see President Obama and Michelle, two articulate people, two brilliant people, and they're African-American at
1: all right.
19: And the people that they had on stage, what a great Juneteenth celebration.
1: Yes, it was. Joyce, I got to run. I got to put you on hold for Terrence there. Hold on. And let's see. That's just about going to wrap it up for me for a Monday. And all the people on hold, call back tomorrow. Elijah, Vincent, Sly, and JB, call me back tomorrow. We'll get you in there for sure. And that's going to do it. Sharpton is up next. I will see you tomorrow morning at 10 on 1230. The Buzz.

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1: The views and opinions expressed in this program are those of the hosts and guests and do not necessarily reflect the views of Urban One Incorporated, Radio One, or any of its subsidiary companies.
2: Three people are dead after a shooting in Cincinnati's Millville neighborhood. Police found three people shot at the scene just before 11 p.m. Saturday. All three died of their injuries and were identified as 38-year-old Kenneth Burton, 41-year-old Brenea Burton, and 53-year-old Teresa Dudley. Police are investigating but say they believe the shooting was an isolated incident. One person is dead after a shooting in Cincinnati. Police responded to a neighborhood just before 1 a.m. Sunday. Officers were breaking up a large gathering of juveniles when they heard gunfire coming from Fairview Park. That's where 18-year-old Cornelius Etherington Jr. was found shot and later died. Another shooting is under investigation in Coleraine Township. Police responded to the scene in a residential area a block away from Northwest High School just before 5 p.m. Sunday. One person was taken to the hospital with potentially life-threatening injuries. Coleraine Township officials say more information about the shooting will be made public later today. Two people are injured after a shooting in Over the Rhine. It happened just before 2 a.m. Sunday, one block away from Findlay Market. Two people took themselves to the hospital with non-life-threatening injuries. I'm Heather Pasco on 1230 The Buzz.
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I'm Tavis Smiley, and I'm so glad to see you and me back in stride again. 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It's Monday, so we will start the hour in dialogue with Dr. Cornel West, as per usual on Mondays and Thursdays in Hour 2. On the B side of Hour 2, a group of Chicagoans, led by Chicago Mayor Brandon Johnson, recently traveled to the Vatican to meet with the American-born Pope. The delegation was led by the mayor, as I said a moment ago, and included the president of the Chicago Teachers Union, Stacey Davis Gates, who on behalf of her members presented Pope Leo with a strike pen. We will talk to Stacey Davis Gates on the backside of our two about their meeting with the Pope. In our third hour, Dr. Nasir Gaimi, prominent psychiatrist and researcher specializing in depression and bipolar disorder, take us inside his brand new text, Soul on Fire, Martin Luther King Jr. and the Psychology of Nonviolence. I've been waiting on this book for years now. In the book, Dr. Gaimi explores and explains, for that matter, how Dr. King's inner struggles with clinical depression and manic personality actually fueled his resilience, empathy, and visionary leadership. If you know anything about Dr. King, I mean the real backstory, Dr. King two or three times tried to commit suicide, starting when he was a child. So he wrestled most of his life with clinical depression, manic personality disorder. But that fueled, as I said a moment ago, that's the story that I love. It fueled his empathy. That radical love that King talked about is not disconnected from this diagnosis. And most folk don't know that about his past. And so this is the first book of its kind to delve into that part of the King story. The book, once again, is called Soul on Fire, Martin Luther King Jr. and the Psychology of Nonviolence. You're going to learn something about Dr. King today in this third hour. And I believe leave with a greater respect for Dr. King than you may have even at this very moment. So stick around for hour three. In this first hour, we'll talk politics and more with the host of the digital series Freedom Table and creator of the newsletter How We Win, Rashad Robinson, after I do this. Welcome to Monday. What a Monday it is. Two or three things I want to bring to your attention right quick, and then we'll push forward with Rashad for the rest of the hour. In no particular order, there are two icons, two lions who have passed away today. The jury is still out on the legacy of one. The jury is not out on the legacy of the other. I start with Alan Greenspan, the economist and longtime head of the Federal Reserve, who has died today at the age of 100. If you watch NBC News, you see the reporter Andrea Mitchell, who I've known for years. Andrea's a friend, I think I can say that. And because of my friendship with her, I've gotten to know Alan Greenspan over the years and interviewed Alan Greenspan once or twice. Just passed this morning, ain't had time to dig into my my library of conversations. But Alan Greenspan, likely the most popular economist, certainly the most well, maybe popular is the wrong word, the most well-known, there you go, Tavis, the most well-known economist over the last 100 years, certainly as it relates to government policy, and so much talk these days about the Fed. That's the same Fed that Donald Trump is trying to fire Lisa Cook from. We're waiting on a Supreme Court decision about that, as a matter of fact, connecting the dots here, whether or not Donald Trump can, in fact, fire Lisa Cook at the Fed. He pushed out our brother Jerome at the Fed, and now there's a new guy running it. But so much talk of late, as you know, about the Fed. But Alan Greenspan ran that organization, I think, longer than anybody. Again, since his retirement a couple of decades ago, he's been trying to make sure his legacy remains in a certain frame. He had no idea, I think, when he left that his tenure at the Fed would be so hotly debated about the bust that came thereafter and the bubbles that were burst thereafter, and how much of that is being blamed on Greenspan. We'll get into this more in the days ahead. Invite some economists on to really talk about this, certainly as it relates to black people and to poor people. But Alan Greenspan, again, the longtime economist, longtime head of the Fed, served
what, under four different presidents? That's, you know, four presidents. Alan Greenspan, now dead at the age of 100. There's the guy on whom the verdict, the jury verdict, is still out. The verdict is not out on Clive Davis. He was a hit-making titan in the music industry for years. He has died today at the age of 94. Rose from a mid-level position at Columbia Records to become one of the most powerful executives and shepherded all kinds of careers. Let me throw some names at you. This is the guy behind Barry Manilow. This is the guy behind our beloved Whitney Houston. This is the guy behind Janis Joplin, Blood, Sweat, and Tears. This is the guy behind Alicia Keys and Jennifer Hudson. This is the guy who brought back Carlos Santana, who brought back Rod Stewart, and who brought back, wait for it, Luther Vandross. We'll get to Luther in just a second here. Luther is our artist of the day. I had no idea that Clive was going to pass today. But when Luther was struggling, if you saw the Luther Vandross documentary recently, you saw when his career sort of hit the skids, he turned to Clive Davis, as did the Queen, Aretha Franklin. The list is long of all the folks who had their careers shepherded by Clive Davis, taking nothing away from the talent of the artist. Clive had a whole lot to work with. Let's be abundantly clear about that. But he was the guy that many people went to if they wanted some hits. We'll come back to Luther in just a second after I tell you finally that today is the homegoing service for the late, great Peabo Bryson. We did a whole day, 3 hours, dedicated to Peabo in June, Black Music Month, when Peabo passed away. But today is his service. He passed away June 2nd at the age of 75. But today they are celebrating the life and legacy of Peabo Bryson in Atlanta. What a day. Celebrating Peabo in Atlanta, mourning the loss of Clive Davis, trying to figure out what the legacy of Alan Greenspan is. A lot happening on this Monday. June is Black Music Month. You know how we do it. Choose a different artist every day of the month, and we play the best of their catalog all 3 hours. And today is Luther.

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0: Freedom is an endless meeting, so let's get

0: today's program. It's June. It's Black Music Month. We choose the different artists of the day. It's happening to the best of their catalog, and weave in some of their best all 3 hours of this program. And today, it is Luther. That's Luther and Janet. The best things in life are free. You know you've made it when you just say your first name, right? Luther, Janet, and you know what we're talking about. Going to celebrate Luther Vandross all 3 hours today here in June. Let's get it started for real with Rashad Robinson. Rashad, thanks for your patience while I set all that up. How are you today, sir?
1: Always good to be with you. I'm well, sir. I'm well. I'm here.
0: It's good to hear your voice. Good to hear your voice. Let me start with this, and I'll jump from there. I saw the provocative piece. There's a word, I think, that is appropriate for what I read. A piece you wrote called The 250th is Bait. Juneteenth is the opening. The 250th is Bait. Juneteenth is the opening. We all celebrated Juneteenth over the weekend, all kinds of activities. We were here in L.A., Rashad, celebrating the fifth anniversary of this station. Yeah. Let me just start by saying to all of y'all who came out, I mean, there were hundreds and hundreds and hundreds of folk. The line was so long, I felt bad looking at the line of folk trying to get in. And we got everybody in. But what an amazing day it was at the Beehive here in Southern California, celebrating the fifth anniversary of this black talk radio station, unapologetically progressive. And everybody was there, from the mayor to the city council to Lunell to Kenny Lattimore, who sang his heart out, the DJ Bad, and just all kinds of community players and just everyday people came out to celebrate this station. It made my heart glad. I am deeply humbled and deeply grateful for your support for these 5 years, and look forward to doing the best to always earn, not expect, but to earn your trust. But thank you for the trust you've put in us over these past 5 years, and we hope to again keep elevating and amplifying your voices. That's what we were doing here in L.A., but all these Juneteenth celebrations across the country. But I saw your piece again about the 250th as contextualized with the Juneteenth holiday. I'll let you unpack the piece, and we'll jump from there. You wrote it. Take it away.
1: Yeah, I mean, my major point is that why the 4th of July is bait is that it forces us to look back and to spend our time responding to this idea and this symbol that, you know, people who have no interest in our progress are investing in. It doesn't mean that we shouldn't enjoy the 4th of July or treat it like a holiday, but Juneteenth gives us something very different to pour into. It's not about the past, it's about the future. In so many ways, the celebration of Juneteenth was people taking that first step to what their lives would look like and what their lives could be. And it tells a very different story also about this country. I have hopefully a story that can, if we tell it right, can get more people invested in the idea that while deeply imperfect and incredibly flawed, the work of constantly remaking, the work of constantly changing and moving us forward is work for all of us. And that can be the story of this country if we want to make it that story. It means that we have to fight. It means that we have to hold people accountable. It means that systems have to change. But the 4th of July is bait, and this 250 is going to be bait for all of us, because we're going to watch what the White House and Donald Trump does and the right wing, and there's going to be so much temptation to spend all of our time trying to respond and nitpick at it and point at the flaws in that. And I'm not saying that people shouldn't do that, but when you're playing on someone else's field, you are playing their game. Mm-hmm. And I'm saying that there's opportunities for us to be building our own fields, our own places for people to have to respond to us, putting out our own vision about the future. And I think that that's what Juneteenth does. And I'm reminded as I hear so many stories of Juneteenth, not just the stories of the popularized stories of why we celebrate this day and people sort of understanding, you know, our enslaved ancestors understanding that they were now free, but also the stories that so many elders tell, that people already knew they were free. But like so much that happens when we win social change, it has to be implemented and it has to be enforced. And that takes a new type of infrastructure. And I hear the stories of the young black soldiers, many of them 16, 17, 18, 19, the ones that came onto Galveston Beach and were part of the liberation of those enslaved ancestors. And that, once again, is another story that we can tell. And so my hope is that we start claiming our own symbols proudly and loudly and unapologetically, because it, in so many ways, gives us a space to invite others into the conversation, but it also prevents us from spending all of our time responding, critiquing, and trying to fight their story and their narrative, which only has us playing on their field.
0: We all know this narrative. You get in where you fit in. You got to get in where you fit in. I want to come back to that in just a second. I raise that because I know there are a number of books coming out this year. A couple of them I was invited to write essays for, and I just at the time, with all the stuff I had on my plate, could not bring myself to find the time. Didn't have the time to sit and write these essays. And I'm sorry I didn't. And I apologize profusely to the editors of those texts who wanted my POV. It's always nice to be asked, right? So I was at least asked. I just couldn't I couldn't fit it in. But my point is that if I'd had the time. What I was being asked to wrestle with in a couple of these different books that are coming out again just in time for the 250th anniversary of this republic is how we fit in. How do we get in where we fit in? But another way, how do black folk in particular fit in the frame of what this 250th anniversary of the republic actually means? Let's go straight there. How do we fit in this frame, as you see it, Rashad? You asked this question on 50 different black people, you're going to get 50 different responses. That's why these books that are coming out will probably have some decent essays in them. But what's your read of how we fit in this frame 250 years later?
1: I mean, I think a lot about the word independence, just as a frame,
0: mm-hmm.
1: and what does it mean to build the type of infrastructure that changes the way a country operates, the way a system operates. And black people have been sort of foundational to kind of what does it mean to build independent systems. I think about you and those that came before you in the independent media space. And black people have been the sort of creators in so many ways of independent media.
0: Yes.
1: We've been the creators of independent news, the creators of so many things. And you know, we had to do it because we were denied access to the sort of traditional legacy incumbent spaces. So we had to create independence. We had to create churches and institutions and all those things. But those things ended up becoming vehicles that shaped the culture and the prosperity and the possibilities of this country. And so, you know, I think a lot about you know, the 4th of July, it's a day of independence, and how much black people have created the story of what independence looks like. And, you know, I actually contributed to one of these upcoming books that's going to be coming out, a compilation that Ibram Kendi, mm-hmm. Put together. And in that for, Dr. Kendi's compilation, I wrote about, the first black owned radio station. In Atlanta, you know, in America, which is in Atlanta,
0: mm-hmm.
1: and Dr. King's office underneath that was in an old Prince Hall, the Masonic Lodge, and the two tenants were, you know, the radio station that was, on the second floor, and Dr. King's offices, which were on the first floor. And there's an old story that he would take a broomstick and knock on the ceiling, and they would slide the microphone out the window, and he would be able to speak directly to black folks, unfiltered. And so also the story, I think, of this country is how we've, even while being denied and being blocked from the things like the First Amendment and all these other sort of promises of the Constitution, we've found ways to make it our own, to make our voices heard, to leverage these documents and these promises that were never meant for us, and in the process have been sort of not only symbols for anyone fighting for equity and more freedom in this country, but we've been symbols for people all around the world. And even as I travel around the world sometimes doing social justice work, I'm oftentimes struck by how many times people bring up Bayard Rustin or Ella Baker or other strategists of our movement and studying some of the frameworks of infrastructure that were designed. And so I do think that what we've built and what gets exported and how the story is told of this country doesn't get told without us.
0: Yeah.
1: And I think we have to be willing to both claim that and also continue to be focused on what we build next.
0: I'm excited for Ibram Kendi's book. I think that's what he did with Angela Rye. That's one of the books I was referencing, in fact, that I was asked to write an essay for and just couldn't get to it. But I'm glad that Rashad got to it. I'm fascinated to read his essay, given the way he's already teed it up about that office in Atlanta that housed the radio station and SCLC, the only organization Dr. King ever founded in his lifetime. So I'm anxious to read Rashad's piece and all the others that will be forthcoming from these black voices and a couple different books out this year about how we fit in the frame of America's 250th anniversary this year. In the top of the second hour, Dr. Cornel West will be here, and I surely want to get his take today on this dialectic, Juneteenth and July 4th. Juneteenth, July 4th. We'll let Dr. West go in on that, among other things, at the top of the second hour. But more with Rashad Robinson when we come forward here on Tavis Smiley.
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5: Two people are injured after a shooting in Over the Rhine. It happened just before 2 a.m. Sunday, one block from Findlay Market. The two people took themselves to the hospital with non-life-threatening injuries after the shooting. The National Weather Service is confirming additional tornadoes that touched down in northern Kentucky late last week. The agency confirmed an EF1 tornado touched down in Florence during the storms on Thursday. Another EF1 tornado happened in Grant County, reaching wind speeds of up to 95 miles per hour. Adding these two tornadoes brings the total that touched down in greater Cincinnati on Thursday to 5. Three people are dead after a shooting in Cincinnati's Millvale neighborhood. Police found three people shot at the scene just before 11 p.m. on Saturday. All three died of their injuries and were identified as 38-year-old Kenneth Burton, 41-year-old Brenea Burton, and 53-year-old Teresa Dudley. Police are investigating, but say they believe the shooting was an isolated incident. One person is dead after a shooting in Cincinnati. Police responded to the neighborhood just before 1 a.m. Sunday. Officers were breaking up a large gathering when they heard gunfire from Fairview Park. I'm Heather Pasco on 1230.
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0: on today's program. We are still in June, and every day in the month of June, we choose a different artist of the day and play some of the best of their catalog. And so today, we are celebrating the rich, and deep musical legacy of Luther Vandross, all 3 hours of our program today. We are in the first hour, and glad to have you with us. Rashad Robinson is our guest, social justice strategist, host of the digital series Freedom Table, creator of the How We Win newsletter, all-around great guy. Honored to be in dialogue with Rashad Robinson. Rashad, I raised this issue. I mentioned Dr. West earlier. He and I discussed this, I think, last week on the show, and Doc went in, as he always does, so brilliantly, so eloquently, so passionately, and so progressively. But there is, I'm losing track of all these articles that are being written. So I come back to this now with you to get your take on this. I'm losing track of all these articles that are being written about the fact that democratic socialism is the rave. It's the new thing. And every day you look up and there's some new person who's winning some local office. We don't really see the impact of this yet at the federal level, at the national level. But whether you're talking in New York City with Zahra Mandami, whether you're talking about the sister Janice, who just pulled off this win, will be the next mayor in the district. You got a city councilwoman running here in L.A. against Karen Bass. There are other examples around the country, but the vibe is that democratic socialism is the new order. And speaking of getting in where you fit in, that black people need to be thinking not so much about the Democratic Party, but about this notion of democratic socialism and what that means, and maybe not, and whether or not I should say that is the answer to the prayer for us. About that notion, about these individuals, about these articles touting DSA and democratic socialism, you say what?
1: So, you know, Tavis, you know, for basically the 4 years during the Biden era, I would talk to the domestic policy office in the White House pretty regularly. But particularly before the State of the Union, because Biden wasn't the best communicator, but the State of the Union was the moment where he had people's attention, right? And could cascade a set of things. And each time before those meetings, I would go and I would say, you have to tell a full story about what's standing in the way of change. You have to talk about corporations and corporate power and who's standing in the way. You have to tell a story about police unions. You have to tell a story about billionaires. You have to tell a story about the entrenched forces that are preventing the type of progress that you've promised. It just can't be about Republicans or Democrats because people see them as two sides of the same coin. Mm-hmm. But you have to tell a story about where people stand and why they're not seeing more change. And they wouldn't do it, right? Because in some ways, Democrats are hoping for the sort of one-third that they get from corporations versus the two-thirds Republican gets, and they don't want to put that in harm's way. And so to answer your question, I think what people are craving is a story that makes sense about heroes and villains. Because if we don't have that story, people will fill it in with immigrants and black people and trans kids and women's equality and a whole bunch of other stuff. And what folks are seeing from DSA is a clear story about winners and losers, about why things are stalling and not moving forward, about who's to blame for it. And I watched this very clearly as a New Yorker, watching what was happening here during this election cycle and watching this conversation about affordability, right? It got right past the conversation that the more moderates and even those in the right wanted to have about public safety, right? They wanted to have a conversation about more police. And Mamdani came right in about affordability and making this city affordable and addressed economics as both a conversation about safety, but a conversation about prosperity. And and that's appealing for folks because the Democrats have been spending a lot of time trying to convince us to just vote for them because they're not the Republicans. And I think like that's not going to be enough to kind of get the kind of surge that we need and is going to be necessary, especially given what's happening post-Calais and the voting rights decision. Mm-hmm. So I think that's what we're seeing. And, you know, the question is, and I think a question that a lot of folks have asked of DSA is sort of where is their racial justice agenda and what does that look like? And I think that there's some work to be done there to make that more visible and legible for folks. And at the same time, One of the greatest threats to any type of racial justice is entrenched.

0: figure out how to take over and how to engage the current infrastructure. And that's what we've seen from the Tea Party on the right. That's what we've seen from MAGA on the right, where we are in a populist moment, not just on the left, but on the left. And this populist moment will, you know, is here.
1: Yep. I want to circle back to something you said a moment ago, because I've been thinking about this for a while now. As I mentioned, you cannot read as much as I'm reading, and you ain't got to read as much as I read to see all these articles popping up everywhere about democratic socialists on the rise in the Trump era, certainly in down ballot races, certainly in these mayoral races, democratic socialists on the rise. So say these headlines. I come back to that because you said a moment ago that they have to work, the democratic socialists, that is, they got to work harder at laying out what their racial justice, their social justice agenda is. Exhibit A in that regard is that while Bernie Sanders had a platform that might have been the best for black people, if you delve into the platform, Bernie failed miserably when it came connecting to black people. And he had a couple chances at this, a couple bites at the apple. And both times, Bernie Sanders fell flat when it comes to black people. What is that? Zohar Mamdani did better in New York City. Janice Lewis George did better in a city like D.C. She is a black woman. She did better there. There's no evidence that Nithya Raman, the DSA candidate running against Karen Bass here in L.A., has any connection to black people. India Walton did not win the mayor's race in Buffalo, but she did better with part of the black constituency, not all. So the point is what you said earlier, that they're lacking, that they're bankrupt. There's a hole here when it comes to all these democratic socialists who are winning, asking for black people's votes in cities across the country, but can't really articulate a racial justice, a social justice agenda. My question simply is, what's that about? We'll delve into that with Rashad Robinson. I got a few other things to cover with him when we come forward here on Tavis Smiley.
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4: Tavis Smiley, Rashad Robinson, social justice strategist, host of the digital series Freedom Table, creator of the How We Win newsletter, and author of the forthcoming book, drops next month, I believe. It's called From Presence to Power, How to Take on the Fights That Matter and Win. You sort of teed that up a moment ago, but tell me more about the book, From Presence to Power, right quick, Rashad, dropping again next month.
5: Yeah, the book is a book about social change and power. It is designed for all of us that want to win more and are tired of losing. And the book is really a handbook in so many ways. It is set up to give you both lessons and stories about social justice campaigns set in this era, but real frameworks to apply every day to the fights, whether it's with a local school board or library or Congress. And I sort of walk through a set of frameworks that everyone needs to understand about change. And then I provide sort of steps about how to apply it to the various corridors of power, from corporate and business, to big tech, to Hollywood and culture, to government. And at the end of some of the chapters, there's exercises and lessons that really help you move from analysis to action. But you know, so many of us are asking the question, you know, why are we in this situation? Why haven't we been winning more? And even when sometimes it seems like polling and public opinion is on our side, and I really want to help us understand what profiteering, what corporate power looks like, what we're up against in terms of big tech, but not just sharing all the challenges, helping to provide a set of experience and conclusions about where we go as someone who's been in these fights for decades and has won many battles and has lost some battles. And I talk about all of those and kind of provide for the reader a path forward. And so the book is the book that I wish I had when I first started doing this work. Mm-hmm. I'm getting a lot of incredible feedback, and I'm going to be out on the road in July, August, and through the fall, but really taking From Presence to Power into communities and really helping us build in the ways that we need, and not mistaking presence for power, with a recognition that we have to work every day to change the rules about how society works, and then do everything we can to hold on to those wins. And that's the path forward.
4: No, you can be present and be powerless. So they're not the same. They are not the same thing. The book is called From Presence to Power, How to Take on the Fights That Matter and Win. It drops next month in July. When it drops, we'll have Rashad back on this program. But you heard about the book here first, available for pre-sale right now, wherever fine books are sold. Once again, it's Rashad Robinson's new book coming out next month. Get it now, From Presence to Power, How to Take on the Fights That Matter and Win. When we come forward, that's a different kind of win, W-H-E-N, when we come forward, we're going to talk to Rashad about two final things. I gotta get that Bernie question out the way. We'll come back to Bernie and these DSA members and why they can't articulate a racial justice agenda that matters, that sways black people, number one. And then we'll close with a quick question about the Black Freedom Movement, which he mentioned earlier. I think it's hegemonic, but I got a question about it. Two more things for Rashad when we come forward here on Tavis Smiley.
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4: Tavis Smiley and Rashad Robinson. I got 4.5 minutes, Rashad. Let's cover two things right quick here. First, the Bernie DSA question. Again, if you look at the platform that Bernie ran on, it's a platform that was good for Black people, no question about it. Cornel West, who I mentioned earlier, campaigned all across the country with Bernie Sanders, and we can take our cue from that. So the agenda seems to be right, but these DSA members tend to have not the best track record of connecting with Black voters, in part because they cannot articulate a racial justice, a social justice agenda that resonates with us very quickly. What's the problem?
5: Well, I think they just need more work. And I think that this is going to be part of one of their challenges. I mean, we've also seen folks that can come into our churches and clap on beat and then not do anything for us. And agendas are totally not with us. And we'll side with corporations and we'll side with those that want to put us in harm's way when it's most critical. So I do think they have work to do, but I think that there's a real opportunity and that, you know, Black communities are going to be skeptical if you don't name race and you're not specific about sort of the forces that are standing in the way. And just like I talked about how I was pushing the Biden administration to be really clear about the forces that are standing in the way,
4: yeah,
5: and why you can't win some of the economic progress and some of the economic change that they're talking about without actually dealing with some of the underlying reasons about why we are in the situation we're in and how racism plays a role in all of the sort of ways in which corporations are able to fleece us and all of the ways in which our economy is structured the way it's structured. Many of the problems and challenges we're dealing with right now in terms of austerity in many of the cities are direct result of choices that were made after the passage of the Civil Rights Act and post-1980 and the Reagan administration. And those were direct attacks on Black communities. So the problems that DSA, many of them, are trying to solve for are problems that are resulted because people were pushing back against racial progress and racial change. You can't address those without dealing with racism, and that's going to be part of their work.
4: I'd raise another question, another issue rather, right quick here, and that is with regard to Bernie Sanders. We said a few weeks ago, Bernie has not been the most vocal for all that Bernie does right. He ain't been the most vocal on the gutting of the Voting Rights Act and the impact it's having on Black voters, particularly down south. Bernie has not been out front. AOC, far more than Bernie, but Bernie has not been as vocal on this issue. There have been all kinds of articles written. Speaking of articles written, so many articles written about where are these white progressives? Where are these white voices on this issue? Bernie has not been in the forefront of that. You can't then tell me that we should support DSA members running for office, and you can't speak out on voting rights. Don't get me started. While you're supporting a guy for Senate in Maine who has a racist past. I'm going to leave that alone for now. I got 60 quick seconds here. The Black Freedom Movement is hegemonic, no question about it, but why are we then still in this situation? Why aren't we winning more? Do that, Rashad, in 60 seconds.
5: We have to begin directing our marches to the places that hold the power over our lives. And so, yes, we've been showing up in marches, and I was there in Montgomery in front of the Capitol after Calais decision. And I've, you know, showed up and supported this work, but we have to start showing up to the places that are profiting from this. We have to start. And I can't be more consistent about this, because I feel like we are doing a lot of things that feel good and that almost memorialize the past brave actions of our ancestors and many people who are still here. But I think we have to build the next wave of activism. And that's going to be taking our fight to places that we can truly disrupt business as usual.
4: Yeah.
5: And when I was in Montgomery, AOC was there.
4: Yep.
5: Just this past week, I was at a Juneteenth celebration at Gracie Mansion, where Zora Mamdani lives, or Mayor Mamdani lives. The next wave of DSA folks are finding ways to reach out and engage. And hopefully we can combine that with what does it mean to take our fights to the right places? Because taking our fights to the right places is part of the effort that actually gets us to a place where we can win.
4: The new book comes out next month. We'll have him back on when it drops. It's called From Presence to Power, How to Take on the Fights That Matter and Win. Its author is our guest, has been our guest in this hour, Rashad Robinson. Rashad, talk to you soon. Enjoy the rest of your day, sir.
5: 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Thank you very much.
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10: It is said the more things change, the more they stay the same. 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
13: We are the keepers of the wild, America's original and most invested conservationists. For more than 80 years, we've been committed to conserving wildlife and the natural landscapes that define our nation. 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We are America's hunters and target shooters, stewards of the American outdoors.
14: America's hunters and target shooters, along with firearm, ammunition, and archery manufacturers, have invested more than $46 billion to help state fish and wildlife agencies manage and protect wildlife and wild lands across America. 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
29: Three people are dead after a shooting in Cincinnati's Millvale neighborhood. Police found three people shot at the scene just before 11 p.m. Saturday. All three died of their injuries and were identified as 38-year-old Kenneth Burton, 41-year-old Brenea Burton, and 53-year-old Teresa Dudley. Police are investigating, but say they believe the shooting was an isolated incident. One person is dead after a shooting in Cincinnati. Police responded to a neighborhood just before 1 a.m. Sunday. Officers were breaking up a large gathering of juveniles when they heard gunfire coming from Fairview Park. That's where 18-year-old Cornelius Edrington Jr. was found shot and later died. Another shooting is under investigation in Coleraine Township. Police responded to the scene in a residential area a block away from Northwest High School just before 5 p.m. Sunday. One person was taken to the hospital with potentially life-threatening injuries. Coleraine Township officials say more information about the shooting will be made public later today. Two people are injured after a shooting in Over the Rhine. It happened just before 2 a.m. Sunday, one block away from Findlay Market. Two people took themselves to the hospital with non-life-threatening injuries. I'm Heather Pascoe in 1230 The Buzz.